0: have dinner without you. Do you want sexy or faithful? I don't know. Oh my God, I gotta be careful. I know, it's kind of steep. If I fall, show's over. That would suck. There'd be people outside waiting. Of course, then you hear lie where authorities believe Fluffy lost control. Six people were seriously injured, four rushed to the hospital. Authorities had this to say.
1: Damn!
0: They'd interview people. Ma'am, what happened?
2: It got dark!
0: Sir, what did you see? I know I mess around with the voices and stuff. People ask me, do you do that? You know, is that you or is that a special microphone? No, it's me. I'm a lot of fun, especially to my girlfriend, because, man, when we role play, I take it to the next level. Oh, yeah, man. Our favorite game to role play is White House, the 92 edition. I come home at 4 o'clock in the morning, right? She's like, who is it? I'm like, you know who it is. She's like, Señor, I don't speak English.
1: Yeah.
0: Oh, yeah, man. So we got driven over here to the theater by somebody who's here from Montreal, and it's kind of weird because they got lost, and I thought that was kind of strange. You know, set the GPS or something. Because I got one back home, and I use it for everything because I love the voice that it has. It's not like the old generic ones that go,
3: in 3/4 tenths of a mile, right turn.
0: The one I have now sounds like a hot girl. No lie, I know where I'm going, but I still program her just to hear, you know,
4: in 3/4 tenths of a mile, left turn.
0: Yeah! Oh yeah, man, I wish she would do more. Like if you were to do what she tells you to do, I wish she would verbally reward you. Like if she says make a left turn and you make the left turn, I wish she would go,
4: uh-huh.
0: Yeah. Yeah.
4: Right turn.
0: Oh yeah. Yeah. Oh man. And I know I do the girl voice, you guys. It freaks people out sometimes. That's my favorite voice. I love to do that at drive-thrus. Oh, it's the best, you know. I'll pull up at 2 in the morning.
5: Welcome to McDonald's. How can I help you?
0: And I'll go, oh my God.
6: With a larger fries and a shake.
5: Oh, sorry, not two larger fries and a shake.
6: Oh my God, yes.
0: And I pull up to the window. They're not expecting Pikachu. Man, I pull up. The best is when the guy starts to look for the girl. Oh, that's priceless. I think he ate her, man. I just want to have a good time, that's all. And my brother, I love him. I have one brother, but he's giving me a hard time. He's got these two kids living next door, obviously with their parents and stuff, but they're always messing with him. They're riding their bicycles in the street and going off the ramp and using his front lawn as the cushion. And he's telling me the story. These kids are messing me up. They're breaking my sprinkler heads and everything. I go, have you talked to them? They don't listen. So I tell him, I says, let me take care of your problem. He goes, go for it. Let's see what you got. 3 days later, I get a phone call. I don't know how you did it, but these kids will not come nowhere near the house. The parents came over and they gave me $300 to fix the lawn and pay for the sprinklers. What did you say? I go, I didn't say anything. What'd you do? I can't tell you. 3 days later, we go out for karaoke and I got so drunk, you guys. I went, woo! What's new, pussycat? Oh, I was gone. Gone. My brother goes, you're drunk, huh? I go, yeah, I'm drunk. How did you keep the kids away from my house?
7: Okay, it's what I did. I passed up flyers to your neighbors that said that you were a registered sex offender.
0: That's why I can't handle alcohol, you guys. This whole week, I'm not drinking at all, because if I get drunk, I don't want that story. I can't handle going international. Shoot, being in America is hard enough. I got thrown out of a Scottish bar, and I was performing there. But they were giving me free alcohol all night, right? And I started getting loud. Woo!
2: Bartender goes, hey, buddy, you okay? You having a good time?
0: I was so drunk, I did this.
2: Bartender goes, hey, buddy, you okay? You having a good time?
0: I was so drunk, I did this.
7: I'm having a great day.

Next guest is a very funny gentleman, and on August 2nd, he'll be performing at the Mont Bleu Casino in Lake Tahoe, Nevada. Please welcome Larry Bubbles Brown. Larry, come on out and...

Well, calm down. Mr. Fun's here. I know what you're all thinking. Looks like Rain Man and E.T. had a baby. Boy, it just keeps getting better. Someone stole my identity. Now he has no life. I tried to donate my body to science. They said, try Goodwill. Finances are in shambles. I dropped out of college thinking wiffle ball was going pro. You know things are bad when you're trying to get on jury duty for the cash. That's not a good sign. $12 a day, pick me. Professional people are killing me. I'm getting my physical. My doctor says, I need a list of all the women you've had sex with. Oh, man, do I have a disease? He goes, no, but if you get them in bed, I know I can. Should I practice safe sex? He goes, if I were you, I'd take what I could get. Told him I wanted to die with dignity. He gave me a tie. He got me so depressed, I went next door to the therapist. She listened for 5 minutes, said, Larry, maybe life isn't for everyone. Well, if you're depressed, I can put you on Prozac, but I gotta warn you, it's gonna slow down your sex drive. Slow down my sex drive? That's like putting a leash in a turtle. Give me the pill. Then I'm talking to this lawyer. He goes, do you have a will? I said, to live? No, you gotta have a will. Do you want your relatives fighting over your possessions? Yeah, the 84 Fiero with the Dukakis for President bumper sticker? I sense a lot of appeals on that one. All my friends are married. They say, you gotta get married. Do you wanna die alone? No, I wanna take you with me. Well, do you know what it's like to be married? I think so, because once I sat in a bear trap. Gays are getting married. Haven't they suffered enough? You can get mail-order brides in this day and age. Mail-order brides, my luck, she'd choke on the styrofoam packing. Return to sender. No, you should get married because you get older, your kids will take care of you. Does that ever happen? I'll be 90 in my wheelchair, the kids will be standing over me. What's the PIN number? Where's the money, old man? Thank you. Okay. You should get a tax break for not having children. They pay farmers not to grow stuff. Now we're cloning human beings. That's like counterfeiting pennies. I like kids, though. I used to think I was a gifted child because my parents kept me in a box. Well, summer's here, and like you, my thoughts turn to death.

0: Wouldn't it be neat if you knew what day you're gonna die, but not the year?
1: Wow.
0: Politics, man. 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

0: 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I am talking about the Great Tower of Power. Emilio plays second tenor sax, as well as providing background vocals and lead vocals as well. He is originally from Detroit, Michigan, and he's of Mexican and Greek heritage. The band are on their 56 years of funk and soul tour. You can catch them at this highly important local gig, Bottle Rock, in Napa, California. Oh yes, it's true. Saturday, May 25th, other bands on the bill include Ed Sheeran and Pearl Jam. And now, let's get into tonight's Hot Rock Podcast. Take it away, gentlemen.
1: Hey, it's Rich Verasso here on Famous Hits Live, and I want to shout out for Stan Miller. All the Earthquake songs we play right now are dedicated to Stan Miller, who just recently passed. He was the bass player in Earthquake, and also the bass player in The Hits, a band that I went on the road with all around the country, all the way up to Alaska and everything, with the Tubes. Great band, great stories with that band, and Earthquake too. I was on the road with Earthquake and had to road manage basically two parties: Earthquake, the band, and John Dukas, the lead singer, who was like riding a Roman chariot. The guy had a huge energy. So Stan Miller was the bass player for Berserkly Records, and know him and love him, and everyone from Freddie's celebration the other night was asking about him, and he's always in our hearts and everything. So all this is dedicated for you, Stan. Rest in peace, brother. Rich Verasso, Famous Hits Live, broadcasting from Copperopolis.
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0: 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Steve Garland here, and I am thrilled. You know my favorite band is Santana, and I've been blessed with having Benny Rietveld on the show, Michael Carabello on the show, and today, the legendary percussionist and timbalero with Santana since 1991. Carl Perazzo's on the show. Carl, welcome.
1: Thank you so much, Steve. We appreciate it.
0: There's so much more to say in the introduction of you, but the show would be over.
1: Yeah, pretty good.
0: You're on a short break from touring with Santana right now. Looks like you're headed back to Vegas again?
1: That's correct. We just got back from New Orleans, and we did some makeup dates in Dallas and in Houston. Very successful shows. I can't tell you that the people were ecstatic to have us.
0: That's awesome. You know, talking to Benny about Las Vegas, he said he really loves that residency because you can see the fans and the welling up of the tears in the eyes up close when you play one of the songs that is so meaningful to them and their life.
1: That's exactly right. It's a whole different energy. It allows us to dig in a different way, you know, and play those songs that are meaningful to individuals.
0: I do want to talk about your career with Santana, of course, but you also do some wonderful mentoring, percussion clinics, and more. But I want to start with your journey. Your story begins in the Mission District of San Francisco, much like a lot of the original members of Santana. And you were so young when you got started playing. You know that you've been called a child prodigy.
1: Yes.
0: How young were you when you first started playing?
1: Well, you know, they say it goes back to about 2 years old. And then, you know, when you're four or five, you know, you're doing all this impressive stuff with your hands, and your friends start to like, hey, do this thing and play Wipeout. And, and you know, your cousins make you do things, and you don't really know why. You don't know why you know what you're doing. You know that it feels good in your soul and that you want to do it at that age. You know, on the other side, Steve, it's all I know. I can't sell shoes. I can't, you know, blessing and a curse, you know.
0: Absolutely. Well, yeah, I think it helped that you had such a musical family. Your first band was your family's band, right?
1: That's correct. Los Corazones, with my mother, my father, and my sister, Linda. We had this band, and we used to do talent shows. You know, it kind of went from there, you know. And the first thing that I said, Dad, when I grew up, I want to be, you know, a musician. And he said, son, you can't do both. You can't grow up and be a musician. That's what he meant by that, you know. he said, you could do anything you want. He said, if you're going to be a musician, you need to learn to be professional. You need to know more than one instrument. And that right there is the rule of my career. You know, I try to be as professional as possible. You know, he just said, don't just stick with congas or bongos, you know, learn drum set, learn timbales, learn. He always wanted me to learn vibes, you know, but I never had a passion for that. And I should have. I wish I did.
0: What grade were you in when you started playing with your family's band?
1: Oh, my. Fourth grade.
0: Is that the same year that you had kind of a funny meeting with your first drum teacher?
1: Yeah, Arthur Flower was my teacher, but that was in the fifth and sixth grade. And it turned out that Arthur Flower also taught my dad.
0: Oh, so did your dad tell you that was where you had to go, or did it just happen organically?
1: No, he was just, it happened organically. He happened to be the music teacher at Edison School at that time. Arthur Flower was very good friends with Cal Jader. And that's how I got to play with Cal Jader. And then I did a couple of shows with Cal. There was another drum teacher in St. Paul's that I went to. My dad said, you know, I think it's time you take private lessons. I was still very young. And I remember my dad taking me by the hand to this teacher. I don't remember who the teacher was. My dad said, I'd like you to teach my son. You know, he said, sure. Yeah. Is he familiar with drums? He says, yeah, he's. That's why we're here, because he's banging quite a bit, you know. And the teacher had said, well, let's just check him out. And, you know, he said, can you do something like this and on the snare drum? And I did what he asked me to do, but I displaced it and I went from tom to tom the snare. And he went, whoa, whoa, whoa. he went, whoa, whoa. maybe you should be my assistant.
0: So So you went from maybe I'll take you in as a student to damn boy, can you come and help teach my students?
1: Yeah, that was it. Yeah, wow. That was it. Arthur Flower came in my life shortly after that when I started taking music in school. By the time I got my third and fourth grade was a lady named Miss Grijalva. And Miss Grijalva, you know, we had to go through the vocoder and we had to play marimba and stuff like that.
0: Sure.
1: And then when I got to Arthur was banned, right?
0: Right.
1: So then it became, you know, snare drumming and hand percussion.
0: And so he was connected to Cal Jader?
1: He was connected to Cal somehow. He had Cal come in, and I got to do a couple shows with Cal.
0: What music were you listening to that was inspiring you?
1: Well, you know, my household was kind of amazing, and we listened to anything from Los Trios de Pancho to the Monkees. My dad listened to Quincy Jones. He loved Quincy Jones. He loved Tijuana Brass, all this jazz stuff. And my sister was deep into the Beatles, deep into the Monkees, the Rascals. It wasn't until where my cousins came in and they sat me down and they said, now you listen to this. And it was Santana.
0: What went through your head the first time you heard Santana?
1: It was everything that I've ever been surrounded. It was everything that I grew up in, but it was in one pot now. It was blues. It was Latin. It was rock. It was fresh. It was new. The energy spoke to me. My cousin George, may he rest in peace. This is the honest to God's truth. See, he said, you need to learn all this music because one day you're going to be in this band.
0: Wow.
1: And it, you know, went in one ear and out the other.
0: Yeah, of course. You did start learning and memorizing all the percussion parts and solos on these records.
1: Oh, I used to play them in 78.
0: Really?
1: Yeah.
0: Let's speed this band up.
1: Yeah, exactly.
0: This song's too slow, S.A. So this was like weaponizing your skills with Chipito and Michael and all the different Latin and Afro-Cuban percussions that are on those early records. So you were listening to the first Santana record, Abraxas. How far along did you get?
1: Well, I've always followed Santana. You know, I've always followed Santana. But those first three albums, you know, even for a lot of people, for a lot of Santana fans, those first three albums were incredible, right? It's the actual scripture of today's so-called music.
0: There's everything in there. Everything.
1: Everything in, and soon as Santana came out, every other band had a conga player.
0: That's right. I had one in high school too.
1: Exactly. Even Jimi Hendrix had a conga player.
0: You're a teenager now, memorizing all the parts on the Santana records for percussion. How do you think, looking back, that this changes the course of your career?
1: Steve, we're all conduits of divine, right?
0: Yes.
1: So we just receive this enlightening information, and whether you soak it up or not, it's up to the individual. But I can tell you this, that listening to all this music and being super influenced by the music of Santana shaped me in a way that I wasn't one way or the other. I was all of it. Like, 1 week I play in a cumbia band, and the next week I play in a rock band, and then the next week I play in a salsa band. And I had all this weapons of information in my Rolodex, because every genre of music has a true root to it.
0: Yes.
1: And some people play out of the box. You know, you'll hear a guy play funk, but he'll do jazz riffs. And that wasn't me. I always played what was needed for that music to complement the music, right? Because I'm just the messenger, basically, right? The tool.
0: Oh, yeah.
1: The music is the true entity.
0: Now, somewhere along the way, you said, you never know who's in the band and you never know who's watching you perform. How did that play a role in moving your career along? How did that play a role?
1: Well, I'll tell you, the first band I played ever, Steady, was a guy, and I still play with him today. I don't say no to those guys, because those guys are the actual roots of my tree. It was Carlitos Franco and his brother Bismarck. They're the ones that gave me the first shot. In that band was a guy named Gary Flores, and so, which I still play with him today. Within that band, of Gary Flores' band, there were horn players. And those home players introduced me to, or turned me on to, a guy named Cesar Ascaruns, who owned a big club. And all these big artists would go to his club and play. Mongo, Puente, Eddie Palmieri, a lot of cats like that. This was in when he had a club on Green Street. When he moved to the Mission District, he asked me to be his timbali player. I remember going there. I must have been maybe 14 or 15.
0: Wow.
1: And I set up my stuff, and I see the congas there, but I don't know who the conga player is. And I see all the instruments, and I'm just going through the motions. It's like my first day at school. I don't know anybody at school. I don't know the school. I don't know. So it turns out that the conga player is Francisco Alavella. He was legendary master conga player. Played with Peggy Lee, Eddie Palmieri. He played with the greats of jazz. He was the conga player after Raul Rico in Malo. The vibe player in Caesar's band was Roger Glenn, who was also the vibe player and flautist and miscellaneous percussion with Mongo Santa Maria. The guitar player in Caesar's band was Jorge Santana.
0: Man, the Santana name is starting to work its way into your life already.
1: Well, these are now are career changing, right? Now you're meeting people that, A, have already made a difference in your life. I played with Francisco in his band. I played with Roger Glenn when I was, I played with Jorge Santana in his band. And so this is all information, Steve. This is all different types of music, giving you information, preparing you for your journey. You know, then you get that call. It's like, hey, Dizzy Gillespie needs a percussionist. So I run home and I tell my dad, I said, Dad, I got a gig with Dizzy. And he goes, hold on, son. Don't use words that you can't handle. I said, Dad, I got it. I'm doing a gig with Dizzy Gillespie. And he got quiet. And he said, this is the big time.
0: And still a teenager.
1: Yeah, you're right. You know, when you look back, like I said, in hindsight, you know, you're just going through the motions. And the only way I can tell you is that I was awake and living my dream. Everything that kind of transpired, you know, in my career, whether it was playing in Dolores Park and then having a guy next to me say, hey, man, can I play? And that was Mike Carabello. And I didn't know. I couldn't put his face together. But when I heard him play, I knew exactly who that was, because his vibe and his energy and what he gave me off the records was so ingrained in me. And I'm not talking about only Carabello, Chepito, Carlos, David. I knew everybody's parts. I know Raleigh solos. I know all of them.

0: It's the Hot Rock Podcast. Steve Garland with my guest, Carl Perrazzo of Santana. Carl, let's talk about your work ethic. So many people today want to become an instant YouTube star. Back in the day, you were a child prodigy, but a large part of that was your talent. But another part was how hard you worked. Let's talk about your work ethic. Why do you think you were so obsessed with percussion to the point of really practicing day and night every moment you could get?
1: My deep practicing comes from pain of losing my mother at a young age. So I practiced because I felt close to the spirit. I never practiced to get better. I never practiced to be number one. Those are still not in my vocabulary. I practiced to feed my soul and to fulfill my want or my need to fill the void. You see, I didn't know at the time, but all this practicing was just giving me information, not just rudiments and not just mama daddies and paradiddles and, you know, it wasn't that. It was information of life, of a philosophy that the only way I can tell you is that one note is a million notes and you can use them in any way, shape, and form. When you start to channel, there's a part of you when you're a kid, and they didn't discover this until later on in life, and then they made it a slogan. I want to be like Mike, you know, this Michael Jordan.
0: Yeah.
1: Well, I wanted to be all of them. I wanted to be all those guys.
0: Incorporating all of that into who you are today, your signature sound now is you.
1: Exactly. I was going to get to this point, whether it was Armando Peraza or Francisco Patato, Barreto, Mogul. I am the best of them. And the people that are behind me are the best of my generation.
0: I want to move forward and ask about a very big day in your life. This is a story that we asked for questions, but a very big day in your life. This is a story that we asked for questions, and 15 people IM'd me and said,

0: And then I get a call. I'm home alone from Jorge Santana and asking me if I would like to audition with Santana. And I, oh, Steve.
1: Wow.
0: I said, is anyone else going to be there? And he said, no, it's just going to be you. He said, why? I said, because it'd probably be a bloody mess. I've lived, I slept, I've eaten, and a lot of other things that I can't mention to the music of Santana.
1: What was going through your head during that call?
0: Well, I say this in every interview. I've always played with Santana, but then my needle broke.
1: And now the prediction that was given to you when you were a young boy is coming true.
0: It's coming true.
1: Tell me about the audition.
0: I walked in. It was Graham Lehrer, Benny, Raul, Chester, myself. Wasn't everybody there. I remember Alex being there. I won't tell you about all the audition, but when I went in and I met Carlos, and it was just a beautiful setting. I couldn't take my eyes off him. I mean, I've met him before when I was younger, but I couldn't take my eyes off him. It was just so magnetic, his sound on the guitar. So, you know, thank God Benny was there. Benny was my guy, you know, we worked together, you know.
1: Yeah.
0: And he just said, you know, just relax, everything will be cool, you know. And Raul, I know since I was 12. And he, you know, he just said, hey, man, you're here for a reason, man. And he goes, you know, just show your reason. So we played. And it wasn't that long, you know, to me, it wasn't that long. I don't know how, I would say bars. And Carlos said, great, I like it. You know, I didn't know what that meant either.
1: Does that mean great? See you someday. Great, come back tomorrow.
0: he said something very beautiful to me, you know? And that's how that audition went. I showed up the next day, and we were just rehearsing, man. We just started rehearsing for a tour.

0: It's the Hot Rock Podcast. Steve Garland with my guest, Carl Perazzo of Santana. Sounds like the audition process with Santana and joining the band was just a huge whirlwind.
1: Everything happened so fast that it was in slow motion. Kind of like the same with Sheila E., you know?
0: Yeah.
1: When Sheila called, she just said, hey, come and audition. It wasn't even a call. I was in the next studio. She went into that room and said, hey, Carl, come on. Come over here. Try this. Do this. And she said, hey, we leave for Germany in a week. Get a passport.
0: This is the group that you idolized growing up, that you listened to, I think you said, the first three albums of Santana and memorized everybody's part. How does that feel now after 31, 32 years of playing with Santana and getting to know all the guys in the band and playing with the people you grew up idolizing? Is there anything that stands out the most to you spiritually or musically?
1: Given the opportunity to open my wings fully and soar with an aerial view of music that I grew up with and all the information that was ever given to me. This is what I hold dear to me, playing with people that I've adored, that I've admired, that I've looked up to until this day. I still adore, admire, and look up to. I don't lose that child in me. I don't want to be the best, but I want to compliment any band that I'm in. I want the music to resonate through people for years to come after they've seen us play, that they'll still talk about it. It happens to me. I still talk about it.
0: Now, you've recorded a lot with Carlos over the last three decades. I mean, a look at your discography is a who's who of not just Carlos and the band, but you've played with a lot of people. Now, it would be impossible to go through all of them, but are there any particular songs or album experiences that stand out to you as a lasting memory?
1: Recorded with Santana or
0: both? I think both.
1: Okay. I've done a lot of wonderful recordings. But to be honest and truthful, Carlos has given me an opportunity and a stage to be blessed with other opportunities as well. Carlos has put me on records with John Lee Hooker, with Buddy Guy, Herbie Hancock. But this is stuff that I'll never forget. You know, one album I think that kind of sticks out a little bit, Henry Kaiser, 2-CD box set, Live at the Fillmore, tribute to Miles Davis, Zakir, myself, Tom Coster, Steve Smith, and a Ray Wadada Smith, and an array of talented musicians, people with so much information that you question yourself of, what am I doing here? So I can tell you this, and when we bring the word blessing, I've been blessed with being surrounded with the best of the best in music. What's even more exciting and brings me a joy, every band that I ever loved and I followed, Larry Harlow, Eddie Palmieri, Tito, Steve, I got to be friends with these people. I grew up with Carlos, and we were very close. My Carabello, we were very close. I can't tell you what an award that is to hear Eddie Palmieri or Carlos or Herbie or any of those guys even utter my name. It's so much for me. It's like, this I can't believe. I'm in Eddie Palmieri's living room right now, and we're talking about music. When Carlos and I recorded on one of his records, and Carlos and I were both blown away because Carlos is such a fan. He's such a fan of music, man. You don't even know. People do not know. He is the biggest student of life. He knows more about music than no one will ever question him. When we got to do with Eddie Palmieri, he was calling out stuff, man.
0: And Eddie, what a fine pianist.
1: Oh my God. He's our McCoy Tyner, right?
0: Yeah. The Puerto Rican heritage combined with the jazz.
1: Yes. Keep going, Steve.
0: You know it.
1: Yes.
0: Thelonious.
1: Yeah.
0: Herbie.
1: Yes.
0: You know.
1: Yes, say it. You know it.
0: It's all in him. And, you even feel the Spanish Harlem vibe.
1: Of course. Yeah. Well, that's where they get it from.
0: Yeah.
1: they grow up there and that's what happens. In that time in New York, you'd be at the Palladium and across the street would be Monk or Miles.
0: And then Benny played with Miles in his band in the last part of Miles' career. So this is all swimming in the water around you.
1: Yeah. You know, Benny and I, you know, if we really look at it, it's like Star Trek, that we have parallel lives. We have a similar journey, and we've shared so many bands together. He's an amazing brother to me.
0: He's such a sweet man too.
1: Oh, for sure. Probably one of the most amazing musicians I ever played with.
0: You've played with a lot of drummers. What's that energy and that relationship like working with the amazing Cindy Blackman Santana?
1: Well, there it is. It's amazing. She brings a wealth of knowledge onto the drum set and then makes it musical to where, you know, sometimes I look and I'm like, man, how did that one come out?
0: You know? Yeah. Well,
1: and she's very, very, very strong, in her playing.
0: Oh, yeah. Her drum solo was off the hook.
1: Yeah, exactly.
0: There's one thing that is very specific to the Santana band and to Carlos's ethos, and that's about having to bring it. You got to play like it's the last show on earth. Let's go.
1: Well, he'll use the word bring it. Of course he will. Of course he will. But that's who I am. And like I said, I'm the best of everyone that's been there. What I mean is I bring all of them with me, whether it's Carabello, Chipito, Indugu, whether it's Coke Escobedo, whether it's Pete Escobedo. See, I know who's been there, and I honor who's been there. I respect who's been there. I learned from who's been there. And with all that information, they created me.

0: Live from the House of Blues, Santana on the Hot Rock Podcast with my guest, Santana's own Carl Perazzo, the timbalero you see with the flaming hands on stage. Carl, we've talked a lot about your career with Santana, but now I want to talk about something you do that not a lot of big stars do, and that is mentoring. You go around the country and you do percussion clinics. You've got videos on the LP channel, on YouTube, and the drum channel. Tell me about your philosophy about giving back.
1: Philosophy is, it's not mine to keep. If I can inspire, let's just go with one, because I was that one. If I can inspire one to have a life fulfilled and surrounded by sound, resonance, and vibration, then my job on earth is done. I am that person sitting underneath Tito Puentes Timbales. Yeah, that's somewhat of a clinic, too. When you see a concert, it's a clinic.
0: Oh, yeah. Always. Well, now, you've also got a partnership with LP, and I want to talk about that because for the timbaleros listening, you have a signature line of timbales and some other percussion instruments, and this is a premier percussion company. So I want to hear about the project, and I want to hear about the artwork that you were inspired to make for these.
1: Okay, well, let's talk about the company and the lineage of this company. The lineage is, you know, the original founder is my good friend, my brother, Martin Cohen, who grew up in New York watching all the greats, you know, and this was before the tunable system. He made his bongos. He made, let's just go right to it. He made an impact on the percussion world that no company has yet to achieve. In terms of other companies make percussion instruments, but the people who walked on LP's path and on the brand, on the name, will never be touched. The who's who of percussion. If you were the best, you went through LP. And that was my dream, to play LP. I've always bought LP instruments. I might have some other stuff when I was a kid, but my stage is always with LP. And it's not about the brand. It's about who was there before me. The best played LP. So if you're so intrigued with Carlos's tone and his sound, you're not going to go tomorrow and buy a Fender or a Yamaha. You're going to go get a Paul Reed Smith, because it's about you wanting to be that, right?
0: Sure.
1: But at the end of the day, it's not the arrow, it's the Indian.
0: That's right.
1: But we're talking brand, right?
0: Yeah.
1: The brand of Latin percussion in itself allows me to get what I'm looking for without working that much harder. So we've come together, we've designed instruments with a top tuning timbal, my new model. This is my third model with Latin percussion. I have the Mexican Italian, I have the bronze, and now I have the Sugar Skull line. The black nickel with the Sugar Skull emblem, top tuning with a new L bracket mount system. Now, the congas are fiberglass. They look like one piece, they are a two piece. They're also top tuning. The Sugar Skulls. People go, man, why do you have a bunch of skeletons? So they're not skeletons. They are people that have inspired me, and I'm paying homage to people before me, whether it was Tito Puente, Mongo Santa Maria, Armando Peraza, Ray Barreto, Francisco, Patato. In our Mexican heritage, we have Dia de los Muertos, to the Day of the Dead, where we honor. So what I'm trying to tell you, Steve, and the listeners, please follow me if you can. For me to be me, I have to visit my roots. I have to cherish my ancestors before me, the pioneers, the people that paved the street so I can walk on, the people that been on the stages before me that I now share. Like every stage that we get on, we know who's been on that stage, right?
0: Yeah.
1: You're not the only act. Last night, it was the who's who. And you're like, man, they were here last night on this stage of playing the Grand Ole Opry. And you're going to say, it's just another gig? Nah. No. It's not. It's like you're being handed the torch, right?
0: Absolutely.
1: So these instruments, I am paying homage and recognizing, because there's no way that I can stand behind a set of timbales and not think of Tito Puente.
0: You can't.
1: Or Chipito. I can't do it. I can't put bongos between my legs and not think of Armando Peraza or Roberto Rowena or all the great people that still, like when I play congas, there's other guys that influence me to this day, man, whether it's Johnny Rodriguez, Eddie Montalvo, you know, Carabello. I loved all those little moves that he used to do.
0: Oh, yeah.
1: You know, Giovanni Anthony Carrillo. This is what my instruments stand for all the greats that were before me. And these drums, they're so open because they're also my mother, they're also my father, they're also my uncles, my aunts, everyone that supported me in my career, that that made a difference in my life. Even for the next user, it's that open, it's for you too. LP just brought out a 100-year anniversary timbales of Tito Puente.
0: The master.
1: This is honor. This is honor, Steve.
0: Yes. And I want to remind the listeners, if you are a musician out there around the world and you want to learn more, you can go to lpmusic.com and check all of this stuff out.
1: Yeah.

0: 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If you missed any part of this show, you can always go to our website and listen to the whole thing on demand whenever you like. And that's hotrockpodcast.com. I'm Steve Garland, my special guest, Santana's own Carl Perazzo. We talked about your early days, your career with Santana, which continues to this day. But there's something else that you started during the pandemic when concerts were not available to either go see or to perform. And that's your own custom line of jewelry. I'd like to hear about that.
1: I started this jewelry thing. I had a dream and I seen everything clearly what to do, how to do it. And I went to the store and I bought all I needed and I started going and I started getting intrigued and not in what I was doing, but the process in what goes into, like your instrument. Pretty soon, the best way you're going to learn your instrument is to sleep with it. Become one with your instrument, because nothing exists except the first thought. And then once you start to think about that thought and you start to believe that thought, and then you become that thought. So be careful what you think about. So when you put it into a positive manner, you become this positive manner. And so just making this jewelry became like almost like a therapy. Like I can get outside myself and construct things and work ways. How can I make it better, make it slick, and get inspiration from all the other great jewelry makers? I just construct. I just design and I construct jewelry. I met a guy named Mario De La Cruz, who's a great craftsman in the jewelry, and he totally gets the whole time in jewelry with music stuff. And we come up with a design for the timbale ring. We have now a conga pendant, the bongo pendant coming out. Also, the cha-cha bell sugar skull pendant coming out. If you want to order some of this stuff, it's delacruzjewelry.com.
0: Benny Rietveld tells me you're recording some new music this year with Santana. So I got to ask, is there a new album coming out?
1: Well, we're recording new music. And so, yes, we hope to release some stuff for downloading and streaming.
0: Awesome.
1: Yeah, we'll make some records. Why not?
0: There's a lot of artists who only play their hits and they never go back to the well. And it seems like working with Carlos, that's not the deal.
1: No. He's always soul searching. And we play, sometimes we record stuff that doesn't ever make anything, but it's in us and it has to come out, you know?
0: Sure. You are such a true inspiration, Carl. And I mean that to so many musicians. Let's take a second. Could you give some advice to musicians young and old who are listening to this podcast and admire you and aspire to be as good as you?
1: Well, I can tell you that I'm honored to even hear those words. And if your feelings are like that, I'm totally honored and very happy that I could be a part of your inspiration. You know, I think if you're going to be in this business, a lot of musicians, they train themselves to be the best musicians that they could possibly be, and they never learn anything about the business side of it. I do encourage you to be very business orientated. Music requires that you're flexible, that you have willingness, understanding, and this will help you in many ways of your life, because music will become frustrating at points, and you'll feel that you'll never learn, or you'll feel like you've never made it. And what does that mean, right? You got to figure that right. You know, you keep pounding on the door, and there's a door out there. God made this world round so we all have center stage, and you're going to find your center stage. I hope you do music right, and music does you right.
0: How do you feel after all these years your relationship with the audience has evolved when you're on stage?
1: I just want to take them on a journey that they'll never forget. That's going to be our relationship. For the rest of our lives, we'll have something in common.
0: That's beautiful. That is beautiful. Well, listen, as we finish up, is there anything you want to say to your fans, be it Santana fans or your personal fans, before we go?
1: Thank you so much, all the fans out there. Well, I appreciate you. And the support is heartfelt. And I thank you from the bottom of my heart.
0: Carl, thank you so much for giving us the time today. I feel like I know you so much better now, and I think the audience does too, because your story really matters, not just in the story of Santana, but to me, in the pantheon of musicians that are right there up at the top, that through everyone around you that I know, you're also a good person. And it is possible for musicians to be both. And I thank you for that and giving your spiritual energy on stage and your mentorship to musicians. You are leading the path.
1: Thank you. I thank you, Steve. And thank you. Thank you for what you're doing and keeping music alive and just enlightening listeners to different stories.
0: It's what we do, man. Thank you, sir. I really appreciate the time, Carl.
1: You got it. Thank you so much. Appreciate it. All right, Steve. Hope to see you soon.
0: Thanks, Carl. What a guy. Steve Garland here. That's going to be a wrap for this edition of the Hot Rock Podcast. If you tuned in, because this does get run worldwide on a couple of streaming stations, if you missed a part, you can go to our website and listen for free on demand whenever you want to the great Carl Perrazzo. If you love Santana, we've also talked to Michael Carabello. We've also talked to bass player since 1991, Benny Rietveld. Can you see where this is going? Yeah, I'm a big fan of Santana. We do talk to other people. We're going to be talking again to Eric Martin about the big Mr. Big reunion coming soon. We did Tower of Power recently. 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And until next time, you know the deal. 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

Another thing a lot of my friends said to me when they were discouraging me from having a kid, they were like, why are you going to have a kid? Why don't you just travel the world with your husband and just do whatever you want for the rest of your lives with no kid attached? I was like, yeah, that's cool until my husband dies, which he's definitely gonna before me because I'm an Asian woman and therefore guaranteed to live until I'm a billion. I'm guaranteed, like a turtle from the Galapagos, okay? We all know the phrase, black don't crack. Well, Asian don't die. We don't die, especially the women. We live forever. And you know why we're such bad drivers? Because we're trying to die. We're like, yeah, let me see how invincible I really am. I'm gonna make this left-hand turn signal and ignore this red light completely. I'm gonna make a right turn. I change my mind, it's a U-turn. I change my mind again, it's an O-turn. Every time I get into a car accident, I'm like, oh my God, not again. I need to hide my face so that everybody doesn't see that it's what everybody thought it was gonna be. It's so embarrassing. My Toyota Corolla is a mess. There's this huge bear claw scratch on the side from this aggressive brick wall that came out of nowhere. And then on the hood, there's multiple handprints from pedestrians who have had to alert me of their existence. I don't know what's wrong with me, but I'm still here, you know?

0: 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This just happens to be a couple of our pals.
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1: Hey, good afternoon. Richie Barron, Dr. Tequila here, in the wine country, in California. Healdsburg, as a matter of fact, above Santa Rosa, off on Highway 101. Yeah, right on. Anyway, man, people are really getting off on my Stories of the Road post that I've been doing lately for programmer Saul Bigel. This is one of my early on stories, man, when I was 11, 12 years old. It's just a great one. It changed my life totally. I was 11, 12. I was staying. My dad was single, and he farmed us out, so to speak. My brother and I, we stayed with different families for 7, 8 years. In this time period, from the time I was 5 till I was about 13, we stayed in this little town called Walkerton on this small farm. People called it, named the Steeles, Steele family. They all played music, instruments. She was a school teacher, and that's how I got off into playing music. She taught me piano when I was 6 years old. And I got off onto the guitar. Anyway, part of the story over. When I was 12, this is way out in the country, nowhere. Walkerton's a little town, man. 50, 60 miles from any airports. So no helicopters, no airplanes out there, ever. One farmer way across the field from us, maybe 3/4 of a mile, had a little light plane, little J3 Cub, which I saw him and come and go numerous times on his landing strip out in his field. This particular time, I was down the road from the Steeles farm house at their son-in-law's house. They were all at work, both at work, him and his wife. They just built a new house, and I was down there shoveling dirt around the foundation of the house for, I don't know, $1 an hour, 75 cents an hour, whatever they're giving me. Then that was big money when you're 11, 12 years old back in those days. So it's probably 5:30 at night or so, and I've been down there working a couple of hours. 6 o'clock maybe, just starting to get a little bit on the twilight side. And I looked off down the railroad tracks, went past the farm, through the farm. You could see down the tracks for half a mile at least to this huge wooded area. And it was desolate out there, man. Nothing past that woods. More farms way on down to who knows where. We always went down to the woods and played down in that area. I looked down there, and there was this lights, a light, round lights, circular motion lights going around. It was a UFO, man, period. There's no airplanes, like I said, no helicopters ever in that area. So I was getting off into UFOs at that point, but man, this really set me off. I started building rocket rooms in the old shed by the house. And my buddy, David, from the Walkerton, we played in that rocket room. We had old TV sets, all kinds of controls for the ship in there. But I was a changed man after I saw that. And I lost track of time for I don't know how long. I showed up about half an hour later than I should have back at the house for dinner. Never told anybody about it. I never even told my brother. I kept it to myself for years. But I saw a UFO and it did something to me. I don't know what. They took a triangle-shaped piece of metal out of my neck about a year or so later when I had this thing on my back of my neck. Went to a doctor in this little town out there. So nobody ever figured out what that was. This was back in the days before UFOs became really popular. So anyway, that's my story on that subject. If you've got any stories you want to email to me about anything that's happened to you of that nature, richiebarron@msn.com, R-I-C-H-I-E. BARRON at MSN.com. 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I got a lot of lady lowriders too, ton of them, to Saul Vigil, SAULVIGIL, at hotmail.com. 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Magical Night is one big request from a lot of lowriders. I just got my first Australian lowrider from Melbourne, Australia. He says there's a lot of lowriders in Australia. I just got the first one. His name is Dave. Grateful, man. It's been wonderful. So hang in there. 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
4: 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We need them. Get that site is rolling. I need it going. I got 100 lowriders. Pretty close, man. Pictures and cars. And then I put you up online. And then you get on the radio show. And I'll play a song, whatever songs you like of mine, let me know. And I put those in there too. So it's Richie Barron. It's a Richard Verasso station. He has two or three. One of them's called Copperopolis.rocks. This one is Famous Hits Live. Thanks so much for listening. Talk to you soon.
5: Greetings, everybody. It's time for another blast from the past. Richie Barron, Dr. Tequila, with the original song, Cruisin' the Square. This one was recorded live in Marin, California. It's a concert favorite featuring Bill Noteman on harp, Stuart Beats on saxophone, Evan Palmerston on bass, Jeff Craig on drums, and finally, Rico on keyboards. This song is heard exclusively right here on Famous Hits Live. Let's get into it. There's Richie Barron, Dr. Tequila, and Cruisin' the Square.

0: Hey, it's Richie Barron, Dr. Tequila, also known worldwide these days, thanks to Lady Luna from East Los Angeles, California, as the Lowrider Godfather. 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

Hey, all you people out there listening today or tonight, Japan, Australia, USA, wherever you may be, I've got a new song out there now. Saul has it up on the radio playing already. It's called Just Another Day in Your Life. It's on YouTube by Richie Barron. You can check it out there, or you can hear it on almost every show. Saul has it up now on Famous Hits Live. I'd like to put a couple tentacles out there and find out who's listening these days and get some opinions, especially on my new song, Just Another Day in Your Life. So Saul's email is Saul, SaulVigil, Saul Vigil, at hotmail.com, or Richie Barron, RichieBarron, 876, at gmail.com. 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Hey, Richie Barron, Dr. Tequila here on Famous Hits Live Radio. Listen, I got a fabulous new song, even if I do say so myself. I like it. People are digging it. And it's called Just Another Day in Your Life. It's on YouTube. I like it. People are digging it. And it's called Just Another Day in Your Life. It's on YouTube. You go in and put Richie Barron.

studio lineup, including Wayne De La Cruz on keyboards, Evan Palmerston on bass, Chris McGrew on drums, Chris Pimentel on guitar, Stuart Beats on the saxophone, plus Barry at Northern Light Studio in Santa Rosa, California. With the legendary Dr. Tequila singing his heart out, "It's Just Another Day in Your Life" by Richie Barron.

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1: Good day to everybody. Richie Barron, a.k.a. Dr. Tequila, and in some circles out of Los Angeles, known as the Lowrider Godfather. Listen, I write songs about everything. Fires in California, Hawaii, a couple political things. But I have written a song, a couple of them, two or three songs, for a movie that's still in the process of being done about the ancient aliens called the Anunnaki that was gleaned from Sumerian tablets and stories about them coming here 300,000-400,000 years ago searching for gold from the planet Nibiru. And I've ran into a new good friend of mine. We've become very good friends. We've got a lot in common. He's an author, philosopher, humanitarian, a great dude all the way around. His name is Blake Sinclair, B-L-A-K-E-S-I-N-C-L-A-I-R. And he likes my songs. We're going to do some stuff with those, too. Anyway, Blake has a new book out on Amazon called Roswell, R-O-S-W-E-L-L, about the famous crash in 1947 in Roswell, New Mexico. And his father was a big military man stationed at White Sands Missile Range in New Mexico. And believe it or not, he was one of the first to get on that ship after it crashed. He actually saw the aliens that were on it. One alive and three or four dead, something like that. So anyway, Blake's dad was right there. This book is totally different than any other Roswell book I've seen. He also has a website, SirBlakeSinclair.com.

SIRBLAKESINCLAIR.com. So get that book if you get a chance, Roswell, on Amazon. Listen, the song plays Anunnaki Came for Gold by Sci-Fi Track at the end of this spot. Listen to the words and you'll glean just about everything you need to know about the Anunnaki. Their ancient gold mines are spotted by the thousands on Google Maps. So listen, Richie Barron, Dr. Tequila, gonna sign out for now. Thanks to my programmer, Saul Vigil, from Baleen, New Mexico. Speaking of New Mexico, also the station owner, Richard Verasso. 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

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Today, I want to give you the emails of Saul and myself for your comments or requests. If you like this song, let us know. Any song you like, let us know. Saul Vigil, S-A-U-L-V-I-G-I-L, at hotmail.com, or my email, Richie Barron, R-I-C-H-I-E-B-A-R-R-O-N, 876, at gmail.com. So let us know your thoughts on our songs and your request. We'd like to hear from you on Famous Hits Live. 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
1: Say, man, ladies, Dr. Tequila, Richie Barron here. Purple Phantom Rolls Royce. I think you're going to dig this one. I did it at my dining room table. I'll get it in the studio later. Make it a little longer with some horns in it. This one sounds pretty good to me. Listen to it. I love the lowrider listeners we're getting lately. Saul sent me the Google verified numbers. We get those anytime we want. How many people listen worldwide? I'm so grateful the numbers of people that are listening to my shows. It just makes me feel honored. Thank you guys for listening to Famous Hits Live Radio. And yeah, I am going to get that Purple Phantom Rolls Royce. Richie Barron, over and out. Adios, amigos. Low and slow.

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Her dad and grandfather were both lowriders. Can you believe it, man? Her car's name is a Buick named Lovable Lewis. So, Debbie, this is for you. Dr. Tequila here with Saul Vigil on Famous Hits Live Radio. Roll it, Saul.

Hey, listen, man, track two. All my lowrider listeners from California and wherever you may be. This one's going out especially for Grandpa Joe, who actually happens to be Rudy's dad. He's one of my original lowriders from L.A. Rudy's involved in a lot of lowrider car shows, and he's told a lot of people about my Dr. Tequila radio shows. He likes Magical Night and others, which I'll play another one for him later in this show. He also, Grandpa Joe, likes Cabo Wabo Tequila in moderation. So do I. And he has a 51 custom Merc, which I had. I had a lime green one back in the day. Love 51 Mercuries. All right, Dr. Tequila here with Saul Vigil rolling the tracks on Famous Hits Live Radio. This is a Richard Barrasso station. Hang in there, bros. Thank you for listening.

This one is going to be for John. He's called the Lowrider King from Torrance, California. He's got a beautiful gold-colored 57 Chevy Bel Air named Becky Sue. He also likes our Jose Santana video on YouTube, which I have a cameo in. It's called Galletas. And he happens to dig Love Train, which we're going to roll for him, for John. Love Train. Take it away, Saul Vigil, at Famous Hits Radio Live.

Barron here, Dr. Tequila. This guy's closer to home here. His name is Benny from South San Francisco. He actually has a daughter that's in high school. I heard from her, too. An honor student in high school. He has a car named Susan. I couldn't tell exactly what kind of car it was, but it was a beautiful car he had customed. And he thinks it's a real honor that some of my fans call me the Godfather. Well, so do I. I'm real grateful. So, Benny, listen, man. I'm going to dedicate Rather Have the Green Than the Blues to you and Bailey here on Famous Hits Live Radio. Dr. T here. Adios.

Yeah, I really like this next two. For Jesse and Juliet, young couple. She's going to a nursing school, and he is training to be a plumber. Two smart people, man, in L.A. Both lowriders. Said they're not into the drugs and the gangs and et cetera. They just like to go out and cruise in their lowrider. On a Sunday night, they listen to the Dr. Tequila show, which I appreciate, man. Grateful. So you know what? I'm going to put out there a tune I wrote 15, 20 years. I can't remember. It's called Tahoe Boogie. I wrote it when I was playing all the time in Nevada. Especially for Harrah's, I wrote this tune called Tahoe Boogie. Here's Saul Vigil rolling it for you on a Richard Verasso station. This is called Famous Hits Live. Right on, Dr. T, signing out right now.

Hey, Dr. Tequila here. Hope you're tuned in, man. This one's going out to Vincent from San Diego. He's got a 57 Chevy Nomad named Selena, S-E-L-E-N-A. Great looking car. So what other song would I send out for him except Nomad Chevrolet? You'll notice I have several songs that have cars in them. Lincolns, Cadillacs. All right, Vincent, roll out in that Chevrolet, bro. Nomad Chevrolet.

All right, man. We're clear up into where are we now? For all my lowrider friends up and down the West Coast, this one's for Carlos, who's actually pretty close to me. He's in the Mission District in San Francisco. He's a doo-wop singer, man, believe it or not. He's a friend of Nova, a lady from L.A. who is a lowrider who has put a lot of people onto my shows. I really appreciate that. And her daughter, Little Angel. So, Carlos, man, I'm going to put this song out for you. It's called We've Got It Now, one you said you really liked. I was on a 1991 CD called Secrets in the Night with Buddy Miles playing drums. So this is Richie Barron. For all you lowriders, I love you. You're deeming me the godfather? What an honor. I love it, man. Carlos, for you, with Saul Bigel rolling the tracks on Famous Hits Live Radio. Right on.

All right, man. I've got another guy close to me right here. Alejandro. He's from the San Francisco Mission District. Guess what song he likes? One of my favorites. Younger Woman. Don't mess with him unless you want to get in big trouble. And he likes Gaetas. Gaetas. Jose Santana YouTube video on YouTube with Dr. Tequila's got a cameo in it. Richard Segovia, who has the Mural House of Latin Rock. He wrote most of the song, and he sings on it, too. So this is for Alejandro, the Mission District man. Younger Woman. He said it reminds him of his life, the way he lives. Well, that's good. I lived that way, too, bro. Quite a while ago, but I did it. Dr. Tequila here on Famous Hits Live Radio with Saul Bigel, a Richard Barrasso station man. Thanks for listening. Talk to you soon.

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1: 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I want to add to my Stories of the Road for everybody out there, all my loved listeners that I have. This is a miraculous story. I've got two or three or some things that you just can't believe are true, but it happened to me. There's more than meets the eye on this planet Earth and in the universe, period. Anyway, I came back from Reno in 1995. I was driving my Volkswagen bus with all my equipment into San Rafael, California. I went into the Silver Peso, where all the musicians hung out from Santana, Journey. Everybody hung out in that place, a lot of musicians. My buddy Pepe was in there. He's a drummer, also had a construction company then in Marin County. So I was talking to him, and he said, well, I told him I was looking for a place to rent to live. And he said, well, we got a big penthouse, a whole top floor of a building downtown San Rafael, down at the end of 4th Street. I'll give you the room in there. There's an extra room. You can use the kitchen, everything. The whole place is yours. $200 a month, and you can have it. I about dropped. I said, yeah, man, I'll get the money. No sweat. So about a few days later, and not much, probably 3 days later, I went into a coffee shop in Terra Linda, California. Nobody in there, like 10:30, 11, sometime in the morning. Went to the counter, and this Oriental lady come out. I got my coffee and whatever I got. She went back into the kitchen. There was nobody in that room, period. Big tile floored room. So I started to leave, and I turned around, walked about halfway across to the door, looked down, a roll of bills and a rubber band laying on the floor. It was not there when I came in. This story is weird, man. You believe it or you don't believe it. Not a soul in there. So I reached down, picked it up. Nobody saw me because there was nobody in there. I got back to my bus, took the rubber band off. It was like $260 or $80 in that roll of money. So guess where I headed for? The Silver Peso. Pepe came in about an hour after I got there. I said, man, here's your $200 for that room. He said, well, when we leave here, just follow me, man. It's yours. So I got the room. About 3 days later, I was in New Georgia's downtown San Rafael for the closing up of the club. Don and Bob have sold it. Bunch of players in there from Santana, everybody jamming on a Sunday afternoon for the closure. Sitting at the bar with my drummer then was Huey Lewis's brother, Jeff Craig. He's sitting with me. He got up and left to go change clothes at his apartment. Well, a lady walked up, was walking by, beautiful lady. And I said, are you looking for a place to sit? Because the place was packed. There was no place to sit. She said, yeah. She said, I'm across the street shopping for surf clothes, surfing things for my son, Jesse. I said, well, sit down here. The stool's yours. Jeff will be back later. So she sat down, and that was the end of that story. 2 days later, she was living with me in that penthouse that I rented from Pepe. She left her own house, Waterview House, in Point Richmond, California. Deborah, by the way, my wife, with a boyfriend living in it. And it took us 6-8 months to get him out of there. Anyway, she moved in with me, and we've been together 29 years this past March. So believe it or not, there's the story, man. I got more stories of the road. Keep tuned to Famous Hits Live. Over and out, Dr. T.

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1: 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I actually was driving one then.

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0: Hey, you out there in famous hits radio listening land. Richie Barron here, Dr. Tequila, also known as the Lowrider Godfather, on my shows on Friday, Saturday, Sunday nights. Anyway, today I'm touting a good friend of mine, Pat Broderick. He's a famous artist from Florida. Comic books, videos, you name it, he's done it. Mainly known for Marvel Comics and DC Comics. And you will know the comics that he's done. Batman, Green Lantern, and Spider-Man. All the ones that I used to look at when I was younger. Anyway, he is hooked up with award-winning writer Mike Barron. And they have a new comic out, Supernatural Sagas about the Old West, called Bronze Star. Bronze Star Comics. The first volume is sold out, stunning the critics and collectors who've seen it. Great art and mystic storytelling. Now the stakes are up with new chilling monsters and haunted lawmen. I've seen the videos on it. It's great. Bronze Star Comics. Pat also happens to be the artist on my videos on YouTube of my Anunnaki tracks. Anunnaki came for gold, and Princess Balata, who is also known in ancient text as Ninma or Inanna. That song is at the end of this post today. The one I have up today is called Princess Balata, rolled by Saul Vigil on Famous Hits Live Radio. So for Bronze Star Comics and Richie Barron and the Anunnaki tracks, stay tuned.

Hi, it's Richie Barron, also known as Dr. Tequila. You know, I've got many, many songs in rotation on Famous Hits Live with DJ programmer Saul Vigil. One of them is called People Like You, People Like Me, which is in rotation on Famous Hits Live. There's a line in that song, one of them I really like, even if I did write it. It says, treat other people with a little respect. They just might treat you that way in return. People like you, people like me, make the world go round. 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Roll 'em, Saul.

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1: also known as the Lowrider Godfather. That was put on me by Lady Luna from East Los Angeles, California. Hey, pray for L.A., that's what I say. People will have to carry on, but it's bad down there for them right now. So good vibes out to everybody in Los Angeles area, San Diego. Anyway, today I want to tout the listeners' numbers from around the world. The biggest countries being the USA, Australia, the Philippines, Mexico, the UK, Germany, New Zealand, Spain. Thanks to all these countries, the biggest ones approaching 100,000 listeners per show. That's not a week. That is 100,000 listeners per show. And the shows are doing really good on my 7 day a week, 10 o'clock, 1 p.m. and 8 p.m. California time. You can reach me. 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Really appreciate those cards and letters, people. You know what I mean. Anyway, today, once again, thanking all the listeners in the world for the numbers coming in. 100,000 people a show. Damn close. 200 off on USA and Japan right now from being 100,000 a show. Richie Barron, Dr. Tequila. And also, you can contact Saul Vigil, the program director who rolls all my music for me. Baleen, New Mexico, SaulVigil at hotmail.com. 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Richie Barron, Dr. T, also known as the Lowrider Godfather. Adios, amigos and senoritas. Talk to you next time. Thank you. 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

0: It's time to take a trip back to the 80s. 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
2: Hey, good day to everybody. Richie Barron, a.k.a. Dr. Tequila, and in some circles out of Los Angeles, known as the Lowrider Godfather. Listen, I write songs about everything. Fires in California, Hawaii, a couple political things. But I have written a song, couple of them, two or three songs, for a movie that's still in the process of being done about the ancient aliens called the Anunnaki that was gleaned from Sumerian tablets and stories about them coming here 300,000-400,000 years ago searching for gold from the planet Nibiru. And I've ran into a new good friend of mine. We've become very good friends. We've got a lot in common. He's an author, philosopher, humanitarian, a great dude all the way around. His name is Blake Sinclair, B-L-A-K-E-S-I-N-C-L-A-I-R. And he likes my songs. We're going to do some stuff with those, too. Anyway, Blake has a new book out on Amazon called Roswell, R-O-S-W-E-L-L, about the famous crash in 1947 in Roswell, New Mexico. And his father was a big military man stationed at White Sands Missile Range in New Mexico. And believe it or not, he was one of the first to get on that ship after it crashed. He actually saw the aliens that were on it. One alive and three or four dead, something like that. So anyway, Blake's dad was right there. This book is totally different than any other Roswell book I've seen. He also has a website, SirBlakeSinclair.com. SirBlakeSinclair.com. So get that book if you get a chance, Roswell, on Amazon. Listen, the song plays Anunnaki Came for Gold by Sci-Fi Track at the end of this spot. Listen to the words and you'll glean just about everything you need to know about the Anunnaki. Their ancient gold mines are spotted by the thousands on Google Maps. So listen, Richie Barron, Dr. Tequila, gonna sign out for now. Thanks to my programmer, Saul Vigil, from Baleen, New Mexico. Speaking of New Mexico, also the station owner, Richard Verasso. He resides in Oceanside, California these days. 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Over and out.

for the gold. Anunnaki still among us today. A powerful race, still got human slaves. Their agenda is a

0: all you people out there listening today or tonight, Japan, Australia, USA, wherever you may be. I've got a new song out there now. Saul has it up on the radio playing already. It's called Just Another Day in Your Life. It's on YouTube by Richie Barron. You can check it out there, or you can hear it on almost every show. Saul has it up now on Famous Hits Live. We'd like to put a couple tentacles out there and find out who's listening these days and get some opinions, especially on my new song, Just Another Day in Your Life. So Saul's email is Saul, SaulVigil, SaulVigil at hotmail.com, or Richie Barron, RichieBarron, 876 at gmail.com. 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Listen, I got a fabulous new song, even if I do say so myself. I like it. People are digging it. And it's called Just Another Day in Your Life. It's on YouTube. You go in and put Richie Barron, Just Another Day in Your Life. It'll come right up. Done by our programmer, Saul Vigil, here on Famous Hits Live Radio. So go check out the new song, Just Another Day in Your Life, and it'll play here on Famous Hits Live Radio, too. Thank you, people. Talk to you later.
1: It's Richie Barron, Dr. Tequila, with his latest song, Just Another Day in Your Life. This is a song for everybody out there in the world trying to live your dreams today. Featuring an all-star studio lineup, including Wayne De La Cruz on keyboards, Evan Palmerston on bass, Chris McGrew on drums, Chris Pimentel on guitar, Stuart Beats on the saxophone, plus Barry at Northern Light Studio in Santa Rosa, California. With the legendary Dr. Tequila singing his heart out, here's Just Another Day in Your Life by Richie Barron.

writer Mike Barron, and they have a new comic out, Supernatural Sagas About the Old West, called Bronze Star. Bronze Star Comics. The first volume is sold out, stunning the critics and collectors who've seen it. Great art and mystic storytelling. Now the stakes are up with new chilling monsters and haunted lawmen. I've seen the videos on it. It's great. Bronze Star Comics. Pat also happens to be the artist on my videos on YouTube of my Anunnaki tracks. Anunnaki came for gold, and Princess Balata, who is also known in ancient text as Ninma or Inanna. That song is at the end of this post today. The one I have up today is called Princess Balata, rolled by Saul Vigil on Famous Hits Live Radio. So for Bronze Star Comics and Richie Barron and the Anunnaki tracks, stay tuned.

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Right on.

0: Hey, it's Richie Barron, Dr. Tequila, also known worldwide these days, thanks to Lady Luna from East Los Angeles, California, as the Lowrider Godfather. 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

man. Ladies, Dr. Tequila, Richie Barron here. Purple Phantom Rolls Royce. I think you're going to dig this one. I did it at my dining room table. I'll get it in the studio later. Make it a little longer with some horns in it. This one sounds pretty good to me. Listen to it. I love the lowrider listeners we're getting lately. Saul sent me the Google verified numbers. We get those anytime we want. How many people listen worldwide? I'm so grateful the numbers of people that are listening to my shows. It just makes me feel honored. Thank you guys for listening to Famous Hits Live Radio. And yeah, I am going to get that Purple Phantom Rolls Royce. Richie Barron, over and out. Adios, amigos. Low and slow.

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and Purgatory Pass. 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

0: Hey, it's Richie Barron, Dr. Tequila here for you. 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Saul is now living in Belen, B-E-L-E-N, New Mexico. He loves it down there. So, man, I'm going to get right into the tracks. First track up is a live one done at Harris in Reno with harp player Billy Noteman, one of the best in the world on harp, man. He is big in Italy these days. He goes to Italy and plays a lot. A blues band from there backs him. This tune is called Gold Country Blues. I wrote this in early 80s, back in when I was living in a little town called Placerville. That's between Sacramento and Tahoe, for about a year with a young lady. And then I had to move on, went back on the road. It's called Gold Country Blues, and it goes like this. It's live at Harris. Take it away, Saul.
1: I wrote this song living in Placerville years ago. Ain't much else to do there.

Hey, in this new compilation I'm putting together right now, I'm trying to stick to a lot of live stuff that I've done over the years. This one in particular was done at Harrah's Plaza Stage in Reno, Nevada, called Born Under a Bad Sign, that Billy Note went on harp once again. Badass harp player. So, Born Under a Bad Sign, I wasn't, but it's a great blues tune. Take it away, Saul Vigil. Thanks for listening, people. And FamousHitsLive.com. Right on.

This next track, number three, if you're keeping track, coming up, I did for author, video producer, movie producer, genius dude, Gerald Clark, who went and passed away on me last 2020 when he was at 53 years old. You wouldn't have believed it if you just saw the guy. Don't really know what happened to him, but he was living in Mexico. And his marvelous wife, Krista, got a hold of me and told me he had passed on from cancer. Unbelievable. That's no justice here in this life sometimes, people. Anyway, this tune he was writing, I did movie tracks for him, for a movie about the Anunnakis, who were ancient aliens who came here 250 to 400,000 years ago from the planet Nibiru to mine for gold on planet Earth. It's documented totally by ancient Sumerian tablets. This song he did for a game, an Anunnaki game video, which he never got to finish. I think he finished the video, but he never got it produced or got it out there. It's called Purgatory Pass, about the Anunnaki fighting the Gigi. They're slaves that worked for them in the gold mines. And they rebelled against them, against the Anunnaki, called Purgatory Pass. So here it is right now, man, on Famous Hits Live. Take it away, Saul.

their gold. Heavy fighting in Purgatory Pass. 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

and Purgatory Pass. The red and the blue teams at Purgatory Pass. Workers from the mines were rebelling at last. Tablets taken from Pinky must be returned.

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On Vulcan Mountain, the blue team confirm. Gotta keep that red team from finding secrets of the golden. Heroes in the line of fire, ancient stories are told. Anunnaki came for gold. Princess Mulata changed the human DNA. Made humans work the mines every day.

Moving along on this new compilation, number 8, Richie Barron, Dr. Tequila here. This next track is live. I'm trying to stick to a lot of live tracks I've done over the years. Done at Harris in Reno, Plaza Stage, with the great Bill Notman on harp. He's one of the best. Called Midnight Rambler. Tune it was done by the Stones, Leon Russell. I think the Stones wrote that one. Anyway, famous hits live with Saul Vigil. Take it away, bro. Play it for him.

0: said. 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
1: Thank you.
0: Yeah, the leader of the band always has been, always will be. I love this guitar. 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

0: Hey, man, listen, number five coming up here, in case you're going to write it down and show it to your mom or somebody. Richie Barron, Dr. Tequila Tracks. This one is called Satisfaction, the old Stones tune. I changed it into a slow, funky blues style. Bill Notman singing and playing harp on it. Really good track. I love it. Done at Harris Reno. So Saul Vigil, Famous Hits Live Radio. Thanks for listening out there. We appreciate everybody. Spain, Mexico, Belarus. I mean, on and on. Thousands of listeners a day. We really love you guys. Take it away, Saul. Famous Hits Live.
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1: Greetings, everybody. It's Saul Vigil here, your executive producer here at Famous Hits Live. 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
2: 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It serves as the primary regional medical center for children across San Diego, Imperial, and Southern Riverside counties. 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You can sign up as a player or a foursome to be in the Oceanside Sea Lions Play Around and Change a Life golf tournament Saturday, September 26th, right at 8:30 a.m. at the Emerald Island Golf Course. 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September 26th, starting at 8 a.m. Now, there's also going to be putting contests, great raffles, and a complimentary lunch. It's going to be fun. Children's Center, the hospital here in San Diego. I'll see you there. I'll be there. And this is sponsored by Oceanside Sea Lions. You might want to consider being a member if you're here in Oceanside, because it's the place to be if you want to be in the middle of everything here in Oceanside. It's Rich Verasso on Famous Hits Live, broadcasting out of San Diego, California. Let's see you on the beach. Tower 3, Frisco Dogs. See you there.
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3: for Stan Miller. All the Earthquake songs we play right now are dedicated to Stan Miller, who just recently passed. He was the bass player in Earthquake, and also the bass player in The Hits, a band that I went on the road with all around the country, all the way up to Alaska and everything, with the Tubes. Great band, great stories with that band, and Earthquake too. I was on the road with Earthquake and had to road manage basically two parties: Earthquake, the band, and John Dukas, the lead singer, who was like riding a Roman chariot. The guy had a huge energy. So Stan Miller was the bass player for Berserkly Records, and know him and love him, and everyone from Freddie's celebration the other night was asking about him, and he's always in our hearts and everything. So all this is dedicated for you, Stan. Rest in peace, brother. Rich Barrasso, Famous Hits Live, broadcasting from Copperopolis.
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8: I'd like to dedicate this one to all the little ladies that you left at home. I think we call them Mama Bell. Oh.

0: Rich Barrasso here, and we're in the studios at Copperopolis.rocks, tucked high in a little closet in the clock tower at the square at Copper Valley. And I'm having a band come here today. They're going to have to bring their guitars up the ladder and everything to get into the studio. And we're going to hang out and we're going to talk about stuff, and they're going to play some music. These are local guys from here in Copperopolis. And I'm really proud of them. I've seen them play the town square a couple times. They have a huge following, and they've put out some brand new material that we're going to be playing on rotation here on the station. So let's I think they're coming up now. Let's check them out. I'm going to go let them in, and we're going to check out Chasing Anthems today. These guys are great, and so let's go let them in, and let's prepare ourselves for a nice interview with Chasing Anthems right here on Copperopolis.rocks.
1: Here in the moment, we're having a good time, right? We're
2: making
1: the best of it, and that's just kind of how we live, you know? Or we try to live the best we can. And it's kind of fitting because we wrote this before the whole COVID thing, and now it even the best we can. And it's kind of fitting because we wrote this before the whole COVID thing, and now it even is more applicable now
2: than it was before. It totally.

0: Yeah. Great. All right, well, and we got one more song up your sleeve, right?
1: Mm-hmm.
0: But before we do that, let's just recap on what's going on with Chasing Anthems. So Chasing Anthems is you two guys, and you're out of Copperopolis, but you really you're nationwide. You got your distribution out anywhere, so all you got to do really is go to your platform, whether it's Spotify or whatever, and put your name in a search thing, and you'll get it.
2: Yep.
0: And so that's how you folks out there could buy the songs or whatever. You're going to be able to hear them here on Copperopolis.rocks if you tune in and all. And we're going to get their original songs on our playlist. You get to hear the special version right now. And that's why you guys, all you folks out there in Copper, are special to us. So we are going to have a Chasing Anthems gig sometime in the late summer. We're hoping that this COVID thing goes away and that we can have gatherings with folks again. And as soon as we can, we're going to put up a big stage and we're going to have a nice show. So you guys have to stay tuned for that. Last time the place was packed. So you have a great showing. There's a couple bands around here. The Dive Bar Poets, have you heard of them?
2: Absolutely.
0: Yeah,
2: with George.
0: Yeah, so that band has a great following.
3: Yeah.
0: I mean, can you imagine just the talent around here, what kind of concert we could have?
4: Yeah.
0: Just with us.
4: Right.
0: And not bring anybody from anywhere. And so that's really what we have to cap on, is the spirit of this music thing and making people happy. So anyway, now how about this? In the future, maybe you guys could put a show together that we could loop. If you guys want to put a

0: together where you're the DJ,
1: sure.
0: You talk, yeah. And you play. You could play any music that you like besides your own music. You could play, you know, stars that you like.
1: Yeah, absolutely.
0: And it's as easy as recording on this digital microphone and sticking it in the machine. So you're welcome to be have a segment. The Chasing Anthem segment.
2: That's love awesome. It. Love it. Appreciate it. Yeah. So much.
0: Well, we got to work together to promote. While you're promoting your songs, you're promoting the station. It's just a win-win all the way around, really.
1: Yeah, absolutely.
0: So hopefully someone out there is listening and is going to comment on these guys' Facebook page.
2: Yeah.
1: Yeah. Let's
2: you
1: see
2: know.
1: It.
2: Facebook,
1: what you
2: Instagram,
1: got?
2: Instagram, YouTube. Let us know. We also got merch, too. Reach out. We can. We love hooking people up with, I know they can't see it, but we got some of our signature shirts here that we.
3: Yeah. It's time to go. Maybe we'll give you some. You can do a little giveaway or something like that.
0: Yeah. A black shirt with nice white letters and a good logo, Chasing Anthems, California.
1: That's right.
0: Geez, it's almost like a patch.
3: Right?
0: I like it. So you guys can have following. All right, well, next time, too, I'm going to be set up to take calls.
3: Okay.
1: Oh, there you go.
0: So that would be good is to get some of our folks on live and ask some questions
3: and
0: whatnot.
3: Answer some impromptu questions.
1: Richard's grandma would love to call. She's our biggest fan.
3: You know, my grandma Molly from North Carolina.
1: Oh, yeah.
3: She's always, she tags on every little thing that there is.
0: And she's out there in the South?
3: Yeah, she's in North Carolina right now, my mom. And, she's always commenting on something.
0: Well, maybe we'll call her next time.
3: Maybe we'll give her a call.
0: To the David Letterman thing.
1: Some juicy details.
0: Yeah.
3: We call her Nana, though. We can't say grandmas. They don't like that in the South.
0: No.
3: Right? They like Nana and Meemaw.
0: Yeah, well, Nana is definitely a beloved word back there.
3: You know?
0: And there's nothing better than to go to Nana's house, to eat Nana's food, and to take Nana's advice at least while you're there.
1: Right.
3: At least while you're there, huh?
0: Yeah. And pretend like you're as straight as possible, you know? Oh, wait, that's my life. Sorry. But anyway, this is great. Let's check out your next... You know, we're coming over. Fidelity is great today. On the microphone, so let's do one more.
3: Okay.
1: Sweet.
3: This one, this one's winging it. This is our first one to ever make the radio.
1: Yep.

0: Yeah. Hey, so you don't know how many times in rock and roll that all you're doing is winging it.
1: That's what it's story of our life.
0: That's the story of our life, man. Yeah. You know, and if you could pull it off, then you're a true rock star. You know what I mean?
1: That's right.
0: Anyone could,
2: sport,
0: anyone could read lines and, you know, practice and stuff, but when you're winging it and you pull it off in front of 50,000 people, you're a rock star.
1: We're looking forward to that.
0: Yeah.
1: Give you a free seat.
0: Yeah, so definitely I want to be there. That's why I want to hook you guys in, because when you get famous and stuff, then you'll say, man, I remember that guy.
1: Oh, yeah.
0: Wheel him in on his wheelchair and
1: bring him on in here. Extra oxygen. Wake him up.
0: So when when my dad was on his way out in his late 70s, he lived with me I had this house. It was like a compound. It was a house and then a detached garage and another building in the back and all that. And then an in-law unit. My dad lived in the in-law unit. So the Greg Kin Band would come and practice at my house. And he got to know these guys really well. And he would come out and listen, you know, outside the studio, he'd listen to us practice. So one time, we had a gig at the Fremont Arts and Wine Festival, and we had my dad, my son's name's Felix after my dad. So we had Felix come, and he had this big old boat Cadillac thing, and so we parked the Cadillac right backstage so he could sit in the car and see what was going on. So the bass player of the band, Steve Wright, who loved my dad, everyone loved my dad, you know. And he came up to my dad sitting there, and he goes, hey, Felix, you want anything? You want a Coke or something? My dad looked at him, and he goes, a Coke? Hell no, I want a highball.
1: Heck yeah.
0: Yeah, so he wanted to party. When your parents see what you're doing and like it, it's really important, you know. And then your kids, the kids don't know what you're doing.
1: No.
0: You know, they don't really know. They don't know, like, you know, that your dad's a rock star. They have no idea. Felix, you know, looks at me like, yeah, right, you're just...
3: you're right,
0: yeah.
1: Yeah.
3: Our kids do the same. Because you can come from, you know, back from a show and be on a high and then, like, you know, treat people differently and stuff like that. So it's nice to be, like, humbled when you walk in the door.
1: And our kids will humble you right
2: diaper.
1: Now.
2: Yeah, here.
0: Take a pin and poke that head.
1: Yep, there it goes.
0: Yeah, like a big balloon. Heard,
3: Dave Grohl would say that he came back from a stadium tour and he walked in the door and his wife handed on the baby. It's your turn.
0: Yeah.
3: You had 9 months having fun.
0: So yeah.
1: Your turn.
3: Come back to reality, baby.
0: I'm telling you. Yeah, it's pretty funny. Felix... You know, the funny thing is that some of these songs, he's playing these video games, and you'll hear this riff like, da-da-da-da-da, da-da-da-da-da-da, and he's like, you know, I'm going, hey, dude, that's a Led Zeppelin riff, okay? Do you understand that's Led Zeppelin? No, it's in the game, you know, or are you, you know. I remember one of these games was like a rock star game where you could pretend like you're playing, and it would be Slow Ride. Slow Ride. Na, na, na, na. And I'm like, dude, that's from when I was in high school, you know? But that's how they...
1: You know, Rock Band and, Guitar Hero, they came out with those games, and it kind of revitalized
0: it
1: all these
0: songs. It revived everything.
1: Yeah.
0: All of us old fogies got out of our graves, and now the kids know it. But they don't really know it like we... When I grew up is when the bands were happening, like Winterland and stuff, and that's where it all came from. I didn't get to see some of them. I didn't get to see Jim Morrison or Jimmy or Janice. They were all dead. And they call me Richie because I was one of the youngest guys on the road crew. So I was like a little kid. I got to go to the Keystone Palo Alto and Berkeley when I was like 17. I just had to keep my freaking mouth shut.
1: Yeah.
0: You know? And which I did, which was why I was allowed to hang out, you know. One time I was in the studio and the star sang a song and came back into the control room and the producer said to the engineer, well, what did you think about that? The engineer goes, well, it was a good take. I'm going to keep it and stuff. We might do one more. And then he looked at the singer and he goes, what'd you think? He goes, well, I thought I nailed it, which is what singers always say.
1: Right, every time. No.
0: And then the producer looked at me and he goes, well, what did you think? and my eyes went like deer's, like open wide up and stuff, and my lips got really tight, and I shook my head no. And he goes, good. And I learned the lesson right there. Keep your mouth shut, because your opinion doesn't count unless you're the producer.
1: Unless you're the, yeah.
0: You know? And so that let me stay in the studio for months and months again, just keeping my mouth shut.
3: Yeah.
0: So, all right, one more studio story since I'm on that. One of my jobs was to go to get coffee lattes, which are like from Starbucks, and it's got the foam on top, you know? And so I'd have to go and get like, me and this other guy, Robbie Snuggs, used to have to go and get like 8 coffee lattes. So that would be one of those McDonald's 4 things with that. You know what I mean? And,
1: yeah, yeah.
0: And so you'd go and you'd, first of all, 8 of them is a lot.
1: That's
0: so
1: a
0: you,
1: lot.
0: You'd go and you'd ask for the 8, right? And you'd hurry up, and you get the 8 coffees, and you have them in your tote trays, and me and Robbie would be walking from the coffee shop, like 2 blocks across the street, down a gutter, up a gutter, across the street, and stuff, and we'd get into the lobby and go up to the elevator and go into Studio D and put the coffees down, and they'd open them up, and all the milk went flat, and they go, all right, go back and get them again.
1: Yeah, you think that's like movie stuff. That's right. So funny.
0: No,
1: that really happens.
0: It really happens, and the thing is that what you do is you go back and you get them again, and you make sure that you do it right, and then that's how you get to be your name on the record, you know? I mean, I got my name on the record for that one. That was for Jeopardy. Remember that song, Our Love's in Jeopardy, baby?
1: Oh, yeah.
0: Ooh. Anyway, I was on that, and, you know, basically, I had to get coffee and keep my mouth shut, and I was
1: paid dividends.
0: I was part of the production team on that one.
3: Got to put your dues in.
0: And, but that's how also you get to produce your own records later, is by being there.
3: Yeah.
0: So it's all a big stepping stone thing.
3: Yeah.
0: Sure. Anyway, this was great. I'm gonna have you guys back because the show, the Copperopolis.rocks is new. We're gonna. I've recorded you, so I'm going to loop some of this stuff so you folks could hear it again over and over. But then we're going to come back and do something new.
3: Sweet.
0: So what do you think about that?
1: Yeah, that sounds great. Yeah.
0: Okay, good. And we're also going to have a concert sometime as soon as we're able to. And I'd really like for you guys to flood their Facebook and say that you heard it or it was good or whatever you want to say, just say it. That's the way I look at it.
1: Yeah, just say it.
0: Just say it.
1: Just say it.
3: Thumbs
1: man.
3: Up, share
0: all right.
3: It, whatever you do.
0: So we're going to go back to Copperopolis.rocks, the playlists and all, and Chasing Anthems. Thanks, you guys. Really appreciate
1: it. Thank you so much, man.
3: Appreciate it.
1: Thank you.
0: See yeah, this,
1: out
0: was,
1: there.
0: This was really good.
4: 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It's not time to make a change. Just relax, take it easy. You're still young, that's your fault. There's so much.

0: Hey, rockers, Steve Garland here on a very special Hot Rock podcast. This one, we're going to play back some of the best moments with every single one of your favorite rock stars. Van Halen, Night Ranger, Y&T, Journey, Eric Martin, Eddie Money, a whole bunch more. And the reason why we're doing this all on one show is because we want you to listen very carefully to the charities that we're going to talk about to help Ukraine. Now, we've all seen it on TV. We've seen the atrocities of this war. We've seen firsthand from people using their cell phones that apartment complexes, just like the ones you might live in, are being bombed. People are being killed. Families are rushing to the borders to escape the war. And no matter where you're listening to this show, whether it's Japan, the UK, Germany, Spain, Portugal, France, or here in the USA, and if I left out your country, I apologize. We are so lucky to be listened to around the world. So wherever you're listening, there is something that you can do. We know over 1 million refugees have fled the Ukraine. And frankly, they've given up homes just like yours and mine. They've given up their jobs. Imagine giving up your bank account. And some have left their family behind. Some have seen their family die. And so what can we do? Well, they need food, water, medical aid, and shelter. And to make it easy to do something tonight, in between these songs and a few words from Eddie Van Halen and others from classic interviews, we're going to give you the names of three charities that we've already researched. They're on the ground helping families with vital supplies, and we're going to give you their website addresses and just a few words about them so that you know how you can help. If you've got a few extra bucks, now is the time. Do what you can as you listen. And we'll play back some great rock and roll for you on this show. First charity up is World Central Kitchen. Chef Jose Andres has set up his World Central Kitchen on the ground at the Ukraine-Poland border, providing warm meals for the hungry. I've seen this guy on TV before. He brings in this army full of people that are cooking food and just giving people food to live, to hope for another day. They're on the ground now. If you want to learn more and donate just to help feed the people who are pouring into Poland, these poor Ukrainians who are now homeless, the address is WCK.org. WCK.org. All right, let's start some rock and roll up now. I think it's time we do that. And let's begin with the late, great Eddie Van Halen.
1: What we do, it's rock and roll, but it comes from the heart. You know, it's really a soulful kind of thing. I mean, it's our lives. You know, we play music. It's all we do. And I think that's really the root of it.

0: It's the Hot Rock Podcast. Steve Garland here, and we are asking you on this podcast to give us just a few moments in between all this great rock and roll to go visit a website of charities that are helping out Ukraine in the crisis that's going on, with over a million people crossing the border into Poland to escape the war and the devastation that's going on. We talked about the World Central Kitchen that sends food and supplies and supplies meals for the hungry. They're already in Poland feeding people that are coming across the border. 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Hey, and the next one real quick before we listen to Dave Menichetti and YNT that I'm going to mention is Save the Children. I'm sure you've heard of them. There are 7.5 million kids who are in danger of physical harm, emotional distress, and more who are now leaving the Ukraine. 400,000 of them need humanitarian aid already. And what Save the Children has done is they've made their own Ukraine Crisis Relief Fund to help Ukrainian families right now. If you go to their official website, which is savethechildren.org, you'll see it. Your donations will help families meet basic needs like food, medicine, shelter. Save the Children specialist teams will also help Ukrainian children get access to education, psychological support during this terrible, terrible time for the people of Ukraine. Again, that's savethechildren.org. By the way, 86.4 cents from every dollar that you donate goes directly to aid to the children of Ukraine. So with that, let's move on with the show. I know you want some great rock and roll and entertainment. On this edition, I'm just asking you to be the world that we want the world to be. And if you can possibly afford to help the people of Ukraine, do it on this show. $1, $5, it doesn't matter. And I'm not asking any of it to go to us. We're sending you to the World Central Kitchen to Save the Children. And one more great organization we're going to mention in a bit. Right now, we join Dave Menichetti of YNT talking about how he got that incredible guitar tone and what his influences were growing up, learning to play guitar.
1: Well, it was a slow process to some degree. I was always listening to local radio stations when I was a kid. And at some point, I got this little 3-inch reel-to-reel portable tape deck, and I hooked up a small radio to it. And any time that a song would come on where I would hear a really cool lead guitar solo or something like that, I'd be hitting the record button just so I could figure out who these people were. And then I'd go down to my local store and buy the record and all that kind of stuff. So that's kind of how it got started. Right off the bat, for sure, it was Hendrix. You know, hearing that very first record, Are You Experienced? There were so many songs on that really just took my head over to a completely different space from what I was listening to before, because we were just basically listening to what everybody listened to, AM radio at that time, before those days. And that was, you know, R&B stuff for the most part, 60s and, you know, early 70s things. But, yeah, once I heard Hendrix and Zeppelin and The Who and all these different bands, it just totally changed my mind. And I felt this amazing need to have to get a guitar and see what happened. Turned out, when I got the guitar, I bought this little cheap thing that I purchased from Montgomery Ward's. It was a Stratocaster knockoff for about $30. I never put the thing down, and I learned how to play fairly quickly. I think it was just one of those things where I had the aptitude for playing guitar, and I didn't know it until I actually bought the thing. There wasn't a lot of options at that particular time for guys like me that, you know, wasn't going to spend a lot of money. My parents were, every time I picked the guitar up, looking at me kind of sideways, like, what are you doing?
0: Yeah.
1: So, yeah, it took a while.

0: 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And we are talking about doing some rescuing that you can help around the world on this podcast. We're talking about the people of Ukraine who are in crisis right now. And I won't give you a big speech. I'll just remind you that if it were you, you'd want food, shelter, and medicine, right? So I'm giving out the names of three great humanitarian organizations. Doesn't matter where you are in the world, if you have access to a couple of bucks and the internet, you should go there and do what you can, anything, to help out these people who are fleeing for their lives, losing their loved ones, their homes, everything they own. Imagine that, gone. So with that in mind, here's the third one I'm going to mention tonight. We mentioned the World Central Kitchen, who are feeding the people who are just rushing out of Ukraine, who are refugees, are moving into Poland now. The address is WCK.org. Save the Children, who supply food, shelter, and medicine. You can go to them at simply SaveTheChildren.org. Scroll down a little bit and you'll see the special page that is set up to help the Ukrainian children get access to all the food, shelter, medicine, and some psychosocial support. The third one is DirectRelief.org. They work internationally to equip doctors and nurses with life-saving medical resources. And specifically in Ukraine, they have a special page set up because their donations, if you have a couple of bucks to give them, will help them continue to ship medicine and supplies explicitly requested by Ukraine's Ministry of Health, including oxygen concentrators, antibiotics, wound dressings, all the things you think they might need, including insulin. That's a big concern. Somewhere between 12,000 to 15,000 children in the Ukraine live with type 1 diabetes. And if you don't know anything about diabetes, without that insulin, a person with type 1 diabetes can live little more than a week without their medicine. So if you want to help them, that is directrelief.org. And I appreciate it, and so does the world, really. I think this is the time where we need to appeal to our higher selves. And if you can, whatever you can, go to one of these three websites or another one that you trust and help out the people of Ukraine. All right, let's move on. And the next artist we're going to talk to is world-famous Journey. I caught up with Jonathan Cain some years back, but he was still talking about the great music of Journey, and we're going to join that little flashback from Journey right now.
1: Yeah, Steve, Jonathan Cain here from Journey.
2: Hey, Jonathan, how are you?
1: I'm good, man. How are you?
2: I'm doing great. Last time you and I caught up was when we were having you do the show at the amphitheater here in Sacramento a couple years back.
1: Oh, yeah.
2: You know, it's funny, too, because you and I go all the way back to the early 80s when I was on the air in San Francisco at the Rocker and going to the Day on the Greens back when we had those at the Oakland Coliseum. And to just see both of us still working today is just a beautiful thing.
1: It is a beautiful thing. It's great to have a gig, right?
2: Absolutely. You know,
1: yeah, doing something we love to do.
2: Yeah.
1: So we're still having a great time at it. It's, you know, things go around in full circle and they come back around. And, you know, it's neat that people that are their experts in the genre are, you know, doing their thing, and that's what we know. You know, we know this music, and you know, it's for a while there you think it's going to die off, and then I kept saying, everybody, remember the Beatles? You know, they're still playing the Beatles, and
2: that's
1: you
2: right.
1: know, so we made it through the horn, and you know, through the grunge period and the rap period, and I think people want their 80s music back again. And like you said, there's a young generation out there that are hungry for it too. So
2: yeah, and by the way, on behalf of all your fans, thank you for not going grunge or rap.
1: I don't think that would ever happen. You know, that's what we know how to do. We're kind of like you know, in our sound and
2: exactly. No, nobody goes to your show and wants to experience the new, you know, the rebirth of Journey as a rap band.
1: No, even as, you know, some sort of modern rock thing, I mean, we're sort of, you know, I guess people know what they're going to get when they come see us, and we try not to disappoint, and, you know, that's pretty amazing when you get approval like that. Why are you going to change your formula, you know, when something's really working good, and That's like Coke trying to change their formula, you know, and people go, oh, man. I mean, it was bad enough that our singer, you know, left us and moved on. But, you know, with Steve, we've been together now almost 8 years, so.
2: Yeah, and the Arrival album was phenomenal. You guys now have the Arrival tour on DVD, right?
1: That's right. We did something here in Vegas. We're actually, I'm in Vegas now as I speak to you. But, yeah, it was at the Mandalay Bay, and this is the longest any lineup of Journey has been together without changing a member. So, you know, maybe we've hit something here.
2: Well, I know you have, because obviously I've seen you guys from the very beginning when we worked with you for the suicide prevention at the Warfield about 6 years ago.
1: Mm-hmm.
2: And all along, the one thing that stays true with you when you guys get on stage, when you and Neil and Ross and Steve hit the stage, is you put everything into it. And that's, you know, that says a lot after all these years, because when people go see a Journey show, they get every penny's worth and more.
1: Well, we hope so, you know. That's very nice of you.
2: I mean, people are totally blown away at Steve Augeri as well, and just how great he is now, the sound of Journey. He really is.
1: Well, it's cool. You know, it's sort of, Journey's been always been bigger than all of us, you know. And it's the sound that, you know, we've created, all of us created in Neil and I and Ross, you know, sort of helped forge it. So it's good to have some fresh new blood in there. And, you know, we're doing, you know, some new renditions of these old songs and, you know, playing some new stuff. And we're going to try to make a new CD for next year. And, you know, sort of, you just have to say, man, it's just nice to be, you know, accepted. And you know, it's an approval thing.

0: One of the most iconic songs of all time from Journey on the Hot Rock Podcast. Thanks to them. They've always been great to me, the shows I've been on. And they are also on tour again over the course of this next year. Now, we're playing back every single killer rock and roll interview we have in our vaults. Just a little snippet of it with one of their greatest hits like Eddie Money, Y&T. We're going to hear from Night Ranger in a bit, Eric Martin, and some big surprises. But we want to do this not only to entertain you, but to draw your attention to the problems in Ukraine. The war has gone on for over a week. There's just so many people pouring out of the country that we thought the same thing as you thought. There's nothing we can do. What can we do? Well, around the world, no matter where you're listening, there are three wonderful humanitarian organizations that are trying right this very minute to have boots on the ground and help the people who are leaving Ukraine, who are starving, who are in need of food and shelter. So I'm going to rattle them off real quick, and then we'll get back to the rock and roll, so that if you just have a moment and think about how you might be able to help, there is a way. Whether it's a dollar, $5, whatever. Pray for them. Do what it is that you do to try and send healing vibes to this awesome nation of people who are just in torture right now in the middle of war. 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We're talking all the medicine that these folks might need: antibiotics, medical oxygen concentrators, wound dressings. And this isn't just a box of stuff donated. 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And see, there is something that we can all do together. So take a deep breath and see what you can do. I'm Steve Garland. It's the Hot Rock Podcast. It's time to move on to the next rock star. This one is flashing back to the late, great Eddie Money and a broadcast. I had him on my show a bunch of times, but this one was probably around 1993.
1: Steve Garland with you at 744 and on the phone line. Hey, how is life treating the money man, Eddie Money?
2: You know, it's been okay. You know, the water's a lot warmer down here at the beaches, you know? You know, every time I go back to the Bay Area, I'm looking for a place to cop, you know what I mean?
1: That's true, and the parking sucks. So tell, you know, we play so much of your music because we're the biggest hits of the 70s.
2: Yeah, you guys are big 98. I dig that, man. It's happening.
1: Yeah, and you and I go back to the early days, back with Hot Rock on ABC.
2: That's right, yeah.
1: And all your music videos. I want to recount this because I bet you've forgotten. You've got 10 top 40 hits, 20 charting singles, and your platinum selling Baby Hold On, that's like a staple at this radio station.
2: That's fantastic. It sold over 3 million copies, you know?
1: Absolutely.
2: Hey, Steve, I should have saved the money, huh?

0: That is a very rare track we pulled out for you on this show of Eddie Money from the 1970s performing Baby Hold On live. It is the Hot Rock Podcast. I'm Steve Garland. We've got Eric Martin with a great interview clip coming up talking about Mr. Big and one of their most awesome songs, one of my favorites, in just a second. I'm going to pass along these three websites that if you would like to help the people of Ukraine, that's why we're doing this particular Hot Rock Podcast. We've gone back and we're finding clips of all the great rock stars we've been talking to over the years and just giving you the most freaking awesome show we can think of to do. And in between, all we're asking is that you visit some of these websites, because no matter where you are in the world, there is, if we act together, there is something we can do to help the people of Ukraine. First one, World Central Kitchen. They're helping feed all the refugees that are pouring out from Ukraine into Poland. And here's the address. 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And myself and my family, to your family, we thank you. I think that if we can all pull together and just do whatever we can, the entire humanity that is left here on Earth can do something and make a big difference as they fight this big war in Ukraine. Okay, let's keep the rock and roll coming with my buddy Eric Martin from Mr. Big, from the Eric Martin Band, a successful solo career as Mr. Vocalist in Japan. And in this moment, I'm talking to Eric about one of my favorite songs from Mr. Big, Green Tinted 60s Mind.
1: Another Paul Gilbert written song. It was the first song he brought in for the record. And it was ironic because everybody in the band wanted to stay true to this rock and blues, humble pie, free, power rock band. And I remember playing Everybody to Be With You because I had it in my gym bag for years. And I played it for everybody. And we were like, yeah, that's a cute little song. That's okay. And then when Paul brought Green Tinted, it opened, you know, Pandora's box. You know, everybody brought in all kinds of songs. And Green Tinted was a total twist for that sound of Mr. Big. Mm-hmm. But it was a beautiful song. I mean, I think he wrote it about, he had a little color television when he was a kid, but it was broken and it had this green tint to it. It was about how Hollywood stars, or just any celebrity, wanted to basically hide and get away from the far from the maddening crowd, like Marilyn Monroe and all that stuff.
2: But oh yeah,
1: it was a really cool tune and really quirky pop meets kind of Frank Zappa, you know, if you will. Another little Mr. Big treasure for harmonies.

Greetings, everybody. It's Saul Vigil here, your executive producer here at Famous Hits Live. It's time, once again, for our Creative Copperopolis podcast. From San Diego, California.

0: 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Every swing makes a difference on the greens in support of Rady Children's Hospital. 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Rady's Children's Hospital here in San Diego. 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September 26th, starting at 8 a.m. Now, there's also going to be putting contests, great raffles, and a complimentary lunch. It's going to be fun. Children's Center, the hospital here in San Diego. I'll see you there. I'll be there. And this is sponsored by Oceanside Sea Lions. You might want to consider being a member if you're here in Oceanside, because it's the place to be if you want to be in the middle of everything here in Oceanside. It's Rich Ferrasso on Famous Hits Live, broadcasting out of San Diego, California. Let's see you on the beach, Tower 3, Frisco Dogs. See you there.
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0: friend of the show, Eric Martin and Mr. Big. One of the great contributions to rock and roll is Eric Martin's voice with Mr. Big. And Eric himself is just a funny-ass guy. He really is, and he's got a big heart for all of his fans. And I'm hoping that you have a big heart. During this broadcast, this is the Hot Rock Podcast, Steve Garland here, and the point of this show is to not only entertain you with some great rock and roll and play you some of our greatest hits of rock stars, interviews, and some great music, but we also want to ask you that if your heart is hurting, seen, and hearing the news about what's going on in the Ukraine during the Russian invasion, 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You can make a difference if we all do it together. All right, let's move on, because the next artist is well known to me and to the show, Brad Gillis, the amazing lead guitarist of Night Ranger. They came out in the early 80s. I played them. I'll say no more. Let's jump into the interview talking about their new album, the first one in several years, Brad Gillis of Night Ranger.
1: We've had a long history together, man. What, 25 years? I don't know. It's been a while.
2: Yeah, I think it was 1982 when you guys first came up to the radio station, The Rocker in San Francisco, and Dawn Patrol had just come out.
1: So I guess it's been almost 40 years.
2: Oh, crap.
1: Wow.
2: Yeah. Plus all the crazy TV stuff that we did when I was doing the original Hot Rock TV series.
1: Yeah, so I remember that. Remember that well. Yeah, man. It's great to talk to you and get reacquainted and be on your show.
2: Awesome. Well, thanks, man. Let's jump right in, because this new album, I got a pre-listen to. We're going to talk about it through the show, but it is absolutely on fire, dude.
1: Well, thanks. I mean, that's great hearing it from you. And the cool thing, Steve, is I've been hearing it from a lot of reviewers. You know, I did Germany and Sweden. And, man, these people are saying, oh, the greatest record ever. If it was released in the 80s, you'd be as big as Def Leppard or Journey. You know, it's like, okay.
2: Hey,
1: I love all the analogies. You know, okay.
2: You can put me in that same stack. You know, it's the title of this, by the way, is And the Band Played On. So let's start with that. I have a clue, but where did that come from?
1: Well, you know, I mean, being in this COVID situation and being kind of stuck at home, you know, late last year, everybody was getting a little antsy to do something, and we knew we had another deal with Frontiers. They love having us, and we love being on their label. So, you know, basically, we just kind of decided, how are we going to write this record? We couldn't get together. No, you know, everybody lives in different areas around the country. No flights going on. This is around September of last year. We thought, well, let's just start out with some Zoom calls. So, you know, the nucleus of the band from the get-go, Jack, Blaze, Kelly, Kagi, and I, got together on Zoom and just started going over the different ideas. I had riffs, I had melodies, Jack had lyrics, titles, and Kelly, you know, everybody had a little something. breakouts on YouTube, and I think we're up to over 300,000 hits on it.
2: Set me straight. Is this an a song that you wrote and brought to the band, or how did this come about?
1: Yeah, I'm writing tracks all the time. I wrote that track and pretty much the whole arrangement, and the guys heard it and loved it, so we basically had Carrie Kelly come in and add a rhythm guitar part, and we and him and I threw solos in, and Eric put some keyboards in and redid the drums with Kelly, and Jack did the vocals, and there you go. And you know, when we kind of did something a little different, we had Frontiers, and we asked for their opinion on what they thought the first single should be, and they all came back to Frontiers saying, oh, we think Breakout should be the first one. I'm thinking, and they said it sounds most like Night Ranger. Well, I wrote the track. Maybe that has something to do with it. And Jack's vocal, too. So I had no problem with that being the first release.

0: Break Out, the latest from Night Ranger and their album and the band, played on the Hot Rock Podcast. I'm Steve Garland. Hey, I want to thank all the rockers that are friends of mine that have done classic interviews and new interviews over the years. We're playing you kind of a greatest hits hour with a little taste of each of the different interviews. If you want to hear them in their entirety, all you have to do is go to hotrockpodcast.com, and you can hear the entire shows with all these different artists. And we got a bunch more on the website as well. But why are we putting them all onto one show? Because we're trying to draw attention to the show so we can tell you about three organizations that are helping the citizens of Ukraine. This Russian invasion has passed its first week. There's terrible devastation. If you've seen it, you know. It's enough to make you cry and wish that you could help. So you can, no matter where you are in the world. And I'll have three more websites I would ask you to just visit. And if you can help, please do, because together as a world, if we don't appeal to our own better angels, then it's going to be this everywhere. And that's something none of us want. All right, let's move on to somebody who is, I would say, as funny as Eric Martin of Mr. Big. And it was a privilege to spend time with him and have conversations with him on the phone. We're talking about Little Steven of Bruce Springsteen and the E Street Band. Little Steven Van Zandt on the line. Stevie, how are you?
1: Good, Steve. How you doing, man?
0: I'm fine. You know, we've had a lot of phone calls this week of people saying, Steve, you know, Little Steven, what's going on with this big mother of all releases with the Springsteen and the E Street Band, the CD, the DVD? Can you give us the lowdown on that?
1: Well, you know, tell you the truth, I found out about it about 5 minutes after you did. I'm really, and I may be completely wrong about this, but I think it's the Barcelona show is going to be released, I believe.
0: Yeah, that's what I've got in my notes, too. And that's the last time we talked. I believe you were in your pajamas and your do-rag in Barcelona.
1: That's right. I just got out of a club around 9:30 in the morning, you know.
0: Yeah.
1: They just don't stop at that time.
0: Does your memory of that concert, I know that all the concerts are good, but we all know that some of them just become electrifying. What are your thoughts on that particular concert in Barcelona?
1: You know what? It was one of those very, very rare times when you actually filmed the right show. Because Barcelona happens to be one of our... The audience there is just insane. I mean, they're totally crazy. They chase us around town like, you know, like we're Justin Timberlake or somebody. I don't know who. But it's fun. You know, it's like we're teenage idols in Barcelona.
0: Little Steven Van Zandt, always a pleasure to have you on my show, my friend.
1: Steve, always good talking to you, man. You know, we appreciate everything you do.
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That is The Rising from Bruce Springsteen and the E Street Band. You might notice that there's been kind of a theme to all the songs, no matter which artist we played an interview clip and a song from. And that's because we're asking for help on behalf of the people of Ukraine. Not money for us, but help to three great charity organizations who are on the ground already outside Ukraine offering food, medical services, and shelter. 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A big thanks to my wife, Denise, and my daughter, Devin, for helping me do the research on these three websites and make sure that they are honest and good people, and they have a long history of helping the people who need it the most. And right now, that's the people of Ukraine. The first one is World Central Kitchen. They are helping refugees right now with the simplest of all things, warm meals for the hungry. 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So finally, I just ask that you go to these three websites, check them out, and if there's any way on earth that you can help, please do. I'm going to wrap up this show with a song from our band that was written for a different circumstance that required everyone to look around and to try and find that supernatural love that brings us together. The song is called Supernatural Love from the SGB, and we're going to finish out tonight's show with this one.

Hey, it's Steve Garland here on Famous Hits Live. Welcome back to the time travel show that takes you back to the 1980s. Not only was I lucky enough to be there in San Francisco, but I was on the air at the number one rock station. So I got a chance to play all the rock hits of the 80s, some of the dance hits, interview most of those rock stars, and be a part of the entire experience that was the music of the 80s. Now, at the same time, I was a musician in a band working on an album, an unsigned album for Atlantic Records. So tonight, by popular request, thanks to Saul and Famous Hits Live, we've got some folks who heard our last broadcast and want one song in particular to be played again. Now, this again, you never heard on the radio. It's one of my original songs from my band in 1985 called the SGB. Now, that was an acronym for the Steve Garland Band. And of the 12 tracks that we recorded for an album, one of them in particular was all about the new high-tech craze back then called answer phones. You could get a machine with a cassette recorder in it and actually record your voice and say, nobody's home, leave a message. And everybody did that, especially when they were home and they didn't feel like answering the phone. So let's take a look at who wrote in. Mark in Germany, Sergi in Russia, Fernando in Spain, Bob in Ireland, Yuki in Japan, Fred in Canada, Jessica in New Zealand, Alexi in the UK, and Julia in Sweden all request the SGB. Now, from 1985, please enjoy a song all about a high-tech tool that's no longer with us called the answer phone. The title, Leave a Message on Famous Hits Live.

Here in America in the 80s, that was the big deal. Answer phones. If you didn't live in the 80s, you probably have never seen one. Maybe if you can go to a Hawk shop here in America, you might find one. Hi, I'm Steve Garland, and that is a song from my band from 1985 from our unreleased album. Thanks again for the request from around the world and to Saul from Famous Hits Live, where we are broadcasting from right now, for passing all those along to me. Now, I'm going to play two other songs tonight because we do these in three packs. The second one we've played once before, and it happens to be what we thought would be the second single from the album. And whether you've fallen in love and gotten screwed over, or whether you're still a true believer that you will find your soulmate, everyone wants a little true romance, right? From 1985, this is the SGB on Famous Hits Live.

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Hi, I'm Steve Garland, and that's my 80s band, the SGB, that you're listening to. A totally unreleased track, the only place it's ever been heard, is here on Famous Hits Live. And thanks to Saul for sending me these requests that have come in on social media from around the world. We're totally blown away. A big thanks to all the members of the band, Don Rodriguez, the late Paul Covarelli, my co-writer Denise. For wherever you are in the world, imagine San Francisco in the cool, totally awesome 80s. I was a rock jock there on the radio and had a band recording these tracks. So tonight, we're opening up the vaults one more time to play requests from people who have heard these songs on Famous Hits Live and want to go back to the 80s one last time. So our last blast is one of our hardest rockin' tunes. It is simply called Love Is Forever from the SGB, going back to the 80s on Famous Hits Live.

0: At the end of that track in the recording studio, my final words were actually, "Whoa, you guys were pretty good." Hi, I'm Steve Garland on Famous Hits Live, and that's the last track in tonight's Triple Shot by request from fans and listeners around the world. Thank you so much. We're taking these little trips back to the 80s, thanks to Saul and to Rich Barrasso in Famous Hits Live, because Saul used to listen to me on the air in San Francisco when he was a kid, just like I listened to radio DJs growing up with a little earphone stuck in my ear, lying in bed, swearing to my parents that I had already gone to sleep. And I hope you did some of the same. It was a great way to grow up. Thanks for spending some time in the 80s with me, and we'll catch you next time with the SGB and Famous Hits Live.
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2: 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It's also dog-friendly, and walking the dogs in the course is permitted. 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It's going to be fun. Children's Center, the hospital here in San Diego. I'll see you there. I'll be there. And this is sponsored by Oceanside Sea Lions. You might want to consider being a member if you're here in Oceanside, because it's the place to be if you want to be in the middle of everything here in Oceanside. It's Rich Barrasso on Famous Hits Live, broadcasting out of San Diego, California. Let's see you on the beach. Tower 3, Frisco Dogs. 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
3: I am back. This is Diego again with Brain Dance Symphony. And by the way, something I forgot to mention as I take you through this journey on some of these tracks. 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And I love the way you have control and the format. You can do all kinds of neat things in there. And I prefer it. 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So now back to what we're doing here on Famous Hits Live. The next one is also part of that little independent film called Cognitive Variance, which is the title track. And it has an opera-like. I used a lot of synthesizers and samples and created this melody using real voices, which was a lot of work, and it was a lot of intricate manipulation and

and sound design type of thing. But it sounds very real and convincing. I even run it by an opera singer, soprano, and she thought it was a terrific simulation of a real singer. And she said, well, you're putting me out of work. And so I decided to, no, it's just a little hobby, professional hobby here to do this independent, artistic, expressive films, and with the music again dictating how you feel. That's what Brain Dead Symphony is all about. That's what I like to do as a producer, creator, composer, poet, mentor, whatever you want to label me as, good or bad, I don't care. So, but I am the founder of this sort of expressive music and emotions through music before even lyrics come into play. The lyrics and the melodies of a singer, including me experimenting with my own singing, as you heard on the previous song called Something New, that was gave me a little sense of self-confidence to experiment with my own voice and get more on the front than just being the guy behind the scenes and creating and making sounds and things of that nature. So the next track is called Cognitive Variance, and is from the independent film also called Cognitive Variance. And then here we go. I hope you enjoy it and submerge in it. It's with good headphones. I recommend that. And then enjoy on Famous Hits Live.

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1: Hello,
0: 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I'm the executive producer at Famous Hits Live Internet Radio. Tonight, we have yet another encore by heavy metal rockers Inside Moves. But let's get serious for a second. Tonight's encore is dedicated to band member the great Pete Hibner, who passed away earlier this year. He is in no doubt up in heaven jamming with the likes of Jimi Hendrix, Janis Joplin, and even Kurt Cobain, just to name a few. Now, even though he is gone, his memory will forever live on with the band Inside Moves. This is part of your legacy, Pete. 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

Hey there, it's Mark Blanchard here, songwriter lyricist of Hey Orion, coming to you across the skywaves on Famous Hits Live. Hey Orion was produced by Brisbane sound wizard Chris Jarrett. It's a story of star-crossed, unrequited love that was inspired by Purple Rain, but not so you'd notice. Hope it brightens up your skies a little bit.

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2: 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The course features a 2,452-yard layout designed around two natural lakes. 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It's also dog-friendly, and walking the dogs in the course is permitted. And that is why the Oceanside Lions Club brings you our annual golf tournament to this grand course. Every swing makes a difference on the greens in support of Rady Children's Hospital. 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September 26th, starting at 8 a.m. Now, there's also going to be putting contests, great raffles, and a complimentary lunch. This is going to be fun. Children's Center, the hospital here in San Diego. I'll see you there. I'll be there. And this is sponsored by Oceanside Sea Lions. You might want to consider being a member if you're here in Oceanside, because it's the place to be if you want to be in the middle of everything here in Oceanside. It's Rich Verasso on Famous Hits Live, broadcasting out of San Diego, California. Let's see you on the beach, Tower 3, Frisco Dogs. 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

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Rockers, gather around your radio, your phone, your app for another edition of Hot Rock. Hey, it's Steve Garland here from the SGB Viva Santana and right here on Famous Hits Live. I've got three more for you tonight from the SGB, including a world premiere of a song that's been locked in the vault since the 80s. And your only hint is going to be we were listening to the Eagles at the time, along with just a little bit of Rick Springfield. Don't hate me for that. Tonight we start with a song that I'm happy to say is now available on iTunes and Amazon Digital Music. It's a song that, according to Saul from Famous Hits Live, refuses to go away. We wrote this in the 80s, and it was all about answering machines. And I guess a lot of you had those that you put little cassettes in and made incredibly clever messages for your friends to hear, like, wait for the beep. Remember that? Yeah, we were geniuses in the 80s, and possibly high. This song is dedicated to all those of you from around the world who've been requesting it, including Julio in Mexico, Margarita in Brazil, Freedom in Santa Cruz. This is Leave a Message, so please do so at the B from the SGB on Famous Hits Live.

is about those outdated machines that we used to use with cassettes back in the Stone Age, before cell phones. Alrighty, on to the next song. This is a world premiere. I promised Saul and Rich Verrasso here at Famous Hits Live I'd pull another song out of the vault. This song from the SGB has never been heard on the air before. It's a softer song that shows the influences we were listening to at the time, including the Eagles. And like I said, just a taste of Rick Springfield, who may not have been a rocker, but he had some hit songs and he had some great harmonies on those hooks. So let's check this one out. Written by myself and Denise McClure, featuring Don Rodriguez on drums, the late Paul Covarelli on a mess of guitars, and myself on vocals and bass. This is called Not Your Kind of Girl by the SGB, a cautionary tale on Famous Hits Live.

Not Your Kind of Girl. That's a throwback from the 80s by the SGB. Hope you enjoyed that. Saul asked if I had another one I could pull out of the vaults. That was recorded around 1983, back when hand claps and lots of harmonies. It was an innocent time in the 80s.

wasn't it? Wink, wink. Nudge, nudge. Hey, Steve Garland here. Also on tonight's show, I'm going to play a song that I'm proud to say we just recorded and released about a month ago here on Famous Hits Live. We put the band back together thanks to all of your input from our 80s songs. This song, though, is about what's happening in the world today. With all the riots in the streets and the unrest and the political movements, it's amazing to me how much this reminds me of the 60s. So we wrote this song, Supernatural Love, and we really do hope that the world comes together and finds a way to focus on the things that bring us together more than the things that tear us apart. Written by myself, my wife Denise, and my daughter Devin McClure, a true family affair. I hope this really means something to you and we can all make this change together. It's Supernatural Love on Famous Hits Live.

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This radio station reunited my band, the SGB. Hey, Steve Garland here. We did that song in a response to all the crazy stuff going on in the world. It's time for a big change, and I hope that all of us feel just a little bit of that supernatural love and love our brothers and sisters. Hey, listen, I hope you enjoyed the show. 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Hey, I really appreciate the time on these airwaves, but I know I'm not the only musician that's unsigned. So a big thanks to Saul and Rich here at Famous Hits Live for continuing to feature unsigned artists from around the world and a lot of us from California. Why is that, guys? Must be something in the water. Until next time, I'm Steve Garland. Thanks for rocking with us for a while. The SGB and me will be back soon right here on Famous Hits Live.

0: Hey, kids out there. I hope you're having as much fun as I am. This is Bob Rubin, and I'm listening to Famous Hits Live with my main man, Richie Verasso.
1: Lighten up, everybody. The old room's here. Jim Shore, ladies and gentlemen. Doing a legendary job in a legendary place. Closing down. Not on my watch, man. There's still some things we can do. First of all, put the sign outside, man. Most of you people know where you are. We don't need that there. Wow, hey, man, I know how to celebrate. I started drinking at 4 o'clock, 1971. I've got really nice button-down cotton shirts for sale. 2 for $16 are coming out of my throat right now. Here's the thing, ladies and gentlemen. Thank you. Hey, you know, there's people coming up to me. You know, they got Purple Onions closing. That sucks. But, hey, you know, the whole world's coming to an end in December. Yeah, the whole world's coming to an end, right. Okay. Yeah, are you right? Are everybody's like, you're right? You're prepared? Do you dig a cellar? Do you have some dry goods? Did you store them? Is everything right in your world? No, you don't. That's not how you do this. Let me tell you something. I have no family. I never have kids. I drink too much. I smoke too much. I gamble too much. I've got brutal pain in my feet from a Civil War disease called gout from all the drinking. I can't hear because of the tinnitus in my ears from cranking the rock and roll all over the years. I've got a personal debt of several thousand dollars. The IRS says I owe them $60,000. Let me tell you something. If the world does come to an end, I win. That's how you do it. You're a great crowd. You're a great crowd. Look at this, huh? Well, thanks for coming out, and goodbye, Purple Onion.

0: 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A Gucci shoe tree. 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A personally autographed picture of Randy Mantooth and Bob Dylan's new unlisted phone number. A beautifully restored Third Reich swizzle stick. Rosemary's Baby. A dream date in knee pads with Paul Williams. A new Matador, a new Mastodon, a Maverick, a Mustang, a Montego, a Merc Montclair, a Mark IV, a Meteor, a Mercedes, an MG, or a Malibu, a Mort Moriarty, a Maserati, a Mack truck, a Mazda, a new Monza, or a moped, a Winnebago. Hell, I heard of Winnebagos, we're giving them away. Or how about a McCulloch chainsaw, a Las Vegas wedding, a Mexican divorce, a solid gold Kama Sutra coffee pot, or
1: this
0: a baby...
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Just a quick one. I promise you'll be back to work in minutes. 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

Dr. Barron, also known as Dr. Tequila, and you are listening to Famous Hits Live. Right on.

Mavericks is named after a dog. And I've never seen the dog out there in the lineup, but it takes a dog to surf a wave like Mavericks.

look out to the horizon and it's like, let's go, there's something big coming. This wave is so much bigger than anything that we've seen. Your mind just clicks into a whole other level of performance and risk. This wave is just off the scale. The wave started to stand up and double, and it's going to be really

I looked up, pulled up into the barrel, and the thing barreled over me. I started to come out at the end, and another section came down, and I drew another higher line, aiming for the opening, and then a blast of white came from behind, and I was completely blinded. I'm in a snowstorm. It's completely white out. The spit is blowing me out.

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The Axis of Four, bridging contemporary music with classic rock. Hear their newly released hit song, Full of Rock, off their album Jettison, here on Famous Hits Live. 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

0: Hello, everyone. Saul Vigil here. I'm the executive producer here at Famous Hits Live. And it's time once again for the Leilani Hollywood Show. 9 songs from her album Voices, produced by the multi-talented Ron Enos. He does it all: electric guitar, bass guitar, piano, and synth. Drums by the hard-working Andy Fraga. And Leilani Hollywood covers acoustic guitar, piano, bass, and synth. Let's get into it, shall we? With Leilani Hollywood on Famous Hits Live.
1: Davis, and I've got 2 number one hit songs. It hit the blues charts just in the last couple weeks. Song by the famous Godfather himself, Son House, called Death Letter. And the other song is called Mississippi Mud, written by myself. And I'm hanging out with Richie at Famous Hits Radio.
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0: And hi, everybody. This is Saul Vigil, your executive producer here at Famous Hits Live. My extremely special guest today just happens to be the living legend himself. He is Chuck Farnham. Chuck is known for doing radio stunts at radio stations across the United States. Hello, Chuck. Welcome to the show. How are you feeling today? And hello.
1: That's quite an intro over there, Saul.
0: Yeah, definitely. Well, everyone knows you. That's the thing. Every radio station I work at that I go to, somebody says, oh, yeah, I know Chuck.
1: Yeah, everybody seems to know me. It's very, very weird. I don't know. We were discussing this earlier today, actually. Apparently, I never throw anything away, and I never get rid of people I know.
0: Yeah.
1: So
0: that's because you have friends since high school, right?
1: Right. Well, you are in that Facebook page, and those guys in there are from high school, grade school, my cousins, all the way to people like you that I work with at different places, and nobody goes anywhere.
0: Wow.
1: So we all just kind of live in that little cesspool of whatever's on my mind on a given day.
0: Ah, I love it. Now, you and I do have a history together. We worked together in San Francisco with legendary Alex Bennett. Now, I know you two recently are talking now. You had a falling out, and you weren't speaking for a long time. Can you talk about it? Just give me a little insight.
1: Well, the reasons behind it, we don't talk about, but we drifted in different directions would be the way to describe it.
0: Right.
1: One day we both kind of said, hey, this is ridiculous. We're old guys. We're hanging out. There's nothing we like more than, rambling together on the phone or checking up on each other or talking about our medical ailments.
0: Oh,
1: so
0: yeah.
1: That's what we do now, and we do a lot of it.
0: Wow.
1: It's nice. We both feel good about it. It makes us both smile. I know that.
0: Oh, perfect. Perfect. That's what I want to hear. Now, you live your life unlike anyone.
1: Smile. I know that.
0: Oh, perfect. Perfect. That's what I want to hear. Now, you live your life unlike anyone I've ever met. Now, how do you respond?

0: and I'll just say it, and or I'll do it, or I'll create something out of it, and you know, then we're on to the next weird piece of stuff. But yeah, I guess I'm a weird guy. I don't know what it means. I only know what it means to be me.
1: Now, one of the first times when I met you, we had to fill you up like a human baked potato. I don't know if you remember right. that or not. It was a sour cream. Do you remember that?
0: Vaguely, but yeah, and, it makes some sense.
1: And you took off your shirt and just had your undies on, and that was a joy to see. You know,
0: that was, right. that's, why are people scared of fat naked people?
1: I don't know.
0: My view on fat naked people is funny all the time.
1: Right. There's always something. Fat there's naked. Always the laugh factor, right?
0: Yeah. If you want to, you know, you want to make fun of me because I'm a, you know, fat guy, please do.
1: I mean, the crowd went insane when you took off your shirt and lie down on the floor in that nightclub. And then it was a breakfast with Bennett. Okay.
0: Right. Right.
1: And we started smothering you like a huge ass baked potato. And it was highly disturbing and highly erotic at the same time. I don't know how to explain it. It scarred me for life.
0: And many other people, not the first time, but I can tell you this. One of my favorite moments of doing all of that stuff was we're from a 24-hour Nautilus, and in the morning, and I'm covered myself with powdered sugar. We're going to make me a giant jelly donut while he's, you know, I'll use the term yuppies, are using treadmills, treadmills in front of the window, right?
1: Right.
0: And I'm going to taunt them into, you know.
1: Now you had to have been getting some hate comments during this.
0: Yeah, you know, it's like okay, fine. So I'm sitting there doing it, and we finally at one point decided, you know, we need some security around me because you never know who's going to show up,
1: right?
0: And all of a sudden, this big like Lincoln Continental Cadillac pulls up. It's like 1970s, kind of an older thing, pulls up right in front, and the security guy goes, "What is going to happen here?" And I'm like, "I don't know, you know, you think I think these things through, oops." and this woman gets out. She's got to weigh 450 minimum. She's a huge woman.
1: She's a large girl.
0: And she gets out, comes over. And the security guy is afraid. He's just like, oh my God, I can't deal with this. And he kind of stands back and I go, can I help you? And she goes, yeah, I wanted to thank you. And I go, thank me for what? You know? And she goes, every morning I listen to you and you clearly don't care. What people think about what you look like. You don't care at all. And I go, no, I really don't.
1: Yeah.
0: And she goes, she goes, look at me. I'm a very large woman. And every day I walk down the street and I know people are talking about me because of my size.
1: Oh, that's horrible.
0: And they're making fun of me and stuff. And it used to really, really bother me. And I go, yeah, that would bother me too. And she goes, well, Chuck, it doesn't bother me anymore. Wow. And I'm like, why not? And she goes, because I listen to you and you don't care. And why should I? And I went, oh my God, I actually accomplished something.
1: Among the madness that you have, you had that.
0: Right. I never knew I'd be helping people. And she goes, can I hug you? And I said, you're on your way to work. I'm covered in powdered sugar.
1: Yeah.
0: And donut. And, you know, and she goes, Chuck, I don't care. And she grabs a hold of me and hugs me. And she's got powdered sugar on her, all over herself.
1: All over the place. Yeah.
0: And she, you know, she thanks me and she leaves. And the security guy comes up and goes, what the hell just happened here?
1: what did I witness, right?
0: What is this?
1: Yeah.
0: And he goes, oh my God, this is the greatest bit ever. And I said, you know, we're not going to talk about it.
1: Right.
0: I go, it's between me and her, and she is happy as a clam. And, you know, we actually helped somebody.
1: What happened, happened, and it's done. So.
0: Yeah. And she's roaming around the planet today. Probably still thinking about it. It was a good

0: That was a good day. You could come in and go, hey, I did something all right today.
1: Now, that pulls me into my next question. You have done some wild stunts throughout the years. I mean, some unbelievable stuff. And have you ever done a stunt that went extremely bad? And just in your mind, you know, they're all good. They all have a reason. But have you ever had one that was really bad for you?
0: Well, we never thought it out too much, which was, I now when I look back on it going, man, if I'd have thought about this for a while, it would have been awesome. But we went down, we were going to make, it was, I think, National French Toast Day or something.
1: One of those fake holidays.
0: Right. But good for me. So we went down to Carl's Jr. and got French toast sticks. And we're in line at the Embarcadero doing the French toast stick, buying, you know, $50 worth of French toast sticks. And the guy brings two little tubs of syrup. And I go, we're going to need more than that. And so he disappears. While he disappears, we start combing the syrup in my hair.
1: Oh, jeez.
0: And which is perfectly fine. And there's a line of people. You know, this is San Francisco at 7 o'clock in the morning. Nobody cares. It's like, okay.
1: Are there people trying not to look at you? Or are they just...
0: No. They're just all like, you know, okay, another day in the city. Or, you know, so we get all this stuff. And we go down to Civic Center Plaza. Everything is good. It's a beautiful day. It's 40 degrees outside. I'm naked again. Oh. And we start putting the rest of the syrup on my body, and we cover my entire body. And then we start putting the French toast sticks on me. And everything is fine until my body starts going from 98.6 to the outdoor temperature.
1: Yeah.
0: So what starts happening is all the hair in my body is ripping out simultaneously because the
1: trying to heat itself up.
0: Right. I'm trying to, you know, and the syrup is crystallizing.
1: Oh no.
0: And so it starts to pull, right? And it's pulling hair. I mean, I'm a hairy person. Hair is coming out and it hurts. And the studio audience is laughing up a storm. They think this is the funniest thing ever because I'm literally screaming and this is going on. And so I get the guy to put more on. I go, if we just keep layering this stuff on, I'm going to be fine. But don't stop. Just keep it covering. So I got, you know, five or six coats of this crap on me.
1: Oh, God.
0: And now we're okay because it's never going to get. And then I forgot about one thing. The pigeons and the seagulls Center Plaza. Oh, I've now decided.
1: Yeah,
0: I'm breakfast.
1: You're offering up a buffet, and they want in.
0: Yeah, and they're like, so they start coming over, and initially they're just pecking at the French toast, and then they decide, oh well, you know, I need to get a little closer, so they jump on me, and now they're stuck to me.
1: Oh,
0: so it's like a bad version of the birds. Where now we got birds stuck all over me. They're pecking away because they're all of a sudden afraid because I decide to stand up.
1: Oh, no.
0: And it was not good. And I can remember every second of it today. And I mean, there were 50, 60 birds on me probably at one point. It was nasty. And
1: how did you get all that off your body, though? I mean, did it take a while? Yeah. And did you lose body hair? No. I mean, you got enough body hair for two guys.
0: Yeah. No, it comes off very easily if you go to a car wash.
1: Oh, and then just, you know, hose down.
0: Right. Yeah. We had one time we had, what was her name? Margaret Cho hosed me down in a car wash one time.
1: Oh.
0: But, yeah, that it comes right off. It just, like, boom, in seconds, you're completely clean because the hot water hits the syrup and it's gone.
1: So the birds got a freebie off you that morning.
0: Yeah. I was like, I didn't realize we were out, you know, feeding the San Francisco wildlife.
1: Yeah. Now, you have hung out with some of the most famous comedians throughout your lifetime and your career. Now, sadly, comedians tend to either die very young or they live a long ass time. Now, who's the coolest comedian you ever hung out with who had zero ego?
0: The guy that makes me smile all the time, Pat Paulson.
1: Okay. Good
0: I love Pat Paulson. And we had the pleasure of spending the day together one time. And we became buddies after that. And he would text me when he was, I got emails and stuff when he was going through treatment down in Mexico. And just a great guy. A lot of people today probably don't even know the guy, but he was so much fun.
1: Was he genuinely funny? Like, he didn't even have to really try? Was he one of those guys?
0: Yeah. It wasn't an act. It was, this is what I do, and this is who I am. And, you know, and we laughed about each other's stuff. And, I mean, he was a big guy back in the 60s and 70s. I mean, he was the Smothers Brothers.
1: Yep. Definitely.
0: So I like him in the front of the list just because even today he makes me smile.
1: Do you think he, you know, when he walked around during that time when you first were hanging out with him, did he get recognized?
0: Not really.
1: Not really, huh?
0: And he'd rather talk about you than him. He was one of those guys.
1: He was one of those guys. So he had a good heart.
0: Oh, yeah. No. He was just a nice, nice guy. And, you know, funny as hell, that stick that he did, which lasted forever, was he was, you know, constantly running for president of the United States.
1: Well, that's right.
0: And it was the perfect bit for him, you know, much like, you know, Father Guido Sarducci or
1: Yakov
0: Smirnoff, one of these guys. You know, those are the guys. You know, a lot of people, a lot of comics have an act that they've built. And a lot of people are, you know, and they're funny. They're extremely funny. And then there are these people who are just, you know what?
1: There's some hack comics out there. They're hacks, and there's a bunch of them out there. I'm not going to name names, but they're awful.
0: I mean, you can buy the Milton Berle joke book and craft that thing into an act in about 10 minutes and make it your own very easily. It's not hard, but the guys who are real are the guys who are real. And it's, if you've been in this, you know, I've been around that stuff and been in this stuff so long, you can tell real quick who's, you know, who makes you laugh and
1: who's
0: who doesn't.
1: The real deal with that is what you're saying.
0: Yeah.
1: Okay. Now, speaking of comedians, now I've been waiting to ask you this question all week, and it's been bugging me. It's like a hair on the back of my neck. Now, can you tell me your Red Fox story when you and your dad saw him? And that was in Reno, right?
0: No, it was in Vegas.
1: Oh, in Vegas. Okay. Okay, give me the story.
0: Okay, we go down. we're working in Vegas, apartment management maintenance stuff.
1: Yeah.
0: And we're working down in Vegas, and Red Fox is playing the Hacienda.
1: And he played in Vegas a lot.
0: He played in Vegas a lot, and he always played the Hacienda. And we pull up out front, and Red's little red wagon that the guy who made the Batmobile, Barris, Chuck Barris, made this vehicle for Red, and it's parked in front of the place, and we go in there, and there is, I mean, the room is packed. It's one of those old Vegas showrooms, because we're talking the 70s.
1: They have tables, right? Everyone sits at tables?
0: Oh, yeah. You're in half-circle booths, and, you know, you have to tip the maitre d' to sit closer, and the whole old
1: it's
0: Vegas.
1: It's like a whole thing. Experience, just to, you know.
0: Yeah, to see anybody. So we're there, and we're very excited because I had all of Red's old albums.
1: All
0: growing
1: of
0: up.
1: Filthy 78 albums?
0: Exactly.
1: You had the original. I mean, just filth. This was old school filth, Chuck.
0: Yeah. It was really, I had them all. It was so, and I know my stepdad, I now know my stepdad 50 years. So me and this guy, we had a, you know, our comedy is about the same. We like Red, we like Dangerfield, you know.
1: Yeah, to
0: so,
1: the extreme.
0: So we go to the show. Ladies and gentlemen, the Red Fox Show. Da-da-da-da-da-da-da-da-da-da. And all of a sudden there are 35 little Chinese acrobats.
1: On stage.
0: Like little kids performing acrobatic acts.
1: So this is not like a surreal event here.
0: Right. And we're sitting there going, oh, this is kind of weird. And this is 8 o'clock, right?
1: Wow.
0: So now it cumbers along to 10:30, 11.
1: And so he's ready to get on stage.
0: No, they're still doing They're still doing their thing. And I'm looking at Gino, and he's looking at me, and I'm like, what the hell? You know, what is this? And all of a sudden, they're done. And, like, nobody's clapping. They're all like, we're all staring at the stage. Like, did we walk into some kind of, MGM Jubilee program? Or what the hell has happened here?
1: Yeah, what's going on?
0: And all of a sudden, everything goes black. Red comes out. He's got the big medallion on.
1: The gold medallions? Because he was known for
0: He's got the big gold medallion on. He's wearing the velour suit.
1: Yeah, he wore suits.
0: Comes out. Yep, he's got the whole. It's the classic Red Fox. And he comes out and he goes, ladies and gentlemen, I'm going to teach you something tonight that you probably don't know.
1: Oh, no.
0: And we're like, oh, this is going to be great. And he does I'll light this up for you. He does a discussion of how to have oral sex with a woman that is so graphic. The men in the room are looking down.
1: Looking around, I mean, going, oh, no.
0: It is.
1: Was there a buildup, or did he just lean right into it?
0: No, there's no buildup. There's no buildup. From the song to I'm going to teach you something, to here is 10 solid minutes of the most graphic visual and auditory explanation of this you've ever heard. And then all of a sudden, the lights go down and Red is gone.
1: He just walks off and sleeps.
0: It's over. The show is over.
1: And you're like, well, wait a minute.
0: Gino's looking at me and I'm looking at him, and we're like,
1: What do we do now after that,
0: That was the most intense 10 minutes I've ever had. What the hell happened here? And
1: was he already an older gentleman by then?
0: No, he was not that old.
1: He kind of looked older to me.
0: Right. And he, it was like, we walked out there and we weren't unhappy.
1: Well, no, you had a story that you could tell for the rest of your life.
0: Yeah, it was just the most intense thing that, it's like, I guess that's what Red wanted us to know. And so now we know it. Oh, we can go away happy. It was just like,
1: Oh, God. I tell you, but I've heard you tell this story before, but now that you tell it to me, I feel like I was there, and I feel like I need to shower now. I feel kind of dirty.
0: I know. No, it was the creepiest feeling ever. And I mean, I've been in some weird shows. We saw Buddy Hackett one night in Vegas, and he did. There was an African American guy in about the third row, and every 2 minutes, Buddy,
1: he was dropping an N-bomb or just.
0: Well, he kept trying to bring the guy ribs and stuff.
1: Oh no!
0: In the room going, oh geez, he's not going to do it again, is he?
1: And now he did it again.
0: He's getting watermelon delivered to the guy and all kinds of stuff, and that was a much older audience in that room. And there was a guy.
1: Was there silence in the audience?
0: You didn't want to laugh, but at the same time,
1: you wanted it to end.
0: It was that old 60s,
1: $5 billion. Yeah.
0: But there were a lot of 70 and 80 year old women walking out of the room. They were like, I don't know why you brought me here, Larry, but we need to go.
1: We need to leave now.
0: This is ridiculous. This is not. And the guy I was with was much younger, and he was like, you can't say that stuff. That's not. And I go, this is classic Buddy Hackett.
1: That's what he does. Yeah.
0: Yeah.
1: He made a career out of doing this. And
0: yeah, he finally, he found a guy in the audience that, and then he would just go off, and then he'd find somebody else, and any ethnicity whatsoever, he'd grab a hold of, and it was great. It was just great.
1: Now, unusual things and oddities, they are important to you. It's part of your life. It's part of who you are. Now, what are some of your items in the Foreigner Museum that you have that you're most proud of?
0: I have a large collection of animal penises.
1: Oh, jeez. I had to ask.
0: Well, you brought it up, man. I
1: know.
0: I mean, I've got I've got one of Jimi Hendrix's scarves in here. I've got one of the original Chuck E. Cheese costumes. Absolutely. From the...
1: I've seen you know, it, that, and it fits.
0: That's, yeah, it's a good one. And, you know, a lot of serial killer stuff. Charles Manson sent me some hair one time, and other
1: people. You still
0: people.
1: Have it?
0: Yeah.
1: It's still in the museum there?
0: Yeah. It's probably about 60 feet from me right now. Yeah. I just kept buying weird stuff
1: over the years, right?
0: Yeah, well,
1: sometimes people just give you stuff, though.
0: Right. We had a lot of, we were collecting pubic hair for a while, and there were penthouse pets were sending it to me, and Playboy, and stuff like that. So you'd get some of that in the mail. And
1: so these are coming from people who are unusual, but to you, it's kind of normal, right?
0: Yeah, I mean, I don't know what it's like to be me. I mean, you look at me and you have an opinion, and I've known you a long time, but, you know, I've never been to the Chuck Farnham show. I don't know what that is.
1: Right.
0: I get up in the morning, I come up with a stupid idea, or I say something stupid, and I post it, as you're well aware of.
1: Yep.
0: And people either respond or they don't. But after I've said it kind of fades and goes away. It's like, okay, I dealt with that. Now what's next?
1: Now, I do remember being in a meeting with an old general manager that you and I both had. We probably won't mention his name. But at one point, he stopped the meeting and said, why does Chuck have to be naked? I mean, he just said that.
0: Yeah, and the answer is because fat guy naked is funny every time.
1: Yeah.
0: Because it's you know, we'd have some issues with stuff. And my answer to that was, it was theater of the mind. I wasn't really naked.
1: No,
0: crap, bullshit. You were naked, dude. And I'm like, no, it's theater of the mind.
1: Yeah. It was very exaggerated. It was.
0: You're naked. You're naked. I mean, whenever I said I was naked, I was naked.
1: Yeah. It was, I mean, you know, from that.
0: If you're driving a car down the street and you're going to your lowly job, whatever that is, and all of a sudden, you know, there's a fat naked guy with mustard running up and down the street.
1: Right.
0: You know, you have the opportunity at that point to go, my God, thank God I'm not him.
1: Now, didn't you wear a big diaper one time and carry across?
0: I had to wear a diaper a lot of the time.
1: Oh, jeez.
0: You got to go to the bathroom. You got to go, man.
1: Yeah.
0: You're in the middle of wherever. You got to go.
1: That's poison. You got to get that out.
0: Yeah. I had a case of Depends in the trunk of the car all the time.
1: Oh, jeez. Just in case, because you never know.
0: Right. Well, there might be a bit somewhere, or there might be something to do. You look at something, you go, hey, if I put on a diaper, I bet I could, you know, have some fun over there.
1: Right. Now, I know you're a huge Grateful Dead fan. How many Dead shows have you been to throughout your life? And have you got to hang out with the band? What was the scene like?
0: I have seen so many Grateful Dead shows. Is it
1: over 2,000?
0: It's at least over 1,000.
1: Does that count like the offshoot bands of the Grateful Dead?
0: Yeah, that would count Garcia, Weir, and, you know,
1: because they've all done other things.
0: Yeah. I mean, I have hung out with the band. It's a very mellow family type thing with those guys.
1: It's very laid back.
0: Right. You'd go to the Greek Theater and Bob Weir's dog, Otis, would have a laminate. And you'd run into Otis out in the audience, and everybody, you know, hey, Otis, how you doing, buddy? And then, you know, 20 minutes later, Otis would be laying at Bob's feet on the stage while he played guitar.
1: While he's playing guitar. Now, have you run into those guys just by accident, just walking around the city or in Berkeley?
0: I ran into Weir. We were at Dead Shows in Europe, and I ran into Weir in an elevator. We happened to be staying in the same hotel, and I ran into the elevator, and, you know, nice guy. Hey, what are you doing? They'd see me around. I mean, I was traveling with them because I knew their travel agent, their travel guy, and he would always add me to the list. So I'd get their discount when they were flying commercial.
1: Right.
0: I get their hotel discounts and all that stuff. So that worked well.
1: And the band were okay with that, right? They were okay with having people around.
0: It's a traveling circus. It's like going to your high school reunion every show. That's what it's like. Over and over again.
1: I've always wanted to meet Mountain Girl. And, you know, she's very shy about doing interviews, so it's a little tough to get her on the phone. But I've always wanted to talk to her. Have you met her?
0: No, I've not seen her. I have met Tracy a couple of times, his daughter.
1: Yeah. Okay.
0: And Owsley and those guys. I actually flew to Alaska with Owsley one time.
1: Oh, jeez.
0: I didn't even know it. I had no idea who he was. And Garcia was on the same plane, and he's on there, and I'm sitting next to Owsley, and him and I are just bullshitting about regular stuff. And
1: just
0: I got
1: talking.
0: Off the plane, and and five guys grab me going, do you know him? Is he your friend? I'm like, no, who? And they go, that guy you were sitting with in the paper. And I go, I don't know who he is. And they went, and they told me who he was. And I was like,
1: now what? Now this is awkward.
0: Yeah, no, I guess I could have had other questions. Oh. Or, you know, you're standing behind Ken Kesey in a water fountain at the Warfield, and you try to decide, hey, should I be drinking out of this fountain after he did? Is this going to be okay?
1: Just because you could, right?
0: Yeah, Ken's going, oh, here you go. And I'm like, dude, I'm not sure this is okay. And he starts laughing. He goes, I know exactly what you mean.
1: Yeah. Now, listen, Breakfast with Chuck was a live video feed you did a while back. Now, this is one of my favorite features that you've ever done. And I remember hearing you on other radio stations, other shows like Opie and Anthony and stuff like that. But this one, I would wake up and set my alarm to get up to make sure I could hear Breakfast with Chuck and watch the video feed. Now, is it ever coming back?
0: You know, every time I mention it these days, I mention you.
1: Yeah, it
0: is coming back. I waited. I was always busy.
1: You had other projects. You always have a project.
0: There's a lot of, and even today there's a bunch of projects that Toronto was working on one yesterday. And there's some podcast stuff coming in the new year, I believe.
1: Oh, wow.
0: But Breakfast with Chuck was a thing where you could just eat breakfast with me. And you never saw me. You just heard me. And you saw what I was eating that day.
1: Yeah,
0: and you could comment on it.
1: And you had the camera focused right here on what you were eating.
0: It was only on the food.
1: And we never got to see your face.
0: No, never. And so,
1: I mean, you gave a commentary, you know, while you were eating, and some of the stuff you were eating wasn't, even to your means, wasn't exactly that tasty, but you still got through it.
0: Well, it's like, why should, you know, when you see something new come out food-wise or whatever, somebody's got to be the first guy in line to try that stuff. And I've always been the first guy in line to try that stuff, even when I wasn't doing Breakfast with Chuck or anything else. It's like, if I see there's a new kind of Mountain Dew out, I'm going down to get it, or a candy bar, or whatever it is.
1: So
0: people don't have to suffer through it. They can suffer through me. So that's what Breakfast with Chuck was. The camera situation there, though, was crazy because I had one or two GoPros set up, the phone set up.
1: Right. So you had to maneuver around that, right?
0: Yeah, it's like 35 minutes to set up to have breakfast without making the breakfast.
1: Oh, I see.
0: So
1: this got to be, you know, a time-consuming bit.
0: It was beginning to be work at some point, and I was, like, becoming annoyed. But now that Facebook has those classes that you can live stream with.
1: Yeah, maybe this could be the way to go.
0: Exactly. So that's why that's going to come back, because I know that
1: it'll be much easier.
0: It'll be easier to do that. It'll also be, hey, what's Chuck doing this afternoon? I can just put the glasses on and go to wherever. Now and we can live stream it.
1: I do remember when you had Curtis on your Breakfast with Bennett show once, on the Breakfast with Chuck. And Curtis is like, "Are you really going to eat that? Are you?" Right. And you're like, "Why waste it?" You know.
0: And it's like, you know, Curtis and I go way back, and you know, sometimes he can tolerate me, and other times he can't.
1: And I think it was that mush stuff that you were eating.
0: Oh, I love that stuff.
1: Yeah, it looks like the old school paste from when we were kids.
0: It looks like cement. It looks like cement that's going to, you know, repair itself eventually.
1: Yeah.
0: But it doesn't taste, it kind of tastes like cement, too.
1: It's not a pleasant experience, a dining experience, then.
0: But you're full when you're done with it.
1: Oh, I mean, you gotta be, because where's it going to go? It's going to stick to the...
0: I mean, if you're looking for a bowel movement, mush is probably not the stuff to eat.
1: That's what it's called, mush, right?
0: Mush, yeah, mush.
1: Okay, I knew I would figure it out. Okay.
0: Now, blueberry and apple cinnamon are both spectacular.
1: Can you taste the flavor in it, though, or is it just the mush?
0: A little bit. You know, it's like, well, you've eaten paste before, right?
1: So yes, absolutely. I'm not ashamed to admit that.
0: Well, it's like that with a little bit of flavoring. It's like drinking those hint drinks where they have a hint of strawberry or watermelon in them. It's a hint of,
1: blueberries. Apple or whatever.
0: Yeah. It's more cement than flavor. Ugh. But if you like cement, I guess
1: you're all set then. And I know you went out of your way to get the mush. Like, it wasn't easy to get.
0: Oh, no, it was 120 miles I had to drive to get the mush.
1: Yeah, yeah. This was a whole pilgrimage.
0: Yeah, I was like, what is this stuff? Oh, my God, I got to try that. That sounds... It's like, you know, oatmeal for disturbed people, I guess.
1: Now, I know food is very important to you, and it's important to, you know, a lot of people, but do you have one meal you just couldn't live without?
0: You know, I'm...
1: I mean, you couldn't... There's no way you could exist without that one meal.
0: It's probably... Chinese food.
1: Chinese food, okay.
0: I'm a pretty, you know, not in spaghetti. I eat a lot of spaghetti for some reason. I don't like Brussels sprouts, man. And I don't like broccoli.
1: You don't go that route, no.
0: No, the broccoli thing, you know, broccoli does not grow naturally.
1: Yeah, yeah. I remember you telling me that once. Yeah. And I didn't believe you, so I had to look it up, and you were right, so you had knowledge.
0: Like I'm going to make that up.
1: Yeah, oh, I know.
0: If I'm going to make something up, the hiding of broccoli is not it.
1: Yeah. You know? It's just not there, yeah.
0: No, it tastes weird.
1: Now, I know you've eaten high-end Chinese food, and the Chinese food that you've eaten from a gas station, right?
0: I have had sushi from just about everywhere. And gas station sushi is not something you really want to try, I've discovered.
1: Yeah, because don't know how long it's been there, right? Is that the issue?
0: Well, there are numbers on it, but who's got time to read that?
1: Yeah,
0: I mean, that's not my job. That's the job of the guy at the gas station. He throws stuff out. But I can tell you this: if you're in Lake Tahoe, California, Nevada-ish,
1: every gas station has got a sushi plate.
0: Well, yeah, but the Safeway has amazing sushi,
1: and it's okay.
0: Yeah, no, it's... I have driven up there specifically and gotten the Safeway sushi. It's awesome.
1: Wow. How interesting is that? Because they can't charge you that much for it, right?
0: No, it's a good deal.
1: Wow.
0: And now other, like, I think Whole Foods has a thing now. They have sushi. They have a sushi person in there making it. Smith's Grocery Stores do that as well. So it's moving along, and it's much cheaper, obviously, than, you know, going to Nobu or whatever.
1: Right. Now, and finally, I have been pestering you about this for decades now. When are you going to pen down and write your book of memoirs? Before you get too old and decrepit, you know.
0: I might be too old and decrepit now. Now, you know, somebody in the house here brought it up the other day.
1: Wow.
0: It has been, there are massive chunks of it that are done.
1: That are already
0: finished. They're finished, yeah. And like any good book on tape, I tell the stories from the book. I have those recordings.
1: Oh, wow. So you got the masters.
0: Right. So we've got all of that.
1: Now, ever looked at those stories and thought, you know, gosh, I forgot about this?
0: Yeah. Yeah. There's a whole bunch of notes that I've taken over the years where I'll remember something that I had forgotten, like the baked potato thing.
1: Yeah.
0: I forgot about the baked potato.
1: Yeah. So I don't know why that stands out. It was true.
0: No, but what I need to do at some point is sit down with people like you.
1: Yeah.
0: And a few others that were there that maybe can remember stuff that I have totally forgotten. Like, but there are, I mean, right now there are at least probably 50 stories in the can
1: that are ready.
0: So, yeah, they're all,
1: and this is like quality gold material, right?
0: I wouldn't know what quality gold material was if it bit me on the, you know.
1: Oh,
0: I have no idea.
1: Of course you do.
0: Yeah, I can't tell, man. I really, you know, it's like, if it's okay with me, you know, it's the old ever popular, you know, somebody dies, something happens, you go, you know, you put up something stupid, and then you say, too soon. It's like, I can't tell if it's really too soon.
1: It just,
0: I don't know.
1: Yeah, your filter has always been, I don't know.
0: Yeah, my filter is a little fuzzy.
1: Yeah.
0: I mean, and occasionally I'll ask somebody, hey, do you think this is, should I veer away from this? And they'll usually say, well, you didn't veer away from that or that or that.
1: Why bother now, right?
0: Yeah, I think you're going to be fine on that. You know, it'll be just, that'll work just fine. Or people will be incredibly unhappy and yell at me, and I'm okay with that too. I don't.
1: Now,
0: you know,
1: here's what I got.
0: Matter.
1: Here's what I got. Okay, are you ready? Now, I always let the person I'm interviewing play a song at the end of an interview, and you chose the theme from Shaft, and I'm told you have a story. So let's get into the story.
0: Okay. We were in the program manager's office. They invited me to a meeting. Yep. Very exciting. And I didn't usually get invited to meetings.
1: Yeah.
0: It's like, we don't want to know. We didn't want to know what you're doing, so we can deny we knew you were doing it.
1: Yeah.
0: But you can use our lawyer if you need to.
1: Yeah.
0: And so I'm in the meeting. They're talking about possible guests. And Alex is there. DeMartini's there. Lori's there. The program manager, or what was her name?
1: The sales manager, that broad?
0: No, she was there, but the... Alex's producer was there.
1: Oh, he went through so many. I can't remember. Yeah,
0: exactly.
1: No.
0: Anyway, so they're all there and they're going through. She's got a list of possible guests, and Alex is saying yes and no and whatever.
1: Right.
0: And then she gets to Isaac Hayes.
1: Nice.
0: And I'm like, I don't know. I don't even know you can talk at these meetings, right? You know, I'm like, you don't want my suggestion, do you? That would be a mistake.
1: Yeah.
0: So, and I hear Isaac Hayes, so I'm like, Shaft?
1: Yep.
0: Hell yes.
1: Well,
0: yes.
1: Yeah.
0: And Alex said no for some reason that nobody would know who he was. And Curtis said there, and Curtis kind of nodded yes. And I'm like, oh, yeah, no, we need him. And Ben is like, no, we don't need him. No, that won't work. So meeting ends, and somebody grabs me and says, you think you could talk Alex into Isaac Hayes?
1: Yeah.
0: And I go, I think I could talk to Alex about Isaac Hayes and see where it goes. And so him and I have a conversation because we spent a lot of time together after the show.
1: Right.
0: And I said, hey, what's the deal with Isaac Hayes? And he goes, nobody's going to know who that guy was. I go, Isaac Hayes wants to bring in Lost. He's a legend, and he wants to bring in Lost that tape of Shaft sessions.
1: Wow.
0: And I think we want to hear those, don't we?
1: Right. Just for the curiosity, you know, the
0: audience. Yeah, I think we need this. And he goes, okay, if you want to have him in there, we'll have him. I'm like, okay, thanks. So, you know, weeks later, a couple weeks later, we're waiting. It's about 7 o'clock in the morning. Chuck, there's somebody in the lobby. And I'm like, okay. So I go out the lobby. Isaac is standing there by himself.
1: He didn't have people around him?
0: No, no, no. Traveling alone.
1: Wow.
0: And I'm like, oh, Mr. Hayes, so great to meet you. I go, you're not going to be on until 8:30. And I go, he goes, yeah, I'm a little early. I couldn't sleep and, you know, blah, blah, blah. And he goes, you got something for me to do? And I'm like, well, not really. But let's hang out. So we're hanging out in that little lobby in the, you know, in the front there.
1: Right.
0: On Harrison or whatever.
1: Right.
0: And I'm, you know, bullshitting with Isaac. And the receptionist, who was there forever.
1: What was her name? Andrea.
0: Yeah. Andrea, always late for work, right?
1: Yeah, always.
0: And she was consistent. Yeah, that's what's good about people. How do we get rid of somebody if they're consistently late?
1: Right.
0: They're consistently on time in my world.
1: Right.
0: You know,
1: right.
0: It works fine. So now it's like 8 o'clock, and there's no, there's no receptionist. And we're sitting there, and the program manager comes in. Well, where is she? And I'm like, I don't know. Yeah. I have no idea.
1: Well, how would you know? She, you know?
0: Yeah. Well, you know, eventually you knew everybody in the damn place.
1: Right.
0: So Isaac looks at me and goes, you want me to answer the phone?
1: Oh, no. Oh,
0: and
1: no.
0: And I go, and I'm looking over because all I had to do that day was wrangle Isaac. That was my entire job. And now Isaac just gave me the greatest day ever, right?
1: The greatest bit off the cuff.
0: Isaac wants to answer the phone. I'm like, okay, fine. Yes. You know, I'm like, yeah. So Isaac is at the reception desk. And I go and tell the producer. I said, I'm going to have Isaac start putting, have calls, you know, have listener calls put through. And she goes, why? And I go, you won't believe what's about to happen.
1: Yeah.
0: And all of a sudden, hey, is this Alex? Yeah, I got a call for you. And Alex is looking around like, what the hell is going on here? And so we put a call through. And then 5 minutes later, we got another call. Alex, yeah, I got another call for you. And Alex is like, where the hell's Andrea? Oh, and who are you?
1: Were you? He didn't know who
0: and he goes, because he doesn't know.
1: Yeah.
0: He doesn't know. And he goes, it's Isaac. He goes, Isaac. And I can see he looks out at the producer.
1: Right. To see what's going on here.
0: And like, what the hell? Isaac Hayes? And now the room just explodes, right? The live audience explodes. And he goes, what are you doing? He goes, well, I needed to tell you, Andrea's going to be late like usual. And, we were sitting here, I'm hanging out with Chuck and nobody's answering the phone. So I it's the least I can do. And all of a sudden Bennett comes around. Now we got the studio audience and Bennett with a remote mic coming out to the lobby going, Isaac Hayes is our receptionist, ladies and gentlemen.
1: How is this happening and who's responsible for this, right?
0: I know.
1: And you're standing there thinking,
0: I'm standing there, I'm floating about 2 feet off the ground going, somebody who wasn't going to be a guest has now made, you know, rocket scale history here. And this is a really good one. And, you know, you didn't get it often, but every once in a while, afterwards, we'd be hanging out or walking down the street or something, me and Alex. And he would turn to me and go, you know, today was really good.
1: Right.
0: And with the Isaac Hayes thing, we were walking down right by the marina after that show. And we're wandering down the street. And he stops. He goes, hey, wait a minute. And I go, sure, well, what? He goes, I just want to say, today was a good one. And I go, you think? And he goes, dude, that was a really good one.
1: Now, and I was like, master tapes of that are still floating around somewhere?
0: Probably. I mean, I've got a bunch of master tapes here.
1: I know you had them on cassette, right?
0: Right, and so does, and Alex has got a bunch too on cassette.
1: Yeah, because I remember they were going to throw them all away, and I rescued a bunch of them. I still have them when I moved to another state.
0: Yeah, you know? There's no reason to throw that stuff away. There was a software program out in the late 80s, early 90s called Penthouse Interactive for computers, where you could have a photo shoot with a Penthouse.
1: The big, you know, carrot on the end of the stick there?
0: Right, right. Well, I have the 3/4 master. As a matter of fact, I'm using them as a footstool right now.
1: Oh, jeez.
0: They're all here. All the 3/4 masters are sitting in the living room.
1: I wonder if they would still play, though.
0: Oh, if we can find a deck, they will.
1: They would then, huh?
0: Yeah.
1: You just need to digitize it. That way it would be permanent.
0: Right.
1: But do you have it, though?
0: Oh, yeah. No, they're here.
1: So these literally could be part of the book that you're going to pen. I'm gonna pester you until you die. I tell you,
0: it's not
1: going to be pleasant for you.
0: You're clearly going to get a thank you in the book because you clearly are, and as you well know me, you know, pushing me to do something is not a bad thing generally.
1: No, it
0: may take a while, but it'll happen.
1: Because some of those people, when you'd be eating like that ridiculously hot hamburger from the Burger King there, and your friends on the phone were telling you, you can do it, Chuck. Yeah, you can do it. It's like the devil and the angel.
0: Go ahead. Sure. I don't care. What's the worst could happen to me? My God, I'm 65 years old. Anything's possible.
1: No, I could hear it in the tone of your voice when that pepper kicked in and you felt it in your chest. It was not going to end up pretty.
0: No. I mean, you know, when the Burger King came out, those Halloween burgers.
1: Oh, yeah, the black ones, right.
0: And the black ones,
1: issues with it.
0: I was at a breakfast, and I'd had that thing the night before, and I'm at a breakfast, I go into the bathroom, I look down, everything is fluorescent green.
1: And you thought you were dying.
0: I'm taking pictures, and the next thing you know, I'm in the restaurant showing the photos of people going,
1: does this look like normal?
0: I need to go to the doctor? Do I need to go to the doctor?
1: Yeah.
0: Am I going to be okay?
1: I tell you, Chuck, it's been wonderful having you on the phone. You're always a gentleman. You're a class act. You march to your own drum. Now, I need you to introduce the song from Shaft and say you hear you're listening to Famous Hits Live. Can you do that for me?
0: Which one did I choose? It was the theme of Shaft.
1: Theme of Shaft.
0: Yeah. Do you want it now?
1: Yes, please.
0: You do. Ladies and gentlemen, one of my favorite entertainers of all time, Isaac Hayes, and his legendary The Theme from Shaft.

0: Greetings, everybody. It's Saul Vigil here, your executive producer here at Famous Hits Live. It's time, once again, for our Creative Copperopolis podcast from San Diego, California. Richard Verasso is your host. 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
1: Hey, it's Richie Verasso here. Right here in Oceanside, there's a fabulous golf course, Emerald Island, 18-hole par 56 executive course, and it's located right here in Oceanside. It was originally built in 1965, but the current 18-hole Emerald Island finished in 1986. The course features a 2,452-yard layout designed around two natural lakes. It consists primarily of 16 par 3 holes and 2 par 4 holes. It's known for being beginner-friendly, affordable, and fast-paced. It's suitable for golfers of all ages and skill levels. The facility is recognized for its casual, surf-mad, and friendly environment. It's also dog-friendly, and walking the dogs in the course is permitted. And that is why the Oceanside Lions Club brings you our annual golf tournament to this grand course. Every swing makes a difference on the greens in support of Rady Children's Hospital. 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It's going to be fun. Children's Center, the hospital here in San Diego. I'll see you there. I'll be there. And this is sponsored by Oceanside Sea Lions. You might want to consider being a member if you're here in Oceanside, because it's the place to be if you want to be in the middle of everything here in Oceanside. It's Rich Verasso on Famous Hits Live, broadcasting out of San Diego, California. Let's see you on the beach, Tower 3, Frisco Dogs. 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
2: Hey, good morning out there, Richie Barron, Dr. Tequila. Sitting up here looking out my window at a beautiful sky today in the wine country, California, up above Santa Rosa. Here's another one of my stories from the road. My good luck. Everybody has good luck and bad. I've had my share of both, but more good than bad. I can't complain about anything. So this is a story I was playing in Dallas. And this guy came in the club two or three times. Good guy. Can't remember his name, naturally, a long time ago. And he owned a strip club, big strip club, not far from where we were playing. So he invited me down on my night off. I went down there. He said, "I got food, whatever you want, man. Just come and hang out." So I did. Who doesn't like to look at beautiful women? I do. So anyway, I started drinking martinis with pickled onions in them. And I liked pickled onions, but I had never sat and drank any martinis for any length of time with those. Regretfully, that night, I decided to have about 7 of them. So by the time I got ready to go, a couple hours later, I don't remember even leaving. I was driving my big black 64 black four-door Lincoln Continental. I took off. Next thing I know, somebody was tapping on my window. I woke up, laying on the seat, looked up, keys in the ignition. Somebody's on the window. I opened the window, put it down a little bit, and there was a big cop standing there. He said, "Man, do you know where you are?" I said, "Not really. I think I overdid the martinis last night, bro." He said, "Well, you're in Oak Cliff, one of the most dangerous areas of Dallas. And you're in this big black Continental with that big diamond ring on. If I were you, I would get my ass up and move it out." "Oh, all right, man," you know, bleary-eyed. So he explained to me how to get out of there, because once you get in some of those scenes, you drive in circles trying to get out. You don't know where you're at. So anyway, I got out of there. Another one of my lucky stories. Anything could have happened down in there. Might not even be here today. You know, the door's open. Keys in ignition. You got a big diamond ring on, dressed really good. Anyway, end of that one. I got more coming up, though, so stay tuned to FamousHitsLive.com. With our programmer, the illustrious Saul Vigil, down in Belen, New Mexico. Thanks for listening worldwide. We're getting close to 2 million listeners now a week. Thanks for listening worldwide. We're getting close to 2 million listeners now a week. It's unbelievable.

0: So thanks for listening once again. Richie Barra, Dr. Tequila. Until next time, take it low and slow, but take it.
1: Hello, everybody. This is Saul Vigil, your executive producer here at Famous Hits Live. And I have something very special lined up for you tonight. Your pal and mine, Richie Barron, is known around the world by many names. The Lowrider Godfather, Dr. Tequila, and tonight he will be known as the Baron of the Blues. This retro concert was recorded in July of 2005 at the Concert in the Pines in Twain Hart, California, featuring not only Richie Barron, but a whole cast of talented musicians. I'm talking about Dave, Mr. Funk Scheife on bass, Frank Scorsi on keys, Billy Roberts on drums, Stuart Veets on saxophone, and Greg Miner on alto sax. Of course, Richie Barron has you covered doing lead vocals. And now let's get right into it, shall we? This is the Baron of the Blues on Famous Hits Live.

gonna get it. Make a funk. Give our bass player something right now. David Sackler.

We'd like to thank you for being here. Thank the Chamber of Commerce. So, a few words, we thank you for being here tonight. Thank you very much.

0: Greetings, everybody. It's Saul Vigil here, your executive producer here at Famous Hits Live. It's time, once again, for our Creative Copperopolis podcast from San Diego, California. Richard Verasso is your host. 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
1: Hey, it's Richie Verasso here. Right here in Oceanside, there's a fabulous golf course, Emerald Island, 18-hole par 56 executive course, and it's located right here in Oceanside. It was originally built in 1965, but the current 18-hole Emerald Island finished in 1986. The course features a 2,452-yard layout designed around two natural lakes. It consists primarily of 16 par 3 holes and 2 par 4 holes. It's known for being beginner-friendly, affordable, and fast-paced. It's suitable for golfers of all ages and skill levels. The facility is recognized for its casual, surf-mad, and friendly environment. It's also dog-friendly, and walking the dogs in the course is permitted. And that is why the Oceanside Lions Club brings you our annual golf tournament to this grand course. Every swing makes a difference on the greens in support of Rady Children's Hospital. 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Rady's Children's Hospital here in San Diego. 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September 26th, starting at 8 a.m. Now, there's also going to be putting contests, great raffles, and a complimentary lunch. This is going to be fun. Children's Center, the hospital here in San Diego. I'll see you there. I'll be there. And this is sponsored by Oceanside Sea Lions. You might want to consider being a member if you're here in Oceanside, because it's the place to be if you want to be in the middle of everything here in Oceanside. It's Rich Verasso on Famous Hits Live, broadcasting out of San Diego, California. Let's see you on the beach, Tower 3, Frisco Dogs. 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
1: Say, man and ladies, Lowrider friends all over the world, listening to Famous Hits Live Radio. Richie Barron, Dr. Tequila, they call me here. Also known as the Lowrider Godfather, thankfully, from a lot of Lowrider friends in L.A., all up and down the coast, as far away as Japan. I got one from Kansas yesterday. I get Tokyo. Yeah, Tokyo is that guy. Yamato. Thanks to all you people. Love you all, especially Luna, who has led a lot of people onto our shows. Today I'm going to tell you about the time I worked out of Dallas. I stayed in Dallas probably a couple of years before I moved to Hollywood. I played night and day, man. 1 to 3 or 4 in the afternoon, and at night, 9 to 12, something like that. 5 days a week. Kept me driving a new Cadillac, but I played all the time. They were called pressure cooker clubs in the daytime to get housewives and everybody else out running around to these clubs. So then I decided to get out of Dallas for a minute. I had a Nomad Chevrolet I had bought while working at the nightclub. Nice one, man. A 56 black and white Nomad Chevrolet. Wish I still had that car. So I put a band together. 4 guys out of Dallas. Bruce, Terry, and Frank. Bass, guitar, and keyboards. And they got me a drummer, and his name happened to be Frank Beard. This was right before he went with ZZ Top. He was on the road with me maybe 6-8 months. And then when he got back, we got back into Dallas, I don't know, 3-4 months later, he went with ZZ Top. So you know the story from there. One of the first places we went on the road, I was getting booked out of Chicago by T.B. Scarney. Big time booker, man. He booked the mob. He booked on and on people. He put me in Green Bay, Wisconsin, which is a haul from Dallas, Texas, but that's where we started. Anyway, we played this club right downtown Green Bay. I think the club is still there. It was years ago. This reporter came in, man, to the club. He was 22 years old at the time. I'm still in contact with the guy, believe it or not. Warren Gerd. Warren was his name. Yeah, he was a great dude. He did a bunch of photos and a layout. Took up a fourth of the down the page inside the Green Bay entertainment section. Well, Green Bay didn't have that much of an entertainment section in those days. Probably still doesn't. But we know who's from there, don't we? The Packers. Anyway, my sax player knew him back in the day, man, all those years ago. My sax player, Stuart Beats, knew Warren. That is amazing stories, man. Small world, people. Frank, the bass player, one day he took too much acid about the second week into that gig. He had to get on the phone to his mom in Dallas and talk. He talked to her for 3.5 hours or more. We ended up having to put him on a plane back to Dallas. He had lost it, kind of. Great dude, but a little too much of the stuff there, man, on tabs. I had to get a replacement bass player in Chicago to keep going. We ended up in, one of the last shows was in Ironton, West Virginia, where we had photos taken. I got photos with Frank Beard and the band from there. I took a lady with me from Dallas. Man, I can't even remember her name. It's been too many years ago. But she did not like it on the road. You can't take people out on the road with you. It just doesn't work. Nothing for them to do. You're playing 5 nights, 6 nights a week. They can't sit around and drink their asses off in a nightclub all night, and they don't want to sit in a motel. So it usually doesn't work out well. Unless you're married and your wife just stays at home, that's the only way it usually will work. So that's the story for today. I've got a ton more stories coming up. You guys all stay tuned. Our station owner is Richard Verasso from Copperopolis, California. It's up in Calaveras County. So Richie Barron, Dr. Tequila, till I come up with some more tales of the road. FamousHitsLive.com. Right on. 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

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Right on.

0: Greetings, everybody. It's Saul Vigil here, your executive producer here at Famous Hits Live. 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Richard Barrasso is your host. 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
1: 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It was originally built in 1965, but the current 18-hole Emerald Island finished in 1986. The course features a 2,452-yard layout designed around two natural lakes. It consists primarily of 16 par 3 holes and 2 par 4 holes. It's known for being beginner-friendly, affordable, and fast-paced. It's suitable for golfers of all ages and skill levels. The facility is recognized for its casual, surf-mad, and friendly environment. It's also dog-friendly, and walking the dogs in the course is permitted. And that is why the Oceanside Lions Club brings you our annual golf tournament to this grand course. Every swing makes a difference on the greens in support of Rady Children's Hospital. 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This is going to be fun. Children's Center, the hospital here in San Diego. I'll see you there. I'll be there. And this is sponsored by Oceanside Sea Lions. You might want to consider being a member if you're here in Oceanside, because it's the place to be if you want to be in the middle of everything here in Oceanside. It's Rich Barrasso on Famous Hits Live, broadcasting out of San Diego, California. Let's see you on the beach, Tower 3, Frisco Dogs. See you there.
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2: 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I'm starting on my third song compilation. The first tune up is Shaky Ground. Get up off that thing, live in Eureka. And here we go, roll it, Saul.
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2: All righty, that was Shaky Ground. Next up, from my CD I had out in 1999, Highway 2000, naturally. Had a great photo in the front of it. You can get it on CD Baby still, Highway 2000. Got a picture of me standing in the middle of a highway in Nevada. Superimposed, naturally. I don't stand in the middle of highways anymore. I used to. I was nuts then. Never mind. And it was me with the in the middle of a highway, looking at the mountains in the back down the highway with a UFO in the picture, which I have seen them. Now you really think I am nuts, don't you? Anyway, this is called Highway 2000, cut at Bayview Studios in Richmond, California, right on the water. Roll it, Saul. Take it away, brother.
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1: in the Richie Barron Dr. Tequila compilation. It's called See Y'all Next Summer. I did this at the Mural House of Latin Rock with my man, Richard Segovia. So on 25th and York, get down in the Mission District of San Francisco, drive by and look at the house. Everybody is on that house. Santana, Malo, on and on. Richard's on it. Dr. Tequila's down at the steps guarding the front door. It's about nightclubs that I don't care who you are, what kind of entertainer, guitar player, singer, you've played a club you were booked in where you shouldn't have been booked in the first place, and you're sitting there wondering. You just listen to the words in the song. You'll get what I'm talking about. You shouldn't have been there in the first place, and we're going to see you all next summer, maybe 2063.
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1: All right, now, number five coming up, Secrets in the Night. I did this in 1990 with an all-star lineup. I had Buddy Miles on drums, Ian Hoffman, Paul Green on harp from Tucson, Arizona now, Jerome Fletcher, Novato, California boy, Al Molina horns, including Pee Wee Ellis in the horn section, Jerome Fletcher on guitar, several other prominent musicians I can't remember all now without looking at the CD back. So anyway, this tune has been getting airplay a lot around the world and request. It's called Secrets in the Night. It's about an old girlfriend up in back in Gig Harbor, Washington, out of Tacoma, Washington, where I spent about a minute, about a year living, and got involved with the girlfriend, the 21-year-old girlfriend of the club owner. So I ended up packing up my big old Cadillac and trailer and headed back to San Francisco. And therein is the Secrets in the Night.
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0: All right, number six in this new compilation, number three compilation done by Saul Vigil for me at Famous Hits Live. It's called Younger Woman. And yeah, I wrote it about the woman in the last song, Secrets in the Night. It's on that same CD. But getting involved with younger women, I wasn't even that old then. But I was, maybe a little bit, I was 15 years older than she was. Her name was Rita. And I had to move on from that, but getting involved with younger women is not all that exciting in the long run, because they'll always tell you just what you want to hear, and it's called Younger Woman. Listen to the words, you'll get it. Thanks, Saul. Roll it, Broda.
1: 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Right on.

0: This next tune is a blues tune that I did live, number 7. It's an old Ray Charles tune I covered. Me with Billy Notman, Stuart Veets, Evan Palmerston, Jeff Craig on drums, Jerome Fletcher. Did it live at Pete Slauson's studio in Terra Linda, California, 1995, called I Got News For You. And you'll hear it right here on Famous Hits Live, DJ Saul Vigil. Roll it, bro.
1: Said before we've been beat.

0: Number 8, moving along, 2020 here. Paradise is Lost, a tune I had to write regretfully about the town of Paradise in California that most of it burnt to the ground. I had two or three friends. Lily Hart lost her home there, all her possessions. The owner of Famous Hits Live, Richard Verasso, his sister lost her home there. Hundreds of people displaced from the fire. So it's called Paradise is Lost, about the people who lost everything, had nowhere to go. Roll it, Saul.
1: Hi, this is Richie Barron, also known as Dr. Tequila. And you are listening to Famous Hits Live. Right on.
0: Paradise is Lost. Take 3.

Hey, this next track is Getting in the Wayback Machine to San Rafael, California in 1989, called Frannie Mae, an old R&B cover we did all the time, playing a club. First, it was called the Barrel House. I played there for 3 or 4 years. And then Trevor bought it, and his name is now called Trevor's. It's still there. Frannie Mae, R&B, Paul Green on harp, Jerome Fletcher, Evan Palmerston, Jeff Craig on drums. Roll it now, man. I love these old R&B tunes.

0: be right back. Now, hold on. We got to get ourselves some drinks.
1: This one, another one of my Latin rock tunes. Done it probably at the old mural house of the Latin rock on 25th in York with my man, Cunga Timbali player, Richard Segovia. He's lived in that house since 1963. On 25th in York, go by and see it. Everybody you can name is on that house, Latin rock stars. I get to guard the front door on the wall. Called Cruising the Square. It's actually about living in Sonoma, California. Actually, Agua Caliente, right next to Sonoma. You can't tell the difference. All one town. Hanging out down in the only square with all the restaurants and clubs and hotels and theaters in downtown Sonoma. I was single then. I stayed there about a year before I moved back to Marin. I felt like I was on another planet actually there, but it was fun. I had a great time. You'll hear the words in it. You'll get it. Out looking for something, fun for anything. Jackie Herrera doing backup vocals and talking parts in it. And Freddie Melendez, who is now a big-time producer called Stylo. On Instagram, everywhere, you'll find Freddie. Cruising the Square, Famous Hits Live.

Back in the late 90s, I did a show called the Bruce Latimer Show out of Pacifica, California. And this song is called No Trouble Tonight, one of my tunes off Rather Have the Green Than the Blues CD. Live version from Bruce Latimer. I think he's done about 1,000 shows. He might have done his last show already now. But I did the show 2 or 3 times, a couple of times. I forget, 98's a long time back. Jerome Fletcher, Stuart Veets, Steve Evans on bass on this one, a monstrous bass player. Now he plays most of the time with Chris Kane.

0: you up.
1: All right. This next tune, number 12 in the compilation, Richie Barron, Dr. Tequila tracks, at Famous Hits Live. It's called Early Morning Thoughts, one of my favorite tunes I've ever written. I wrote the song probably 30-plus years ago, and it was a vision I had about living in this big house on a big hillside, on top of the hill, looking over the water at mountains on the other side. And as I sit here recording this, I'm looking out of my kitchen window at the very mountains that were in that dream in the big house on the hill. I'm looking at Mount Tam in Marin County from the other side. I lived in Marin for 30 years. Now I'm on the other side of the water, North Bay, San Francisco. This song means a lot to me because it was a vision, a dream, and it all came true. Everything I've tried to do to this point has been coming true. Richard Segovia and I got some things going on with Gaietas, our new clothing line products that are going to be very soon be announced where they will be. But it's amazing what we've done with our visions and our many years put into the music business called B&S Productions. Barron and Segovia, stay tuned for Gaietas clothing line. Roll it, Saul. Early Morning Thoughts.
2: 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Right on.

Hey, number 13 here. In the last song, Early Morning Thoughts, I said I was looking at the water, over the water to the mountains with Mount Tam, where I lived in Marin County 28, 30 years. Well, I traveled a lot all during that time. But that's where I met my marvelous attorney wife, Deborah Barron. Always marry somebody much smarter than you are. She's now our attorney for Gaietas, our new company with my man Richard Segovia, B&S Productions. This song is called Hills of Marin. It's about traveling and coming back home. I used to think of a lot of different buddies of mine that lived there that were always traveling and how good it was to fly back in and see the San Francisco Bay with the sun shining on it and the sun on the hills of Marin. Happy to be back home. Famous Hits Live. You got it.

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1: Greetings, everybody. It's Saul Vigil here, your executive producer here at Famous Hits Live. 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Richard Verasso is your host. 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
2: Hey, it's Richie Verasso here. 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The course features a 2,452-yard layout designed around two natural lakes. It consists primarily of 16 par 3 holes and 2 par 4 holes. It's known for being beginner-friendly, affordable, and fast-paced. It's suitable for golfers of all ages and skill levels. The facility is recognized for its casual, surf-mad, and friendly environment. It's also dog-friendly, and walking the dogs in the course is permitted. And that is why the Oceanside Lions Club brings you our annual golf tournament to this grand course. Every swing makes a difference on the greens in support of Rady Children's Hospital. 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Together, we can drive, get it, towards a cure. Rady's Children's Hospital here in San Diego. 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This is going to be fun. Children's Center, the hospital here in San Diego. I'll see you there. I'll be there. And this is sponsored by Oceanside Sea Lions. You might want to consider being a member if you're here in Oceanside, because it's the place to be if you want to be in the middle of everything here in Oceanside. It's Rich Verasso on Famous Hits Live, broadcasting out of San Diego, California. Let's see you on the beach, Tower 3, Frisco Dogs. See you there.
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Number 14, moving down the line, Dr. Tequila, the original, no, the second version. The original version was actually done in 1999 on the CD Highway 2000. This is the second version, done 2010 at the Mural House of Latin Rock. Before it was the Mural House. 2010 at the Mural House of Latin Rock. Before it was the Mural House. In the

Texas, who now has a movie coming out called Margarita Man. Hey, Dr. Tequila fits right in there, huh? Shake it up, baby. Famous hits.

Hey, this next tune, number 15 in the compilation, Dr. Tequila Tracks. We did this tune in a now defunct club in Martinez, California, probably 10 years, 12 years ago. Time passing so fast, it's hard to remember things sometimes, where you were at some given point when you're in the music business. This was with Ian Lamson on

0: guitar, great guitar player. Victor Bejarano on the keyboards. Victor Deliano on the drums, a fabulous drummer. My man Ed Early on the trombone. David Stone on the sax. Richard Segovia on timbales and congas. And the reason I changed this song, I called it Black Magic Patron Woman instead of just Black Magic Woman, because we were drinking Patron. People kept buying us. And all of a sudden, one of my good friends, a singer from Sacramento, Marshall Wilkerson, I turned around. I'd been all entranced with a song, and there he was with two shots of Patron, holding them up in front of me at the microphone. So I split it with the band. I gave them one, and I had one. We had enough tequila that day. But it was a great session, a great day, man. The band was cooking. I got several songs from that session enhanced for me by programmer Saul Vigil from Famous Hits Live. So this is called Black Magic Patron Woman, live in Martinez. Roll it, Saul.
1: 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Right on.
2: Here you go.

Hey, number 16, Dr. Tequila compilation. You'd think I'd had several of them already, but I only have coffee. It's morning. This is an acoustic version I did of an Elvis tune. The guy who actually made me get into the music business quit playing piano when I was 8, started playing guitar, and I had old Stellas, old Sears guitars, and I started doing Elvis. I loved Elvis Presley. I still know almost every song he ever did. I don't do many of them on the shows anymore. Once in a while, I throw one in. This song is called Mystery Train. From the king himself of rock and roll, there are several kings, but the rock and roll man I think is Elvis Presley. Mystery Train done took my woman and down the line. Acoustic. Rolling on Famous Hits Live with my man, Saul Vigil.

0: All right, the last song, but to me, very important song right now. Request galore for this song. Number 17, Secrets in the Night. Broke out for me by Saul Vigil, several other disc jockeys, Andy Goldfinger in Oregon, Peter Jervis in London, a few more. Had Buddy Miles, on and on, great players on this. Jack Schaefer, sax player from Tiburon, California. I've lost track of him. Plays a great sax solo in his tune. It really gets to me. I told you the song is about the woman, ex-girlfriend of mine, that I had to leave town and get back to San Francisco. It was in Gig Harbor, Washington. I had to get out of there and get back to reality, get away from the situation. Secrets in the Night. Send in those requests. Keep them coming for that song. We love it. Famous Hits Live.
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0: 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Greetings, everybody. It's Saul Vigil here, your executive producer here at Famous Hits Live. It's time, once again, for our Creative Copperopolis podcast from San Diego, California. Richard Barrasso is your host. 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
4: 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Right here in Oceanside, there's a fabulous golf course, Emerald Island, 18-hole par 56 executive course, and it's located right here in Oceanside. It was originally built in 1965, but the current 18-hole Emerald Island finished in 1986. The course features a 2,452-yard layout designed around two natural lakes. It consists primarily of 16 par 3 holes and 2 par 4 holes. It's known for being beginner-friendly, affordable, and fast-paced. It's suitable for golfers of all ages and skill levels. The facility is recognized for its casual, surf-mad, and friendly environment. It's also dog-friendly, and walking the dogs in the course is permitted. And that is why the Oceanside Lions Club brings you our annual golf tournament to this grand course. Every swing makes a difference on the greens in support of Rady Children's Hospital. 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Together, we can drive, get it, towards a cure. Rady's Children's Hospital here in San Diego. It's a major nonprofit pediatric healthcare system located right here in this county. It serves as the primary regional medical center for children across San Diego, Imperial, and Southern Riverside counties. It's the only hospital in San Diego region dedicated exclusively to pediatric health care and functions as the area's sole designated Level 1 pediatric trauma center for the children. 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This is going to be fun. Children's Center, the hospital here in San Diego. I'll see you there. I'll be there. And this is sponsored by Oceanside Sea Lions. You might want to consider being a member if you're here in Oceanside, because it's the place to be if you want to be in the middle of everything here in Oceanside. It's Rich Barrasso on Famous Hits Live, broadcasting out of San Diego, California. Let's see you on the beach, Tower 3, Frisco Dogs. See you there.
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5: Hey, guys. Good day to everybody. Richie Barron, a.k.a. Dr. Tequila, and in some circles, out of Los Angeles, known as the Lowrider Godfather. Listen, I write songs about everything. Fires in California, Hawaii, a couple political things. But I have written a song, two or three songs, for a movie that's still in the process of being done about the ancient aliens called the Anunnaki. It was gleaned from Sumerian tablets and stories about them coming here 300,000-400,000 years ago searching for gold from the planet Nibiru. And I've ran into a new good friend of mine. We've become very good friends. We've got a lot in common. He's an author, philosopher, humanitarian, a great dude all the way around. His name is Blake Sinclair, B-L-A-K-E-S-I-N-C-L-A-I-R. And he likes my songs. We're going to do some stuff with those, too. Anyway, Blake has a new book out on Amazon called Roswell, R-O-S-W-E-L-L, about the famous crash in 1947 in Roswell, New Mexico. And his father was a big military man stationed at White Sands Missile Range in New Mexico. And believe it or not, he was one of the first to get on that ship after it crashed. He actually saw the aliens that were on it. One alive and three or four dead, something like that. So anyway, Blake's dad was right there. This book is totally different than any other Roswell book I've seen. He also has a website, SirBlakeSinclair.com. SirBlakeSinclair.com. So get that book if you get a chance, Roswell, on Amazon. Listen, the song plays Anunnaki Came for Gold by Sci-Fi Track at the end of this spot. Listen to the words and you'll glean just about everything you need to know about the Anunnaki. Their ancient gold mines are spotted by the thousands on Google Maps. So listen, Richie Barron, Dr. Tequila, gonna sign out for now. Thanks to my programmer, Saul Vigil, from Baleen, New Mexico. Speaking of New Mexico, also the station owner, Richard Verasso. He resides in Oceanside, California these days. 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Talk to you next time. Over and out.

that guru for the gold. Ancient aliens for the gold. Anunnaki still among us today. A powerful race, still got

0: all you people out there listening today or tonight, Japan, Australia, USA, wherever you may be, I've got a new song out there now. Saul has it up on the radio playing already. It's called Just Another Day in Your Life. It's on YouTube by Richie Barron. You can check it out there, or you can hear it on almost every show. Saul has it up now on Famous Hits Live. I'd like to put a couple tentacles out there and find out who's listening these days and get some opinions, especially on my new song, Just Another Day in Your Life. So Saul's email is Saul, SaulVigil, Saul Vigil, at hotmail.com, or Richie Barron, RichieBarron, 876, at gmail.com. 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Hey, Richie Barron, Dr. Tequila here on Famous Hits Live Radio. Listen, I got a fabulous new song, even if I do say so myself. I like it. People are digging it. And it's called Just Another Day in Your Life. It's on YouTube. You go in and put Richie Barron, Just Another Day in Your Life. It'll come right up. Done by our programmer, Saul Vigil, here on Famous Hits Live Radio. So go check out the new song, Just Another Day in Your Life. And it'll play here on Famous Hits Live Radio, too. Thank you, people. Talk to you later.
1: It's Richie Barron, Dr. Tequila, with his latest song, Just Another Day in Your Life. This is a song for everybody out there in the world trying to live your dreams today. Featuring an all-star studio lineup, including Wayne De La Cruz on keyboards, Evan Palmerston on bass, Chris McGrew on drums, Chris Pimentel on guitar, Stuart Beats on the saxophone, plus Barry at Northern Light Studio in Santa Rosa, California. With the legendary Dr. Tequila singing his heart out, here's Just Another Day in Your Life by Richie Barron.

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1: Hey, you out there in Famous Hits radio listening land. Richie Barron here, Dr. Tequila, also known as the Lowrider Godfather, on my shows on Friday, Saturday, Sunday nights. Anyway, today I'm touting a good friend of mine, Pat Broderick. He's a famous artist from Florida. Comic books, videos, you name it, he's done it. Mainly known for Marvel Comics and DC Comics. And you will know the comics that he's done. Batman, Green Lantern, and Spider-Man. All the ones that I used to look at when I was younger. Anyway, he is hooked up with award-winning writer Mike Barron. And they have a new comic out, Supernatural Sagas About the Old West, called Bronze Star. Bronze Star Comics. The first volume is sold out, stunning the critics and collectors who've seen it. Great art and mystic storytelling. Now the stakes are up with new chilling monsters and haunted lawmen. I've seen the videos on it. It's great. Bronze Star Comics. Pat also happens to be the artist on my videos on YouTube of my Anunnaki tracks. Anunnaki came for gold, and Princess Balata, who is also known in ancient text as Ninma or Inanna. That song is at the end of this post today. The one I have up today is called Princess Balata, rolled by Saul Bigel on Famous Hits Live Radio. So for Bronze Star Comics and Richie Barron and the Anunnaki tracks, stay tuned.

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Right on.

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man, ladies, Dr. Tequila, Richie Barron here. Purple Phantom Rolls Royce. I think you're going to dig this one. I did it at my dining room table. I'll get it in the studio later. Make it a little longer with some horns in it. This one sounds pretty good to me. Listen to it. I love the lowrider listeners we're getting lately. Saul sent me the Google verified numbers. We get those anytime we want. How many people listen worldwide? I'm so grateful the numbers of people that are listening to my shows. It just makes me feel honored. Thank you guys for listening to Famous Hits Live Radio. And yeah, I am going to get that Purple Phantom Rolls Royce. Richie Barron, over and out. Adios, amigos. Low and slow.

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0: Hey, it's Richie Barron, Dr. Tequila here for you. 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All ran for me by programmer Saul Vigil on Famous Hits Live Radio. Saul is now living in Belen, B-E-L-E-N, New Mexico. He loves it down there. So, man, I'm going to get right into the tracks. First track up is a live one done at Harris in Reno with harp player Billy Noteman, one of the best in the world on harp, man. He is big in Italy these days. He goes to Italy and plays a lot. A blues band from there backs him. This tune is called Gold Country Blues. I wrote this in early 80s, back in when I was living in a little town called Placerville. That's between Sacramento and Tahoe. For about a year with a young lady. And then I had to move on, went back on the road. It's called Gold Country Blues, and it goes like this. It's live at Harris. Take it away, Saul.
1: I wrote this song living in Placerville years ago. Ain't much else to do there.

Hey, in this new compilation I'm putting together right now, I'm trying to stick to a lot of live stuff that I've done over the years. This one in particular was done at Harrah's Plaza Stage in Reno, Nevada, called Born Under a Bad Sign. The Billy Note went on harp once again. Badass harp player. So, Born Under a Bad Sign, I wasn't, but it's a great blues tune. Take it away, Saul Vigil. Thanks for listening, people. And FamousHitsLive.com. Right on.

This next track, number three, if you're keeping track, coming up, I did for author, video producer, movie producer, genius dude, Gerald Clark, who went and passed away on me last 2020 when he was at 53 years old. You wouldn't have believed it if you just saw the guy. Don't really know what happened to him, but he was living in Mexico. And his marvelous wife, Krista, got a hold of me and told me he had passed on from cancer. Unbelievable. That's no justice here in this life sometimes, people. Anyway, this tune he was writing, I did movie tracks for him, for a movie about the Anunnakis, who were ancient aliens who came here 250 to 400,000 years ago from the planet Nibiru to mine for gold on planet Earth. It's documented totally by ancient Sumerian tablets. This song he did for a game, an Anunnaki game video, which he never got to finish. I think he finished the video, but he never got it produced or got it out there. It's called Purgatory Pass, about the Anunnaki fighting the Gigi, their slaves that worked for them in the gold mines. And they rebelled against them, against the Anunnaki, called Purgatory Pass. So here it is right now, man, on Famous Hits Live. Take it away, Saul.

rebellion at last. Tablets stolen from Inky must be returned back to the fortress where they'll all get burned. Burned down to the ground. Enemy fire all around.

and Purgatory Pass. The red and the blue teams at Purgatory Pass. Workers from the mines were rebelling at last. Tablets taken from Pinky must be returned.

territory path, the showdown occurs. On Vulcan Mountain, the blue team confers. Gotta keep that red team from finding secrets of the golden. Heroes in the line of fire, ancient stories are told. Anunnaki came for gold. Princess Mulata changed the human DNA. Made humans work the mind every day.

Moving along on this new compilation, number 8, Richie Barron, Dr. Tequila here. This next track is live. I'm trying to stick to a lot of live tracks I've done over the years. Done at Harris in Reno, Plaza Stage, with the great Bill Notman on harp. He's one of the best. Called Midnight Rambler. Tune it was done by the Stones, Leon Russell. I think the Stones wrote that one. Anyway, famous hits live with Saul Vigil. Take it away, bro. Play it for him.

Guitar sex so hard, you know what you say.

Hey, man, listen. Number five coming up here, in case you're going to write it down and show it to your mom or somebody. Richie Barron, Dr. Tequila Tracks. This one is called Satisfaction, the old Stones tune. I changed it into a slow, funky blues style. Bill Notman singing and playing harp on it. Really good track. I love it. Done at Harris, Reno. So, Saul Bigel, Famous Hits Live Radio. Thanks for listening out there. We appreciate everybody. Spain, Mexico, Belarus, I mean, on and on. Thousands of listeners a day. We really love you guys. Take it away, Saul. Famous Hits Live.

beats on that saxophone, baby. Get the hands together out there one time. Let them know you appreciate it. Come on. It don't take a lot of energy to put your hands together. Thank you. Oh, Billy C. Cook over there, I know you ain't getting no satisfaction, man.

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I can't get me no. I can't get me no. I can't get me no satisfaction.

Track number 7 coming up, Richie Barron, Dr. Tequila Tracks. I wrote this song for a producer from Austin, Texas, Hollywood, NBC. He's been a big-time producer for them for 30 years. Danny Ramos works out of Austin, Texas now mostly. He has a movie out called Margarita Man, which you should see. He's going to make a new movie called Margarita Man 2 about the same guy, Miguel, who goes to college and makes margaritas and throws big parties to make money to get through school. Anyway, Margarita Man, hopefully coming forth soon. I wrote this for, it's called Margarita Man 2. What else? With Saul Vigil, famous hits live radio. Roll it for him, Saul. Watch for the movie.

0: All righty, man, moving along. Richie Barron, Doc T here. This compilation is number 10 compilations that I've done for Saul Vigil, programmer disc jockey at Famous Hits Live Radio. This song is live at a TV show, an old TV show in Pacifica, California, which is close to San Francisco on the ocean. It's called Down to the End of the Line. Song I wrote back when things weren't quite as good as they are now for me. Lived down by the railroad tracks in Richmond, California. Not that great an area, but I had a good little upstairs apartment. My two cats and guitars. And, you know, I thought it was the end of the world at that time. It really wasn't. Down to the End of the Line. Anyway, here you go. Down to the End of the Line. Saul Vigil. Roll it for him, brother. Famous Hits Live Radio. You got it.
1: I wrote this when I was living over by the railroad tracks in Richmond. It goes like this. 1, 2, 3, 4.

Hey, here we are, Famous Hits Live Radio, worldwide. Richie Barron, Dr. Tequila. This track's number 9, and one of my favorites I've ever recorded, because naturally it's called Dr. Tequila. Recorded in 2010 at Richard Segovia's Mural House of Latin Rock. He's my partner in B&S Productions. We have clothing lines, marijuana, all kinds of stuff we sell. The site will be up very shortly. And we are represented by Barron Law Corporation, my marvelous wife, Deborah. Anyway, this song's called Dr. Tequila. It's got some big names on it. Tom Poole. He used to be in the Doobie Brothers, on and on. Frank Bailey, trumpet player, marvelous trumpet player. David Stone, sax player from San Francisco, who did all the horn charts. And it's going out to Danny Ramos, producer, movie maker, author from Texas and Hollywood, naturally. NBC, he's worked for Hollywood, NBC Productions for 30 years. New movie coming out soon called Margarita Man 2. Check it out. This is called Dr. Tequila, Famous Hits Live. Roll it for him, Saul.

Hey, this next track is called Galletas, which in Spanish means cookies. It's the name of our company, Galletas. We have clothing lines, hats, shoes, on and on. Website will be up very shortly, galletas.com. Anyway, this song was done by Jose Santana. First of all, done at the Mural House of Latin Rock, my friend and business partner, Richard Segovia's house. It's got every Latin rock star. I'm even on the house. Dr. Tequila guarding the front door. Got everybody you can name on there. Malo, on and on. Santana, Rick Stevens from Tower of Power, Escovedo's, all the people you can think of, Latin stars, are on that house, painted on it. It's down in the Mission District of San Francisco, 25th and York. This song is called Galletas, like I said, by Jose Santana, Richard Segovia, and J.T. Campos, who is Boaz on the Queen of the South TV series. He's even got, he's singing on it also. Great track. Thanks for listening worldwide, man. We appreciate everybody out there. Richie Barron, Dr. Tequila. This is all presented by programmer, disc jockey, Saul Vigil. Famous Hits Live Radio. 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
2: This next track of mine, Richie Barron, Dr. T, one of my favorite live tracks I ever recorded. It was live in Point Richmond, California, which is right at the Richmond Bridge between Marin County and Point Richmond. It's called Down by the River, live. The great interaction between guitars, Ian Lamson and myself, keyboards of Frankie Sorsi, bass of my departed best friend I ever had and bass player, David Shipe, Mr. Funk, we called him, Richard Segovia, and Bobby Jones on baritone sax. You got to check this tune out with headphones. Live in Point Richmond, down by the river. Dedicated to my old buddy, Buddy Miles. So, Saul Vigil, Famous Hits Live Radio, take it away. Put your headphones on, everybody. You'll love this one. I do.
3: I had a drummer do a CD with me in 1990. Just passed away here a couple months ago. It's dedicated to our old buddy from Marin County, Buddy Miles.

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1: Say, man and ladies, Lowrider friends all over the world, listening to Famous Hits Live Radio. Richie Barron, Dr. Tequila, they call me here. Also known as the Lowrider Godfather, thankfully, from a lot of Lowrider friends in L.A., all up and down the coast, as far away as Japan. I got one from Kansas yesterday. I get Tokyo. Yeah, Tokyo is that guy. Yamato. Thanks to all you people. Love you all, especially Luna, who has led a lot of people onto our shows. Today I'm going to tell you about the time I worked out of Dallas. I stayed in Dallas probably a couple of years before I moved to Hollywood. I played night and day, man. 1 to 3 or 4 in the afternoon, and at night, 9 to 12, something like that. 5 days a week. Kept me driving a new Cadillac, but I played all the time. They were called pressure cooker clubs in the daytime to get housewives and everybody else out running around to these clubs. So then I decided to get out of Dallas for a minute. I had a Nomad Chevrolet I had bought while working at the nightclub. Nice one, man, a 56 black and white Nomad Chevrolet. Wish I still had that car. So I put a band together, 4 guys out of Dallas, Bruce, Terry, and Frank, bass, guitar, and keyboards. And they got me a drummer, and his name happened to be Frank Beard. This was right before he went with ZZ Top. He was on the road with me maybe 6-8 months. And then when he got back, we got back into Dallas, I don't know, 2-4 months later, he went with ZZ Top. So you know the story from there. One of the first places we went on the road, I was getting booked out of Chicago by T.B. Scarney. Big time booker, man. He booked the mob. He booked on and on people. He put me in Green Bay, Wisconsin, which is a haul from Dallas, Texas, but that's where we started. Anyway, we played this club right downtown Green Bay. I think the club is still there. It was years ago. This reporter came in, man, to the club. He was 22 years old at the time. I'm still in contact with the guy, believe it or not. Warren Gerd. Warren was his name. Yeah, he was a great dude. He did a bunch of photos and a layout. Took up a fourth of the down the page inside the Green Bay entertainment section. Well, Green Bay didn't have that much of an entertainment section in those days. Probably still doesn't. But we know who's from there, don't we? The Packers. Anyway, my sax player knew him back in the day, man, all those years ago. My sax player, Stuart Beats, knew Warren. That is amazing stories, man. Small world, people. Frank, the bass player, one day he took too much acid about the second week into that gig. He had to get on the phone to his mom in Dallas and talk. He talked to her for 3.5 hours or more. We ended up having to put him on a plane back to Dallas. He had lost it, kind of. Great dude, but a little too much of the stuff there, man, on tabs. I had to get a replacement bass player in Chicago to keep going. We ended up in, at one of the last shows was in Ironton, West Virginia, where we had photos taken. I got photos with Frank Beard and the band from there. I took a lady with me from Dallas. Man, I can't even remember her name. It's been too many years ago. But she did not like it on the road. You can't take people out on the road with you. It just doesn't work. Nothing for them to do. You're playing 5 nights, 6 nights a week. They can't sit around and drink their asses off in a nightclub all night, and they don't want to sit in a motel. So it usually doesn't work out well. Unless you're married and your wife just stays at home, that's the only way it usually will work. So that's the story for today. I've got a ton more stories coming up. You guys all stay tuned. Our station owner is Richard Verasso from Copperopolis, California. It's up in Calaveras County. So Richie Barron, Dr. Tequila, till I come up with some more tales of the road. FamousHitsLive.com. Right on. 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

0: This is Larry Bubbles Brown. I'm sitting here listening to Famous Hits Live with Saul Vigil. Saul, he makes the women crawl.
1: 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It's Saul Vigil here, your executive producer here at Famous Hits Live. 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Richard Barrasso is your host. 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
2: 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The course features a 2,452-yard layout designed around two natural lakes. It consists primarily of 16 par 3 holes and 2 par 4 holes. 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It's also dog-friendly, and walking the dogs in the course is permitted. And that is why the Oceanside Lions Club brings you our annual golf tournament to this grand course. Every swing makes a difference on the greens in support of Rady Children's Hospital. 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Together, we can drive, get it, towards a cure. Rady's Children's Hospital here in San Diego. 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September 26th, starting at 8 a.m. Now, there's also going to be putting contests, great raffles, and a complimentary lunch. It's going to be fun. Children's Center, the hospital here in San Diego. I'll see you there. I'll be there. And this is sponsored by Oceanside Sea Lions. You might want to consider being a member if you're here in Oceanside, because it's the place to be if you want to be in the middle of everything here in Oceanside. It's Rich Barrasso on Famous Hits Live, broadcasting out of San Diego, California. Let's see you on the beach, Tower 3, Frisco Dogs. See you there.
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everybody. Richie Barron, a.k.a. Dr. Tequila, and in some circles out of Los Angeles, known as the Lowrider Godfather. Listen, I write songs about everything. Fires in California, Hawaii, a couple political things. But I have written a song, couple of them, two or three songs, for a movie that's still in the process of being done about the ancient aliens called the Anunnaki that was gleaned from Sumerian tablets and stories about them coming here 300,000-400,000 years ago searching for gold from the planet Nibiru. And I've ran into a new good friend of mine. We've become very good friends. We've got a lot in common. He's an author, philosopher, humanitarian, a great dude all the way around. His name is Blake Sinclair, B-L-A-K-E-S-I-N-C-L-A-I-R. And he likes my songs. We're going to do some stuff with those, too. Anyway, Blake has a new book out on Amazon called Roswell, R-O-S-W-E-L-L, about the famous crash in 1947 in Roswell, New Mexico. And his father was a big military man stationed at White Sands Missile Range in New Mexico. And believe it or not, he was one of the first to get on that ship after it crashed. He actually saw the aliens that were on it. One alive and three or four dead, something like that. So anyway, Blake's dad was right there. This book is totally different than any other Roswell book I've seen. He also has a website, SirBlakeSinclair.com. SirBlakeSinclair.com. So get that book if you get a chance, Roswell, on Amazon. Listen, the song plays Anunnaki Came for Gold by Sci-Fi Track at the end of this spot. Listen to the words and you'll glean just about everything you need to know about the Anunnaki. Their ancient gold mines are spotted by the thousands on Google Maps. So listen, Richie Barron, Dr. Tequila, gonna sign out for now. Thanks to my programmer, Saul Vigil, from Baleen, New Mexico. Speaking of New Mexico, also the station owner, Richard Verasso. He resides in Oceanside, California these days. 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

for the gold. Anunnaki is still among us today. A powerful race, still got human slaves. Their agenda is a

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Saul has it up on the radio playing already. It's called Just Another Day in Your Life. It's on YouTube by Richie Barron. You can check it out there, or you can hear it on almost every show. Saul has it up now on Famous Hits Live. 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So Saul's email is Saul, SaulVigil, Saul Vigil, at hotmail.com, or Richie Barron, RichieBarron, 876, at gmail.com. 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

0: 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Listen, I got a fabulous new song, even if I do say so myself. I like it. People are digging it. And it's called Just Another Day in Your Life. It's on YouTube. You go in and put Richie Barron, Just Another Day in Your Life. It'll come right up. Done by our programmer, Saul Bigel, here on Famous Hits Live Radio. So go check out the new song, Just Another Day in Your Life, and it'll play here on Famous Hits Live Radio, too. Thank you, people. Talk to you later.
1: It's Richie Barron, Dr. Tequila, with his latest song, Just Another Day in Your Life. This is a song for everybody out there in the world trying to live your dreams today. Featuring an all-star studio lineup, including Wayne De La Cruz on keyboards, Evan Palmerston on bass, Chris McGrew on drums, Chris Pimentel on guitar, Stuart Beats on the saxophone, plus Barry at Northern Light Studio in Santa Rosa, California. With the legendary Dr. Tequila.

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Right on.

Say, man, ladies, Dr. Tequila, Richie Barron here. Purple Phantom Rolls Royce. I think you're going to dig this one. I did it at my dining room table. I'll get it in the studio later. Make it a little longer with some horns in it. This one sounds pretty good to me. Listen to it. I love the lowrider listeners we're getting lately. Saul sent me the Google verified numbers. We get those anytime we want. How many people listen worldwide? I'm so grateful the numbers of people that are listening to my shows. It just makes me feel honored. Thank you guys for listening to Famous Hits Live Radio. And yeah, I am going to get that Purple Phantom Rolls Royce. Richie Barron, over and out. Adios, amigos. Low and slow.

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A big purple phantom, I'm not sitting in the rear. 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I'm driving it.

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0: There, Radioland, Richie Barron, Dr. Tequila, also known as the Lowrider Godfather. That was put on me by Lady Luna from East Los Angeles, California. Hey, pray for L.A., that's what I say. People will have to carry on, but it's bad down there for them right now. So good vibes out to everybody in Los Angeles area, San Diego. Anyway, today I want to tout the listeners' numbers from around the world. The biggest countries being the USA, Australia, the Philippines, Mexico, the UK, Germany, New Zealand, Spain. Thanks to all these countries, the biggest ones approaching 100,000 listeners per show. That's not a week. That is 100,000 listeners per show. And the shows are doing really good on my 7 day a week, 10 o'clock, 1 p.m. and 8 p.m. California time. 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Really appreciate those cards and letters, people. You know what I mean. Anyway, today, once again, thanking all the listeners in the world for the numbers coming in. 100,000 people a show. Damn close. 200 off on USA and Japan right now from being 100,000 a show. Richie Barron, Dr. Tequila. And also, you can contact Saul Vigil, the program director who rolls all my music for me. Baleen, New Mexico, SaulVigil at hotmail.com. SaulVigil@hotmail.com. Richie Barron, Dr. T, also known as the Lowrider Godfather. Adios, amigos and senoritas. Talk to you next time. Thank you. 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

0: Hey, Richie Barron, Dr. Tequila here. Beautiful sunny day. Anyway, listen, man, I got a story I got to tell you today. One of my stories of the road. This one is about playing in Alaska. Firstly, when you get booked there, you have to book 10 weeks at a time because they have to pay your airfare, your rooms, and you to play for 10 weeks. So you have to stay that long. But it was a really good pay. And I was up there right in the height of the pipeline when there were pipelines going for oil and also pipelines laying on the bars everywhere, piles of you know what. And they would six pack you, we've discovered when we started to play there. Somebody bought you a drink. They didn't buy one. They bought you a six pack on a tray. So needless to say, I did not drink much in Alaska. I found a gym in one of the hotels right downtown. Nice weight room with a sauna. Well, I spent most of my time in there because the people up there, all they did in those days, I don't know if they're that much different now, they drank and partied, man, that's it. I would usually see them when I went to the gym. All the people that had been in the place the night before till 3 or 4 in the morning would be in this restaurant called The Fox right downtown Fairbanks. Fairbanks, Alaska is where we went. They would have been there eating breakfast about 10:30, quarter to 11 when I went to the gym. When we went up there, it was in January, booked out of Seattle. We had to take parkas with us, and we discovered why when you got off the plane. It was freezing, man. You needed a parka. Keyboard player Frankie stepped down off the stairs of the plane and slipped and fell right on his butt immediately. So they had a motel. I can't think of the name of the club right now, but I'll think of it. It was owned by a guy named Bill who owned the TV station in Fairbanks, too. Ran by a mafioso dude named Tony from New York. There's a lot of them came there during the pipeline days. I met lots of them. Became good friends with several. And they made money galore, as you know, in those days. Those guys had nothing but money, nowhere to spend it. So when they came in that club, half the time, there'd be a pile of white on the bar about the size of a football cut in half. And I didn't want to get into that. I couldn't get into that either. I'd have never made it. We played 6 nights a week. It was great money, but there's no way I could get into doing all that stuff they did. But a couple of the guys in the band, they started getting those drinks brought to them. The drummer got so bad drinking ouzo. A couple of them got off of that stuff. I can't stand it. And I had to send the drummer back to the States. He got so he couldn't hardly play. He'd get so drunk, I had to get rid of him. Mike was a great guy, but I had to get another drummer. I got a local drummer, thank God, for a couple days. So I got another guy flown up out of Sacramento, wherever it was, I forget, somewhere down south. Anyway, that club was run by Tony. When we got there, the first, he was there about 3 days, and then he took off for Hawaii, and I never saw him again until the 10 weeks was up when he came back. Rough life, huh? You talk about the frivolities up there. Women. My God, I didn't know what to do with myself. It was hard to know what to do next. But I'm not one to complain, so I did the best I could. One of the weird things that happened was there was a clothing salesman working at only clothing store in Fairbanks, I think. He hung out in the club. Really good guy. But I don't know how much money he could have made selling clothes in that town. All of a sudden, he disappeared. He had a house half a block down the street, across the street from the club, right downtown. He rented from these two old ladies. Well, they came in one day, hunted me down and said, Richie, do you know anything about, I forget what his name was, man. He's gone and he owes us $270 for the heating oil bill. And they said, if you pay that, you can stay there here till you get done playing the club date. So naturally, I went and I got it out of my pocket. I didn't spend nothing up there. I came home with a lot of money that time. We had so many trips out of that. So many different things happened up there. You couldn't believe it, man. You go to the brothels outside of town, where there'd be like 15 women, big bar. Then they would all come down to the club and party too. So like I said, I did the best I could. People, come on. There was a big fire after I left. The club caught on fire about a month later or so, maybe 2 months after I got done playing up there. And I heard from somebody in Alaska, a friend of mine, a lady friend, naturally, said that Billy, he had a box of big box of cash in the club. So it was on fire. So the dude tries to get back in there. Well, he did get back in there. The only problem is he never got out. He died in the fire of that club burning to the ground. So that's the story about that place, as weird as it is. That's the story of Fairbanks, Alaska, and what it's like to be in Alaska in the middle of winter when it's so cold that you don't even want to go, you can't go outside, you can't even breathe. 30 below, about average. So it was great fun while you were playing inside, but I would never again go to Alaska in the wintertime, I guarantee you that. Dr. Tequila, the Lowrider Godfather, over and out on Stories of the Road on FamousHitsLive.com. Keep listening. The numbers are great these days. We love you. Keep it up. 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That my wife gets
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morning, everybody, from Healdsburg, California. Richie Barron and Dr. Tequila here. Beautiful day. Listen, I'm going to do one of my stories from the road for you right now. This one has got to do with I also wrote a song about it called Rita. Lady named Rita. She's on my mind. Well, in those days, she was 79 or 80 in that time period. I got off the road and took a single in Gig Harbor, Washington. Got an apartment right on the water. I think it was about three blocks around the water to the place I was playing. So it happens, the owner of this place, he was about 35 maybe. He was about my age. He had a 21-year-old girlfriend named Rita. I mean, this woman was beautiful, Greek woman. It took me a couple of days, but I fell into love, lust, love, whatever you want to call it, man, with this lady. And I could see that was kind of a ridiculous situation to get into, but it was mutual. That was the problem, totally mutual. So anyway, I realized, actually, we only got together a couple times, but not really got together, if you know what I'm speaking of. But she actually came to my apartment once around the water's edge there. I wasn't home. She left a note on my door. It's probably a good thing I wasn't there. Anyway, I started thinking, you know, this situation, Gig Harbor, I loved that place. Guy got me a really nice 71 Cadillac Fleetwood, forest green. His mother had died. He owned a big Shell oil distribution plant there in Gig Harbor, right on the water. Got me this car for $400. I hung out in this bar he was in. I forget, the Tides Tavern, I think it was. On the water. Everything's on the water in Gig Harbor. That's what it's based on. You can look it up. So anyway, I thought, you know, this is not really the place for me to hang out, because you're going to get into nothing but big problems here. Who knows what this guy would be capable of doing. He had a house. They had a nice house and everything. He bought her a Corvette, an orange Corvette, beautiful car. So I decided it was time to pack my trailer, my utility trailer that I had to carry all my equipment, etc. Take that Cadillac I got and go back to San Francisco. Regretfully, and during that week before leaving, I met this, well, I won't even call her any names or nothing. She was a beauty too, but she was like 19. Remember my song, Younger Woman? Listen to it sometime. Her name was Tammy. She wanted to go to San Francisco with me. So I stupidly, she was living with some guy too. Stupidly we went to that house. I'd given her a ride home a couple days before. She worked at the Tides, the place right on the water where Rita ran the front desk and the entry and all that stuff into a maitre d' for Mike, her boyfriend. Well, Tammy was working in the bar, waitress. Wanted to go to San Francisco with me, so stupidly I took her with me. Should have never happened. Got to San Francisco, stayed in Oakland with a friend of mine, a lawyer, attorney friend of mine, Charles. I got her a job. We went to Marin County where I'd been and hanging out before. Knew a lot of people there, musicians especially. The 2 a.m. Club is owned by a buddy of mine named Goose. I got her a job cocktailing in there. Another big mistake. Everybody's made mistakes in their life, but this was a big one. Two is all past history now. I could care less. You never look to the past mistakes. Always move ahead. She took the car from Oakland to Marin County, the Cadillac. I had all new brakes, etc., put on that car when we were in Oakland. Charles had a buddy of his do it for me. That thing was a perfect condition car. Forest green, black leather, black vinyl top.
She took it to Marin County. Short story, longer and shorter and taller. She met this military guy hanging out in the 2 a.m. club, unbeknownst to me. Well, a couple of nights before that, she'd also called me up at 2 in the morning, getting off her shift, and telling me she was with Tom Johnston, my buddy from the Doobie Brothers, at his house. Another marvelous tale, huh? Anyway, she never came home that next night with the car. No, she never came home that night. She had taken off with this military. I won't get into it any farther. They took off for Texas, is what I hear through the grapevine from people at the 2 a.m. club. I had the hood chained down to keep people from stealing anything. Oakland is not that great of an area, as we all see in the papers and on the news. So they couldn't check the oil or anything. They burnt the car up down by Bakersfield, left it sitting on the freeway. I don't know how they got on from there, and don't care. Never saw him again, and thank God I didn't. This police guy, cop from Mill Valley, California, he helped me find the car through the highway patrol. This buddy of mine, Gary Nord, this millionaire dude, lived in a big mansion up by Auburn, California. We took his van down there, towed the Cadillac back to Auburn, California, to his 90 acres on this big lake. Well, he said he was going to get his buddy of his to rebuild the motor for me because it was frozen. They had ran it out of oil. You know what happens to an engine? All you lowriders could know that. So it sat there at his house. The guy never worked on it. It's probably still sitting there. Gary passed away about 10 years ago. Then his son took over the properties. I'm sure that Cadillac is down in the vines and weeds there somewhere. So that's another one of my stories about younger women and what can happen to you if you get too involved. Richie Barron, Dr. Tequila. 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

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Heavy fighting in Purgatory Pass. 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

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Gotta keep that red team from finding secrets of the gold. 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

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Right on.

Hi, this is Richie Barron, also known as Dr. Tequila, and you are listening to Famous Hits Live. Right on.

Good Tuesday morning to everybody. Richie Barron, Dr. Tequila here. Sitting at my usual kitchen table spot overlooking the North Bay of San Francisco, Mount Tam over in Marin County. Really strange. I spent 28 years probably in Marin County, and now I'm on the opposite side of the bay in a big house up on the hill. Which I wrote about that in a song, by the way. One of my songs called Early Morning Thoughts has this house in it. Today, I want to tell you about a song that I do all the time on my shows and about a man I really admire. Great songwriter, great singer, singing too. Yeah, right on. From the Allman Brothers and the man himself, Greg Allman. I do a song called Midnight Rider every show. Love that song. One of the strange things about the Allman Brothers is my best friend of probably 20 plus years that I met in Sausalito, California in 1996, Jimmy Anderson. He was Greg's road manager back in the day, late 70s, 80s. And they call him Jimmy Dancer Anderson. He's about 6'5", curly blonde hair, and he took care of Greg on the road. Because, as you know, Greg was a great dude, marvelous personality, but he did have his habits. And Jimmy had to take care of him and get him on the stage a lot of times, which he did. They were both Harley fanatics, both rode Harleys. Greg Allman track, Saul Vigil putting it up for you now. On Famous Hits Live Radio. Saul is in Belen, New Mexico. The owner of the station, Richard Verasso, lives in Copperopolis, California, based out of San Francisco for the shows. Richie Barron saying, adios, amigos. Thank you, Spain, Mexico, USA, all the many, many countries that play our music. Thousands of times, thousands of listeners a day, according to Google. They don't lie. Famous Hits Live Radio. 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
1: Princess Bellotta Suite, take two.

anyhow, especially when it's true, people. 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Enki, Kaknai, and Malata, many thousand years ago. 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

0: need a presence, come over me. A presence of the anarchy. Princess Balata, rock die. The Anunnaki is still here today. The presence I feel. It's history, people.
1: 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Right on.
0: Can't turn back the clock, Richie Barron. We all know that one.

0: out there, Famous Hits Live Land. Richie Barron here, Dr. Tequila. And yes, I'm under quarantine like everybody else. The old lockdown routine, they call it. Put on us by Mayor Breed and Governor Newsom, which is all good. It's better to stay at home and not be out collecting viruses from other people, huh? So just make the best use of your time. Work out, write songs, whatever it is you do, work at home. But this has inflicted a lot of problems on entertainers and bartenders, waitresses, on in the music business, in a lot of businesses. Thankfully, we got truck drivers and doctors and nurses and hospital people out there still working for us. We'll blow past this. It may take a few weeks, few months, who knows. But if you protect yourself and stay away from, use the distance thing they're talking about, stay away from other people, you can make it through this. So right now you are listening to Dr. Tequila's Cantina or my compilation, one of the two, put together by DJ programmer Saul Vigil. I'm going to thank my man Richard Verasso up in Copperopolis, California, where he's running the show and doing a lot of events up there. I'm supposed to be there August 29th at an outdoor stage in downtown Copperopolis. We'll see how that goes. Hopefully we'll be there. So this is Richie Barron saying, everybody hang in there. This will all blow past. We'll all be out there partying again. Famous Hits Live Radio with Saul Vigil. Roll 'em, Saul. Thanks, brother. Yeah, we want to thank all the requesters for Secrets in the Night, the number one requested song on Famous Hits Live right now. Spain, Italy, some of the really afflicted countries. Will they stay inside and listen to the show, I guess? All good. Secrets in the Night, Famous Hits Live Radio.
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0: Hey, Coronavirus Blues, take 3.

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Hey, Richie Barron, Dr. Tequila here. You know, I'm just sitting here staring at the North Bay out of my window, and I only got one thing to say to everybody right now. It goes like this.

Yeah, and request your favorite Dr. Tequila Richie Barron track. Here with my favorite DJ, Saul Vigil, on our favorite radio station, Famous Hits Live. Thanks for listening. Here is that disc jockey right now, Saul Vigil. I call him the Night Owl. Roll 'em, Saul. We love y'all.

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1: Talk to us, Richie.
0: I'm gonna tell you something. Mary Lou, I'm gonna tell you something.

0: here. Let me hear you whisper, Mark. 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Yeah, I got that. He said, midnight rambling. I can finally hear myself.
1: Thank you.
0: Yeah, thank you. That's nice. Like I said, I'll tell you this again.

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Right on.

Hey, Richie Barron, Dr. Tequila here. You know, I'm just sitting here staring at the North Bay out of my window, and I only got one thing to say to everybody right now. It goes like this.

Yeah, and request your favorite Dr. Tequila Richie Barron track. Here with my favorite DJ, Saul Vigil, on our favorite radio station, Famous Hits Live. Thanks for listening. Here is that disc jockey right now, Saul Vigil. I call him the Night Owl. Roll 'em, Saul. We love y'all.

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You feeling all right tonight? 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Just sit there. Feel all right? I'm going to carry on then. But I feel it tonight. Usually I don't know. Sometimes I don't even know who I am.

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1: 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Right on.

0: 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Right on.
1: Peace and Serenity, take 4. The truth will show you the way.

0: And did you know you can get celebrity voice GPS devices? That is something on a website. You have that too?
1: Yeah, Arnold.
0: Who do you have?
1: Arnold.
0: You have Arnold Schwarzenegger? What you doing? You're going downhill. The cops are waiting around the corner. Don't shift down. Is that what he says? Yeah. I'm going to hold out, though, for the Al Pacino GPS. Pacino giving you directions? That would be intense. That would be like, what the fuck did you just do? What'd I say? Oh, 2 minutes ago, I gave you instructions. Take a guess what you did, you stupid fuck. Why am I helping you? Jay Leno would be an awful GPS.
2: Well, that's a great exit. I'm taking it out. Hey, let me ask you something. This happened the other day. Some guy put his blanket on you, spat out, man. Let him in. Be a nice guy. Me.
0: Robert De Niro would be a useless GPS. I don't know. I don't live here. I'm not from the area. Matthew McConaughey be like, all right, man. Wait a minute. That's very close to Nicholson. Hold on. All right, man. I know you're not in a Lincoln, but that's okay. I don't care where we go. I'll lay it back, man. We could just drive around in circles, just make a ride, all right, all right, all right. Gary Brightwell gave me that last joke, just so you know. I will be honest with you, I've been working here all week. We've done 2 shows a night for 7 nights. I'm intimidated tonight to do those impressions because my idol, the guy that I watched and said, I want to do some impressions in my act, is Rich Little. And he's here tonight. Rich, I hope you don't mind me saying hello. House lights up, there he is. He's here. Your year anniversary is coming up here, am I right? This Thursday?
3: I've been here a year. I'm going home now.
0: It is kind of like a prison sentence sometimes when you're here.
3: Don't
0: so just
3: me
0: for. Just for Rich, because I actually got this impression from you. So it's Johnny Carson GPS. Ah, this is a nice car. And you tell me if it's good or not. You cannot understand what this means to me right here, because I was showing Rich a picture I took. I snuck in to Hollywood Squares when they were taping a show, and I went behind I got in the hallway and I picked up a script and a coffee cup and a pencil so it looked like I worked there. And then it was dinner time and I ate dinner with all the Hollywood Squares, and there was Rich and he was doing, and I have a picture of Rich and I. He had big collars and a leisure suit. I'm wearing a t-shirt. Like, I'm 19, you know, so this is good. But we're back. That was a short break. This is a nice car, but I put the top up because it is cold. So long. So it is so cold. Thank you, Ed. It is so cold, I saw a flasher describe himself to a woman. That's cold. That's a Johnny Carson joke. Woo! That's over with. Okay. Well, anyway, it's good to be back. Shut up. Anyway. That sounded specific. Sound a little like Harry Basil back then.
4: That was Harry Basil. He runs the place, and he can yell whatever he wants, because I have not been...
0: Mike, for old time's sake. I have a weird feeling my show will not be seen tonight.
3: You lassie!
0: Laughs. The Godfather GPS would be like, don't go to the toll booth. Sonny went to the toll booth and never saw him again. Can I just say goodnight? I have peaked already on this show.
5: Hey, rockers, welcome to the Hot Rock Podcast. I'm Steve Garland, and in this edition of the podcast, we're going to catch up with my friend of many years, Dave Menichetti, frontman of YNT. Everybody online is asking questions about Dave's health because, see, I guess it was several months ago that he announced he was getting treatment for prostate cancer. So we've been getting emails from people like Elson, Sweden, who wrote just yesterday, and they all want to know how his health is doing and what's ahead for Y&T. So in this edition, we're going to play back a classic interview with Dave that talks about the history of the band. But first, on the line is the man himself, Dave Menichetti. Thank you for spending a few minutes with us, Dave, to fill us in on your health and what's going on.
1: Absolutely, Steve. It's always a pleasure hanging and talking with you.
5: Let's just quickly go back and explain how this all came down. It started in, was it a back injury in 2018?
1: Well, that's when I first got the ESA test with a high score. And, you know, that was also when I got all of the first round of tests where, you know, they went through everything. And, you know, by doing so at the same time, it came out with a negative result. And so they thought, well, maybe you don't have it, or maybe you do have it, and we just didn't take samples of your prostate from where the cancer actually was. And so we're just going to keep an eye on it. It was that kind of a thing. And so we did. And keeping an eye on it meant getting a PSA test every 6 months. And with each 6 months, it was still staying around the same high area without going too far one way or the other. So it was like, well, if it spikes at any point, then the next step is to give you an MRI of the prostate and go from there. And that's what happened. Come December of this last year, just after the holidays, I went and had another PSA test taken, and it spiked. And so that was the next course of action from that point. From January on, I've been doing nothing but getting radiated one way or the other. MRIs, CAT scans, PET scans, radiation treatments, you name it.
5: Wow. And now this process has gone on. It started in January. Where are you in the treatments now?
1: I just had my last radiation treatment on Friday. So I am now done with all treatments at this moment.
5: Oh, that's fantastic. And how are you feeling? How's your energy? How's your overall health?
1: Overall health is pretty good. Energy has moments. And, you know, I mean, I was told this from day one that, you know, it was just going to be a result of getting all of this radiation that I was going to have some lack of energy. And it would last for a while. You know, and at some point, maybe 4 months down the line or so, I should be free of that effect. You know, but, you know, that c'est la vie. And there's a few other little bits here and there, but, you know, obviously when that region is getting hit with so many bouts of radiation over the course of 5 weeks, it's, you know, any number of things can come up.
5: Oh, yeah, absolutely. Well, you know, obviously, I heard your interview with Eddie Trunk as well, and you gave some great information about that. One of the things I wanted to ask you about, because obviously, you've got a lot of male fans who may be, let's just say, dragging their feet on getting the PSA test or the DRE, which if you don't know what that is, you haven't gone in to have one. that's a rectal examination. That doesn't sound like fun going out to the park or going out to dinner, but it is important for men over 45 to do like you did, because they caught this early for you, correct?
1: Right, exactly. And it is very important. I have hoped and have seen some replies from some fans that, you know, it was going to have a positive impact on them, you know, going for it and getting a PSA test when maybe they weren't before, and taking care of at least finding out where they stand, because it's a very common cancer for men. And as you get older, it's even more common and becomes a bigger deal. And if it's in your family, if your father had it or your grandfather had it or anything like that, even more of a reason to get checked earlier than the norm. And so, yeah, I mean, and it's a simple thing. I mean, you just get a blood test. I mean, you probably get a blood test every year anyway, just for your annual physical exam. Just make sure they put PSA in there as well. And the digital rectal exam, I mean, I've heard horror stories from guys for 20, 30 years about that. If that's what you're worried about, dude, it's nothing. It's you know, one and done within about 5 seconds. You know, I mean, there's more pain in any number of other things that you could do in your life than that. So, you know,
6: yeah,
1: just tough it out.
6: Man up, for God's sakes.
1: There you go.
6: So now that you're finished with your therapy and your energy is starting to come back, the next big question people are asking, even though it's got tour dates on your website, yntrocks.com, the fans want to know what's in your head. What's the future hold for touring? You're scheduled to be back on stage like later this week.
1: Yeah. Well, the way I'm looking at it at the moment is, and I can only do it for the moment because I can't make, you know, a real judgment based on how I'm feeling today. But, you know, I know that when I've been less than 100% before, you know, doing a one-off show or something like that, you know, the adrenaline can kick in and you can be perfectly fine. Whether that holds up for long, expensive tours, I really don't know what to say at this point. I'll just say that at least for if we're playing one or two shows and then having some weeks off, I think that's, you know, something I can deal with. You know, I'm out there rehearsing every day, getting my voice in shape and getting my chops back up. And, you know, I get tired, but, I think it's something I'll be able to handle for at least something of that ilk at the moment.
6: Limited dates. Now, we have an international following, so the next question is, and sounds like you can't answer it. We had one of the things Elsa in Sweden said, are you coming to Europe? That's tentative pending your health.
1: Right. Exactly. I mean, that's kind of where we're at this point. You know, if it were 100% Dave Benichetti, and I were the only person making this decision, I would say, well, you know, I might be willing to give it a shot. I don't know. You know, I would love to give you a definitive answer right now. We're doing everything we can to try to make the best decision on that.
6: And you know, just like people say in every family, your health has to come first, man.
1: Exactly.
6: And plus, Jill's not going to let you unless you're feeling up to it. You've got somebody who loves you and manages the band and is your rock. And so we're right. All thankful to her for, taking good care of you. And, you know, we've all been thinking about her stress levels, too, because it affects everybody in the family.
1: Yeah, absolutely. And, I know from other people's experiences of having prostate cancer, having gone through these types of treatments, that in the long run, you know, they're absolutely fine way down the road, no question. And, I've had so many fans say, my dad had it, I had it, it's 15 years later and still no problem, stuff like that. I mean, there are lots of positive things have come back my way. And stuff like that has, you know, I'd already had researched and heard from, you know, two different doctors of mine that, you know, the similar kind of thing, that this is the type of thing that you're going to probably be okay. You know, you probably die of something else. This won't kill you probably. I have a positive attitude about the whole thing. But, you know, where I am at this point, you know, physically, I'm not exactly where I want to be, but, you know, hey, it's early.
6: Exactly. You got time and, you know, time takes time. You're going to heal. You're going to feel great.
1: Yep.
6: And obviously the fans are going to wait for you to be 100% because that's what you give on stage, bro. I've seen you perform since since the late 70s, and you're a dynamo on stage, and you got to have that energy inside you to be able to give it out to them.
1: Oh yeah, absolutely. And you know, there's never a thought of doing it up any other way, because it's just in us, all of us, really. Once we hit the stage, you know, it's that adrenaline, it's that feeling of this is what I'm meant to do, and you know, it all clicks. Especially with the fan base that we have, with the type of energy we get off from you know, the other side of the stage, it all just makes it that much worthwhile.
6: Oh yeah, absolutely. Well, I hope you're back on the stage soon, but most importantly, I hope you're 100% real soon. And I really do appreciate you taking the time to call in, give the fans and me too an update on how you're doing, bro.
1: Well, thanks, Steve. You know, I mean, I appreciate your friendship over the years. You're one of the good guys.
6: So, well, thanks. Always
1: I'm
6: there.
1: Happy to tell you.
6: Always there for and, you. You know, always there for the band.
1: And I appreciate that. That makes a difference. It really does. Because there's plenty of people in the industry that, you know, you hear the name and you go, oh boy.
6: Oh, yeah.
1: And you're not one of those.
6: Thanks. I'm on the short list of okay, I'll call him back.
1: Exactly.
6: Awesome. Well, listen, my best to you and Jill. Heal up, and we'll be checking in with you soon, and hopefully see you rocking out on stage with Y&T soon. In the meantime, though, I would be remiss, and Mark White would be probably out to virtually spank me if I didn't mention that your documentary on Y&T, On With The Show, is not only out now on Amazon Prime, but Mark also wanted me to mention that if you do get it on Blu-ray, like the one I have in front of me, you get that really cool bonus DVD with a lot of extra videos that, me knowing you your whole career, even I didn't know about some of this stuff. I was like, hey, wait, let me write that down. Hold on a minute. So all of that is at yntrocks.com. Thanks again, Dave. You are a great friend. And again, wishing you all the best.
1: Thanks, Steve. My best to everybody.
6: Well, there you have it. It's great to hear from Dave and to hear that he is on the mend and is going to be back on stage real soon. Obviously, you're going to want to follow them on social media. I'm sure he will post some updates on the Y&T fan page on Facebook. And if you want to learn anything else, just go to yntrocks.com. Now, let's go into the Wayback Machine and play one of the most popular interviews that I've done over the last couple of years, and that is the original long sit-down in-depth with Dave on the career of Y&T. 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Hey rockers, welcome to another Hot Rock podcast. I'm Steve Garland. On this show, we'll be taking a look back and forward with Y&T, a band that I consider to be one of the best, if not the best, hard rock bands of all time. Had a long association with the lead singer, lead guitarist, and founding member, Dave Menichetti. And in just a few minutes, we'll talk to him, and we'll talk about their new documentary DVD that covers the band's entire career with rare video footage and more. It's called On With The Show. 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You can also see it on Amazon Prime and Vimeo, and maybe Netflix. We'll tell you about that in a bit when we speak with Dave Menichetti of Y&T.

0: on the line, a longtime friend, and I have to say, while you're on the line, the most badass lead guitarist, lead singer I have known in my life, excepting the one time I saw Jimi Hendrix, is Dave Menichetti from Y&T. How are you, Dave?
1: Hey, Steve. Doing well, thanks, man. And, you know, nice to be, you know, put in the same league as Jimi Hendrix. I actually had a chance to see him twice.

0: Y&T concert, and that's driving people crazy. So what does that look like in the age of COVID, and when do you think you guys will be able to get back? Because I do see some gigs booked at the end of the year and early next year.
1: Yeah, those are still on the books. We have no idea if they're actually going to happen. As it's gone along, we were just about finishing our U.S. tour, and we had started out at the end of January, and we were just about finished. It was the middle of March, and the last three shows were in the Pacific Northwest. We were in Seattle, and just about, 12 hours before we were going to either pull the plug or go for it, the promoter called Jill and said, nope, the state has mandated that we have to shut it down. So we went home a couple of days early, missed the last three shows of that tour, but luckily we got the vast majority of those shows in, and we've been home ever since, and that was about March 12th or March 14th, somewhere in that range. So all of our shows coming up after that, the Fillmore, there's so many shows, including our entire European tour in the fall, which was 2 months. All got canceled, either canceled or changed to another date, of next year. Now, whether or not these last couple of shows in November and December are actually going to happen, not likely. But they're still on the books until we hear otherwise. So that's kind of where we're at. And the news in the industry from all sorts of different people, of course, nobody knows what's going to happen, when it's going to come back. No one can actually give you a real answer. But some people think it could be the middle of next year before everything gets back to a norm.
0: For somebody who loves to tour, and Y&T, as much as I love your albums, has always flourished on stage, man. When you're live, that's when the electricity is in the air. What are you doing with your time? you must be driving you nuts.
1: Well, I'm catching up on a lot of Netflix stuff.
0: mowing the lawn, feeding the pets.
1: There's a lot of work to be done. Actually, keeping Y&T going, and of course, myself and my wife is the manager of the band.
0: Yes.
1: And, we do a lot of business behind the scenes, and there's a lot of business to be done even when we're not touring. Of course, Jill has already got the U.S. tour for next year that may or very well might be canceled, and our fall European tour for next year is already booked. And so, there's all kinds of work to be done in advance, and of course, a lot of work to be done when tours cancel and you have to start doing a lot of backup work, so in the interim there's still work to be done, and we do it every day in the background along with other things.
0: Since your fans can't go see you in concert right now, there is one good alternative, and that is watching your brand new Y&T documentary out on DVD. And as I understand from Jill, it's now on Amazon Prime and Vimeo, and we're pushing to get it on Netflix right now. So if you want to see this on Netflix, you can go to the website and look for the title request form and say you want On with the Show. And I will say up front, I learned things in this documentary I never knew. I was blown away by the story, the archival footage. I want to give credit to Mark White and Jeff Gans. I've spoken to Mark about it. And for you, what was the experience of putting this all together like?
1: Well, it was a suggestion that started many years ago between myself and Phil when Phil was still alive. We were talking about, should we do a documentary? We've been around a long time. We've got a story to tell. And we talked about it, but kind of put it on the shelf for many years. And then, of course, Phil passed away in 2011. And many years later, our drummer, Mike Vanderhoof, had brought it up again and said, man, we got to do it. We got to do it. And he said, and we've got these guys, Mark White, who was our guitar tech at the time, and his partner were both they were both working with, documentary type things and, getting a handle on that, and said, here's some people that know the band and could do it, maybe.

0: a little less expensive than hiring, you know, an outside firm. And so we got together and decided to go for it. And that started about 4 years ago, I think.
1: Wow.
0: And yeah, and it wasn't expected to be something like that. I mean, they were thinking they were going to turn it around within a year. And, you know, having never done a full-on production like that before, and realizing the scope of the work was just getting tremendous as they started interviewing more and more people and getting more archival material that needed to be transferred and gone through. It was, you know, it's a long process. But anyway, nonetheless, all that eventually came to fruition and was released in November of last year.
1: And, of course, credit to original members, Leonard Hayes, Joey Alves, Phil Kennamore, may they rest in peace, all amazing musicians. You were able to find the archival footage where they were able to tell their story, and you were incredibly open with the ups and the downs in your relationship with the band and with the record labels. But you had to relive it. What was the hardest part for you looking at the footage? Was there one moment where it was just the most emotional?
0: Yeah, thinking about all the past members having passed, and certainly my best friend Phil, having, you know, he and I been in the band together from the very beginning through to his passing. That was really a tough thing for all of us to go through, but certainly me because of the you know, my close relationship with him.
1: Yeah,
0: but you know, it was a very odd thing when then Joey passing and Leonard passing, and even though they weren't in the band currently at that time, it still was certainly kind of a head trip for me, going, wow, I'm the last original member left alive. This is a very strange feeling. But luckily, because we started this whole thing 4 years ago, Mark and Jeff were able to interview Leonard and Joey pretty much extensively before they passed. So that was good that they were in the documentary as much as they were.
1: Yes, and this is available, by the way, at yntrocks.com, or you can go to store.minikitty.com. And if you want to stream it, Amazon Prime, right there.
0: Right.
1: Except for the extras, correct?
0: Right. Correct. Yeah. I mean, online you can stream it, but you can't get the extras. And there is a complete extra, either DVD or Blu-ray, depending on which version you order. And it's another 2+ hours of material, which is actually a lot of cool stuff.

0: Mean Streak from Y&T on the Hot Rock Podcast. I'm Steve Garland, and this week we're talking to Dave Menichetti of Y&T, founding member and a great friend of mine, all the way going back to the 80s. I've seen the band through all of its incarnations. They're awesome. But if you want to know more, you can get the DVD. It's a new documentary called On With The Show, available at yntrocks.com. You can also see it on Amazon Prime or Vimeo. So go out and get that, especially since you're listening online. Anywhere in the world, yntrocks.com. Now, next question for Dave. Let's go back to the old days. What were those first songs that really got you off, that made you say, I've got to play that? I've got to get that tone?
1: Well, it was a slow process to some degree. I was always listening to local radio stations when I was a kid. And at some point, I got this little 3-inch reel-to-reel portable tape deck, and I hooked up a small radio to it. And any time that a song would come on where I would hear a really cool lead guitar solo or something like that, I'd be hitting the record button just so I could figure out who these people were. And then I'd go down to my local store and buy the record and all that kind of stuff. So that's kind of how it got started right off the bat. For sure, it was Hendrix, you know, hearing that very first record, Are You Experienced? There were so many songs on that really just took my head over to a completely different space from what I was listening to before, because we were just basically listening to what everybody listened to, AM radio at that time, before those days. And that was, you know, R&B stuff for the most part, 60s and, you know, early 70s things. But, yeah, once I heard Hendrix and Zeppelin and The Who and all these different bands, it just totally changed my mind. And I felt this amazing need to have to get a guitar and see what happened. Turned out, when I got the guitar, I bought this little cheap thing that I purchased from Montgomery Ward's. It was a Stratocaster knockoff for about $30. I never put the thing down, and I learned how to play fairly quickly. I think it was just one of those things where I had the aptitude for playing guitar, and I didn't know it until I actually bought the thing. There wasn't a lot of options at that particular time for guys like me that, you know, wasn't going to spend a lot of money. My parents were, every time I picked the guitar up, looking at me kind of sideways, like, what are you doing?
0: Yeah.
1: So, yeah, it took a while.

0: Y&T and Rescue Me on the Hot Rock Podcast. I'm Steve Garland. Special thanks to Jill Menichetti for giving us permission to play some music from the catalog on this program. Jill, you're awesome. I also want to thank Mark White and Jeff Gans, producers of the new DVD, All About Y&T, their entire career. This documentary is called On With The Show, and you can pick it up at yntrocks.com, along with any of the, I believe, 18 CDs in the band's collection. We're with Dave Menichetti of Y&T, and I'm going to make a right-hand turn and talk about Menichetti Wines. How did this come about?
1: Well, it was just a love of wine that came on a bit later in life for me and my wife, Jill. We started really enjoying wine when we were finally going to where, of course, my grandparents were from in Italy, and started to, you know, experience some Italian wines. And then going from there, that sort of piqued our interest. And then we just went full on, and we started doing wine tastings and finding out more about everything about wine, and I would get into it all the way geek wise as far as, you know, terroir and how they grow and what they do and how the winemaking process is and all that kind of stuff. And it just got under my skin, and it was just one of these things where a couple of people in the industry that were used to seeing me all the time going wine tasting at a certain place was saying to me, you ought to come up with your own wine, Dave, because you have a really great palate and you know what you like, and you ought to put that on a brand and have other people share with other people the kinds of wines that you are enjoying. So that's exactly what I did. It took me a while because the guy has had to hit me over the head 100 times to get me involved in doing it, because I just didn't want to be another celebrity, you know, putting out alcohol.
0: Right.
1: That just looked like it was going to be like, oh boy, here's another person that's just doing what other people are doing. I didn't want it to be about that. I wanted it to be about something special for me, which is not just slapping my name on a label of any old wine I could get. I wanted to start from scratch and, you know, do it the right way. Buy the grapes from the farmers, you know, hire a winemaker that I trust and that I could work with to get exactly what I wanted out of each. And that's what we did.
0: It's MenichettiWines.com, and I think there's a link also on yntrocks.com.

0: Summertime Girls from Y&T on the Hot Rock Podcast. I'm Steve Garland. We're talking with Dave Menichetti, leader, founder of the band, along with Leonard Hayes and, of course, Joey Alves, Phil Kennemore, creating some amazing music over the years. But right now I want to talk about who's in the lineup now, and will that be a part of your tour when it's allowed to get back on the road?
1: Yes, absolutely. I mean, the band that has been playing for the last 4 years is the current band, of course, and that's John Nyman, who, by the way, was the guy that went to San Leandro High with Leonard. He was a couple years behind Leonard because he's a little younger than Leonard, but he has been with us since, officially with us in the band, playing on stage since 2003. So he's had 17 years with us already. He was with us on and off anyway. He was doing some background vocals. In fact, he went out on a tour with us in the 80s for a couple of tours and sang and did some extra work, you know, behind the scenes. So he's kind of been a Y&T semi-member for, I would say, for almost as long as we've been a band, but you know, he finally got his chance to join the band full on in 2003. So that's John Nyman, and then he plays guitar and does background vocals as well. He has a great voice, and he's got his own record that he's been working on for years. It's just taken him for a long time because we're so busy all the time for him to get it finished, but that'll be coming out at some point. And it's not Y&T style of music. It's more sort of, I don't know exactly what class you would put it in, but it's a different style of music, but really good stuff. And then we've got Mike Vanderhool, who's our drummer. Now, Mike's been with us since 2006, so that's 14 years.
0: Yeah.
1: Amazing. I mean, with some of these guys that you'd say, well, he hasn't been in the band as long as that. Well, actually, he's the longest running drummer in Y&T. Longer than Leonard, longer than Jimmy DeGrasso, amazingly enough, as it turns out.
0: He pounds it.
1: Oh, yeah, he does. He's a great drummer, you know, just right on the money every night. But he's a local guy. He lived probably within 4 miles, 5 miles of my house, which we auditioned something like, I guess, about 12 guys, and he was a standout. And he came back for a second round to try again, and it was like, oh, no, he's it. He's the guy. And he's been a fantastic addition. Everybody has loved working with Mike. The fans love him. He's just perfect for the band. So that's Mike, and then our bass player is Aaron Lee, and Aaron is out of Sacramento now. He used to be a San Jose guy. That's where he was sort of born and raised, and he used to play a lot of local bands in San Jose area, as a matter of fact, many years ago, but now he lives out more towards Sacramento way, and he's been in the band for 4 years. It's just fantastic player. He plays a lot closer, I would say, to what the chops that Phil was doing as far as the actual notes. I mean, he's been such a big Phil fan that he, when he came in the band and he started, you know, playing these songs when we were auditioning him, I was like, wow, I haven't heard those riffs in a long time. You know, just amazing how close he was to getting that particular thing. But he's got his own style. I mean, he and Phil, totally different styles, but I would say that the outcome of it all is very much an original kind of style for Y&T.
0: When I see Y&T play, you know from the first note, Dave, that it's you guys. It's unmistakable.
1: I hope so.
0: Unmistakable. I thank you for keeping Y&T together, continuing to sing, continuing to play, and make new music. Any last words you want to say for the fans that are listening worldwide, because this podcast is heard in Europe as well?
1: Well, first and foremost, of course, we all miss the live concerts, the tours that everybody has gotten used to us doing every year. But of course, when the world opens back up again, we'll be right out there playing again, doing the same types of tours we've been doing all along, which is, you know, a couple of months around the U.S. and a couple of months around Europe and the U.K. And we just can't wait, of course. We've got a lot of anxious musicians in this world right now, and count us among them. I want the fans right up against the stage. I want us all crowding together, sweating together, doing it right. That's what I look forward to.
0: Meantime, though, you can get a copy of On With The Show show, the Y&T documentary at yntrocks.com, or you can stream it on Amazon Prime Video, Vimeo. And if you want to see it on Netflix, go to the website and write to them. Y&T could use your help to get that film onto Netflix. It's called On With The Show from Y&T. Dave, always a pleasure checking in with you. My best to the family, and I'm sure we'll talk soon and hopefully see you soon.
1: Yeah, it's nice to talk to you again, Steve. It's a long time that we've been together talking and doing interviews. So many years. It's great to talk to you again.
0: Thank you, my friend. We'll talk soon. Take care.
1: Cheers.
0: That's it for this Hot Rock Podcast. I'm Steve Garland. Hope you enjoyed this in-depth look at Y&T with my special guest, Dave Menichetti. Thanks to Jill Menichetti for arranging everything and all that she does, getting these shows booked worldwide. We're all anxious for the band to get back on the road. Also, thanks to Mark White and Jeff Gans, producers of the DVD documentary On With The Show, available once again at yntrocks.com. All right, that's it for this show. 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